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2: ABC News, I'm Dave Packer. A government report today shows that from April to June, the U.S. economy grew less than analysts were expecting.
3: And the Commerce Department also says overall economic growth is slowing down. GDP increased by an annual rate of 1.5% in the second quarter of the year. Keep in mind, though, consumers power the economy, and consumer spending has been very resilient. One sign that we are seeing in this data is that consumers are dipping into their savings to help pay for some of these higher prices.
2: ABC's Elizabeth Schulze. The federal government is warning communities about cyber threats to water systems after 30 plants in Minnesota were hit with cyber attacks. Multiple U.S. officials tell ABC News the attacks may be linked to Iran. Colin Gray, the father of Georgia teenager Colt Gray, who carried out a deadly mass shooting at his high school, has been sentenced to 15 years in prison. Prosecutors say he provided the rifle used in the 2024 attack, where two students were killed. This is ABC News. 10 people are facing charges for alleged locker room hazing incidents at a high school in Wincote, Pennsylvania, near Philadelphia. ABC's Armando Garcia reports.
4: Four coaches and six players on the Cheltenham High School football team have been indicted by a grand jury after a 15-year-old student told one of the coaches he had been jumped by his teammates in the locker room in September 2025.
5: The juvenile victim described the incident as being punched, kicked, and stomped in the head and the groin with cleats, forcing him to curl up to protect himself and his head.
4: The district attorney says the alleged high school attackers also used a broomstick against the victim.
5: There has been reluctance by most parties, adults and juveniles, to tell what they knew, what they saw, what they heard.
6: Armando Garcia, ABC News, New York.
2: The school superintendent says those responsible are being held accountable through the criminal justice system. The Trump administration today announced a new campaign encouraging military veterans to become truck drivers. Dave Packer, ABC News.
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14: 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AJ in the studio. Well, weeknights, 6 o'clock. That's when you have Live and Local, hosted by our own Aaron Keck. He brings you some of the best music from local artists. He does a very, very good job of really bringing local live artists to your attention. Here's one, Emma Foley, Bite the Bullet.

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6: 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AJ in the studio playing now. We've got a collaboration of Brandi Carlile and Lucius from 2021. Here's You and Me on the Rock.

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The American Red Cross is calling for immediate blood donations from Orange County residents, declaring a national blood crisis for the second time in history as donations have fallen to a four-year summer low. 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Over in sports, the UNC women's basketball program has added two more games to its non-conference schedule for the 2026-2027 season. The Tar Heels will face Texas Tech and Alabama as a part of the WBCA Showcase in Orlando this November. Check out our article for all of the details on those games. And in our Town Square section, check out the latest Viewpoints column. This time, it's a perspective from Rashkus Elementary parent Colin Robb and why he thinks Glenwood's STEAM Squared program joining Rashkus could be a good outcome. It's all on chapelboro.com.

0: with your hometown news update. I'm Andrew Stuckey. Top story, continued fallout on the Michael Lombardi situation, getting some official response from UNC earlier today. We start with the football program having media availability ahead of the start of fall practice. Bill Belichick wasn't directly asked about the allegations or Lombardi's time away from the program, but he was asked how his leadership team would be addressing a short-term vacancy in the general manager position.
1: Yeah, well, we're working through some things. You know, we're at a particular time of year now where there are certain things that are in play and certain things that aren't in play that won't happen until later in the calendar year at some other point. So, you know, we're taking it day to day and working through the things that are on the table now. We've made a few adjustments, yeah, but I mean, we're working through the process.
0: Bill Belichick speaking there. Minutes later, across campus at the Rizzo Center, UNC Chancellor Lee Roberts addressed the issue with gathered media.
2: With respect to football, we learned of some concerns last week. We put Mike Lombardi on administrative leave, as you know. We began an investigation. If something has gone wrong, we want to know about it. If something needs to be fixed, we will be sure to fix it. There's a standard of excellence here that all of us are entrusted with adhering to.
0: Lee Roberts speaking there. The university's administrative leave policy says any stint on leave is not meant to last longer than 30 days. And athletic director Steve Newmark said he expects an expedited process. Also news from campus, the Ackland Art Museum will be getting an extensive and expensive expansion, looking to add 40,000 square feet to double their available space. They are now able to use $1.5 million to fund a study and begin looking for a designer for that $70 million expansion. With your hometown headlines, I'm Andrew Stuckey.
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6: 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UNC's Ackland Art Museum is preparing for a $70 million expansion. 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Here's Tyler Ballgame.

0: upcoming events in our community. Local officials are asking for your input as they discuss the future of the 11-mile rail line from I-85 through Carrboro to Chapel Hill that currently brings coal to UNC's cogen plant on Cameron Avenue. New study is looking at different possibilities for the line, including public transit or a bike and pedestrian trail. And there are several upcoming community workshops where you can offer your feedback. Next one is Saturday, August 1st from 10 a.m. to noon at Morris Grove Elementary School. Everyone's invited to that. Meanwhile, in Chatham County, if you want to know more about the experience of living in poverty, the Chatham Community Library is hosting a poverty simulation event Monday, August 3rd from 9:30 to 12:30. 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And mark your calendars for Friday, August 7th and head to Hillsboro to help Orange County celebrate the reopening of the Eno Arts Mill after recovering from Chantal. Party from 6 to 9 p.m. with live music from Liquid Pleasure. 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
9: 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It's AJ here in the studio. Well, tomorrow we've got a fantastic event for you. 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

Veruca Salt with Seether there on the After Hours at 97.9 The Hill. AJ here in the studio. Well, as we approach the end of your 8 o'clock hour, we're going to hit some more local music. Here's Magpie for a moment or two.

0: It's the end of the hour, but not the after hours. 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
1: ABC News, I'm Dave Packer. President Trump said...

0: As he may temporarily withdraw the name of his attorney general nominee, Todd Blanche. Two holdouts on the Senate Judiciary Committee say they won't approve until they get in writing a commitment from Blanche that the $1.8 billion anti-weaponization fund is dead, along with limits on the sweeping order barring tax audits targeting President Trump and his family. A judge in Georgia handed Colin Gray a 15-year prison sentence Thursday for giving his son, Colt Gray, the gun that was used in the Appalachian High School mass shooting. Judge Nicholas Prim.
1: You were convicted because the warning lights were flashing brighter and brighter. And you didn't get him help, and you didn't remove his access to the guns.
0: President Trump posting on social media his newly formed multinational Board of Peace has reached an agreement for the complete disarmament of Hamas and all armed groups in Gaza. This is ABC News. The Department of Justice is asking a secretive and never-before-used court to push for the deportation of an Afghan woman allegedly tied to an ISIS-inspired terrorist plot.
2: Congress established the Alien Terrorist Removal Court 30 years ago, but it's never seen a case. That is, until now. Department of Justice lawyers appeared in a packed courtroom on Thursday to push for the deportation of an Afghan woman who they say planned an ISIS-inspired mass shooting on Election Day in 2024. No ruling from the judge yet, though the case will likely test the functions of the court, which allows the government to use classified evidence without revealing the materials or being challenged on how the evidence was collected. Peter Harlambous, ABC News.
0: Sean Diddy Combs' prison release has been moved up a month to January 2028, according to federal inmate records. It's the second time his release has been adjusted after originally being set for May of 2028. The rap mogul appealing his conviction on two counts of transportation to engage in prostitution. Dave Packer, ABC News.
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11: Hey, it's AJ here on the After Hours, 97.9 The Hill. Starting this 9 o'clock hour, the look at your weather. Overnight tonight, you got clear skies, 60 degrees for your low. Tomorrow, sunny, 91 is the high. The weekend, a little bit warm. Saturday, still seeing temperatures in the low to mid-90s with sunny skies. Sunday, upper 80s for the Thames. However, Sunday afternoon, there is a pretty decent chance at seeing some thunderstorms. Freako, choo-choo, starts us off.

David Bowie, Suffragette City, playing there on the After Hours here at 97.9 The Hill. It's AJ in the studio. Well, get up to date with the latest news from your community. And it's easy. Just go to chapelboro.com. And while you're there, make sure you sign up for the Chapelboro newsletter. 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You also have to prove you're not a robot, but that's just the state of the world as it is.

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7: We're going to hop right back into the music here on the After Hours, but this is Lorelei and Snail Mail. It's called Two Legs.

Hey there, this is Henry Taylor, and here's what you can find on chapelboro.com today. The American Red Cross is calling for immediate blood donations from Orange County residents, declaring a national blood crisis for the second time in history as donations have fallen to a four-year summer low. 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Over in sports, the UNC women's basketball program has added two more games to its non-conference schedule for the 2026-2027 season. The Tar Heels will face Texas Tech and Alabama as a part of the WBCA Showcase in Orlando this November. Check out our article for all of the details on those games. And in our Town Square section, check out the latest Viewpoints column. This time, it's a perspective from Rashkus Elementary parent Colin Robb and why he thinks Glenwood's STEAM Squared program joining Rashkus could be a good outcome. It's all on chapelboro.com.

0: With your hometown news update, I'm Andrew Stuckey. Top story, continued fallout on the Michael Lombardi situation. Getting some official response from UNC earlier today. We start with the football program having media availability ahead of the start of fall practice. Bill Belichick wasn't directly asked about the allegations or Lombardi's time away from the program, but he was asked how his leadership team would be addressing a short-term vacancy in the general manager position.
1: Yeah, well, we're working through some things. You know, we're at a particular time of year now where there are certain things that are in play and certain things that aren't in play. They won't happen until later in the calendar year or at some other point. So, you know, we're taking it day to day and working through the things that are on the table now. We've made a few adjustments, yeah, but I mean, we're working through the process.
0: Bill Belichick speaking there. Minutes later, across campus at the Rizzo Center, UNC Chancellor Lee Roberts addressed the issue with gathered media.
2: With respect to football, we learned of some concerns last week. We put Mike Lombardi on administrative leave, as you know. We began an investigation. If something has gone wrong, we want to know about it. If something needs to be fixed, we will be sure to fix it. There's a standard of excellence here that all of us are entrusted with adhering to.
0: Lee Roberts speaking there. The university's administrative leave policy says any stint on leave is not meant to last longer than 30 days. And athletic director Steve Newmark said he expects an expedited process. Also news from campus, the Ackland Art Museum will be getting an extensive and expensive expansion, looking to add 40,000 square feet to double their available space. They are now able to use $1.5 million to fund a study and begin looking for a designer for that $70 million expansion. With your hometown headlines, I'm Andrew Stuckey.
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5: You're listening to the After Hours here on 97.9 The Hill. It's AJ in the studio. Well, we are less than 1 month away from the start of Carolina football. They're going to be playing in the Aer Lingus Classic in Dublin, Ireland on August 29th. We actually had our giveaway party last night for those tickets to the game that we were talking about as part of one of our promotions. We did pick a winner, so at least two Carolina Tar Heel fans are going to be at that game. I really do think there's going to be a lot more of them. STP, Big Empty, playing now on the hill.

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7: 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It's AJ in the studio breaking out some more local music from Fancy Gap. 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

Francis of Delirium, It's a Beautiful Life there on the After Hours here at 97.9 The Hill. It's AJ in the studio tonight. Well, it is set, the non-conference schedule for UNC women's basketball for the upcoming 2026-27 season. Yes, it is hard to believe that we are just a few months away from the start of another Carolina basketball season. You can read about the non-conference schedule in an article by our own Michael Coe. That's over at chapelboro.com right now in our sports section. Hum Stars wraps up this hour here on The Hill.

0: It's the end of the hour, but not the after hours. 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
7: ABC News, I'm Dave Packer. President Trump is floating the idea of possibly withdrawing Todd Blanche's nomination for Attorney General a day after his confirmation hearing was postponed due to two Republican senator holdouts that are concerned over provisions of the president's IRS settlement. President Trump saying that he'd try again next year. One of those holdouts, Senator Tom Tillis of North Carolina.
8: Hey, 158 days, they can try it again, roll the dice on what the Senate confirmation process looks like next year. It's all on him.
7: Seattle's police chief out of a job after pressure mounted following the lack of information following this week's mass shooting at a food festival that left three people dead. A source confirms to ABC News that tech billionaire Elon Musk is getting ready to play in this year's midterm elections with an investment plan to help strengthen GOP turnout in the lead up to November through his aligned super PAC. The New York Times says a super PAC could spend between $100 and $120 million. This is ABC News. Better late than never for a library in Australia.
9: A book has been returned to the Kiama Public Library 150 years late. Antiquities of Athens, published in 1858, was returned last week by a man who found it while doing home renovations. It was tucked inside of a tea crate, which was bricked into a sealed fireplace. He will not be charged with the late fee, which, accounting for 150 years of inflation, would be $19,500. It will not be lent out again. Wayne Cabot, ABC News.
7: Amazon has won federal approval to charge customers for rides in its Zoox robot taxis. The fully autonomous four-seater vehicles will still need to get state and local approvals. Zoox has been giving free rides in San Francisco and Los Angeles since last year. The head of the National Highway Traffic Safety Administration says the agency may reconsider requiring brake pedals, steering wheels, and windshield wipers for autonomous vehicles. Dave Packer, ABC News.
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16: It's 10 p.m. and the After Hours is here on 97.9 The Hill. It's AJ in the studio. To start off this hour, got three really great songs coming up. Muse with Something Human. We hear from Sylvanesso. But to start us off, it's Ethan's Room. Here's Old Friends.

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AJ in the studio, Muse Something Human playing there. Well, head on over to chapelbro.com. We've got a brand new Little Big Moments by Andrew Taylor Troutman. This week, the subject is on boredom and Oreo sushi. I know what you're thinking. It's the same thing I thought. Does Oreo sushi require raw fish? Well, I'm not going to ruin it for you. You just got to go read it for yourself in the Town Square section of chapelbro.com. Jay.

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4: It's AJ here on the After Hours, 97.9 The Hill. Once again, thank you very much for spending your Thursday night right here with me. I really do appreciate it. And to reward you, we've got three fantastic songs coming up. Got the Lumineers, the Vaccines, and Pavement. Here's the Lumineers. Oh, hey.

Hey there, this is Henry Taylor, and here's what you can find on chapelboro.com today. The American Red Cross is calling for immediate blood donations from Orange County residents, declaring a national blood crisis for the second time in history as donations have fallen to a four-year summer low. 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Over in sports, the UNC women's basketball program has added two more games to its non-conference schedule for the 2026-2027 season. The Tar Heels will face Texas Tech and Alabama as a part of the WBCA Showcase in Orlando this November. Check out our article for all of the details on those games. And in our Town Square section, check out the latest Viewpoints column. This time, it's a perspective from Rashkus Elementary parent Colin Robb and why he thinks Glenwood's STEAM Squared program joining Rashkus could be a good outcome. It's all on chapelboro.com.

0: With your hometown news update, I'm Andrew Stuckey. Top story, continued fallout on the Michael Lombardi situation, getting some official response from UNC earlier today. We start with the football program having media availability ahead of the start of fall practice. Bill Belichick wasn't directly asked about the allegations or Lombardi's time away from the program, but he was asked how his leadership team would be addressing a short-term vacancy in the general manager position.
1: Yeah, well, we're working through some things. You know, we're at a particular time of year now where there are certain things that are in play and certain things that aren't in play that won't happen until later in the calendar year at some other point. So, you know, we're taking it day to day and working through the things that are on the table now. We've made a few adjustments, yeah, but, I mean, we're working through the process.
0: Bill Belichick speaking there. Minutes later, across campus at the Rizzo Center, UNC Chancellor Lee Roberts addressed the issue with gathered media.
2: With respect to football, we learned of some concerns last week. We put Mike Lombardi on administrative leave, as you know. We began an investigation. If something has gone wrong, we want to know about it. If something needs to be fixed, we will be sure to fix it. There's a standard of excellence here that all of us are entrusted with adhering to.
0: Lee Roberts speaking there. The university's administrative leave policy says any stint on leave is not meant to last longer than 30 days. And athletic director Steve Newmark said he expects an expedited process. Also news from campus, the Ackland Art Museum will be getting an extensive and expensive expansion, looking to add 40,000 square feet to double their available space. They are now able to use $1.5 million to fund a study and begin looking for a designer for that $70 million expansion. With your hometown headlines, I'm Andrew Stuckey.
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6: It's AJ here on the After Hours, 97.9 The Hill. The music here in your 10 o'clock hour keeps rolling with Sophie May, another song for the end of the world. If it's the end of the world, is anybody listening to music? It's a good question. Philosophical, even.

0: Upcoming events in our community. Local officials are asking for your input as they discuss the future of the 11-mile rail line from I-85 through Carborough to Chapel Hill that currently brings coal to UNC's cogen plant on Cameron Avenue. New study is looking at different possibilities for the line, including public transit or a bike and pedestrian trail. And there are several upcoming community workshops where you can offer your feedback. Next one is Saturday, August 1st from 10 a.m. to noon at Morris Grove Elementary School. Everyone's invited to that. Meanwhile, in Chatham County, if you want to know more about the experience of living in poverty, the Chatham Community Library is hosting a poverty simulation event Monday, August 3rd from 9:30 to 12:30. Register in advance on the library's page at chathamcountync.gov. And mark your calendars for Friday, August 7th and head to Hillsborough to help Orange County celebrate the reopening of the Eno Arts Mill after recovering from Chantel. Party from 6 to 9 p.m. with live music from Liquid Pleasure. Get more information on the local events calendar page on chapelborough.com.
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6: The After Hours is on 97.9 The Hill. It's AJ in the studio pulling a couple of local music songs here back to back on the After Hours. Superchunk, Bruise Lung coming up. But first, here's Laurel and Dossett, brand new. How Many Moons?

Are missing the Down That Creeps right there on the After Hours here at 97.9 The Hill. Before that, had back-to-back local music from Laurelin Dossett and Superchunk. But it's time now to head to the final hour of the show. And to get us there, Tom Petty and the Heartbreakers, here's You God Lucky.

0: It's the end of the hour, but not the after hours. 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
1: ABC News, I'm Dave Packer. Multiple U.S. officials confirmed that investigators are looking into a series of cyber attacks on water systems in Minnesota this week. 30 plants were hit, and investigators are looking into whether the hackers were associated with Iran. The Minnesota community of Brom says it was targeted. Mayor Nate George.
2: This attack really wasn't successful, but it certainly shows the intent is out there.
1: President Trump floating the idea of possibly withdrawing Todd Blanche's nomination for attorney general a day after his confirmation hearing was postponed due to two Republican senator holdouts that are concerned over provisions of his IRS settlement. Seattle's police chief out of a job. Public anger grew against Seattle Police Chief Sean Barnes and Seattle's mayor over the city's response of the lack of basic information that came from the city in the hours after the shooting there. And an explosion inside a coal mine in southwest Pakistan, leaving at least 32 miners dead, trapping 10 others underground. This is ABC News. Almost 6 months since Nancy Guthrie, mother of NBC anchor Savannah Guthrie, disappeared. The Pima County Sheriff's Office says DNA recently taken from her Arizona home does not point to any suspect. ABC's Aaron Katursky reports.
3: They finished testing hair, and Pima County Sheriff Chris Nanos told us it does not point to a suspect. 6 months after Guthrie was taken from her home, the sheriff is unable to say whether that masked man was working alone.
4: I don't think anybody's here ready to say it's one guy, it's 10 guys. Did he have help? Could have.
3: Just this week, Savannah Guthrie begged for her mother's kidnapper to do the right thing.
5: Tell us where to look for her. I truly believe it is never too late to do the right thing.
3: The sheriff told us he still believes this case is solvable, but he could offer no timeline.
1: A San Francisco robotics company is testing home cleaning humanoid robots. The company says its robots can vacuum and wipe surfaces for $30 an hour. Dave Packer, ABC News.
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0: The After Hours is here on 97.9 The Hill. It's AJ in the studio into your 11 o'clock hour. The final hour of tonight's edition of the After Hours. And we're going to get it started with a bang. Got the Black Crowes Jealous Again coming up, along with a Wayback Machine local song, 1998's Hobex. But first, here's Ray Bull, All That You Are.

The Black Crowes, Jealous Again, right there on the After Hours here at 97.9 The Hill. Hey, it's AJ, and for the music this hour, I went pretty heavy into the local music category, including brand new from Quiet Knots. Here's Haley.

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6: 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Bill Belichick really hasn't said much about it, and Chancellor Lee Roberts has vowed an investigation will, quote, fix it, end quote. 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

Hey there, this is Henry Taylor, and here's what you can find on chapelboro.com today. The American Red Cross is calling for immediate blood donations from Orange County residents, declaring a national blood crisis for the second time in history as donations have fallen to a four-year summer low. Head to our news section for our guide on where and how you can donate. Over in sports, the UNC women's basketball program has added two more games to its non-conference schedule for the 2026-2027 season. The Tar Heels will face Texas Tech and Alabama as a part of the WBCA Showcase in Orlando this November. Check out our article for all of the details on those games. And in our Town Square section, check out the latest Viewpoints column. This time, it's a perspective from Rashkus Elementary parent Colin Robb and why he thinks Glenwood's STEAM Squared program joining Rashkus could be a good outcome. It's all on chapelboro.com.

0: With your hometown news update, I'm Andrew Stuckey. Top story, continued fallout on the Michael Lombardi situation. Getting some official response from UNC earlier today. We start with the football program having media availability ahead of the start of fall practice. Bill Belichick wasn't directly asked about the allegations or Lombardi's time away from the program, but he was asked how his leadership team would be addressing a short-term vacancy in the general manager position.
1: Yeah, well, we're working through some things. You know, we're at a particular time of year now where there are certain things that are in play and certain things that aren't in play that won't happen until later in the calendar year at some other point. So, you know, we're taking it day to day and working through the things that are on the table now. We've made a few adjustments, yeah, but I mean, we're working through the process.
0: Bill Belichick speaking there. Minutes later, across campus at the Rizzo Center, UNC Chancellor Lee Roberts addressed the issue with gathered media.
2: With respect to football, we learned of some concerns last week. We put Mike Lombardi on administrative leave, as you know. We began an investigation. If something has gone wrong, we want to know about it. If something needs to be fixed, we will be sure to fix it. There's a standard of excellence here that all of us are entrusted with adhering to.
0: Lee Roberts speaking there. The university's administrative leave policy says any stint on leave is not meant to last longer than 30 days. And athletic director Steve Newmark said he expects an expedited process. Also news from campus, the Ackland Art Museum will be getting an extensive and expensive expansion, looking to add 40,000 square feet to double their available space. They are now able to use $1.5 million to fund a study and begin looking for a designer for that $70 million expansion. With your hometown headlines, I'm Andrew Stuckey.
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5: The After Hours is here on 97.9 The Hill. AJ in the studio. Our next tune is from David Bowie, and the title of the track and the song itself was used as part of at least two TV shows. I know there's a British version named this and an American version. They're both very good. The British version is better, I'm going to be honest with you. Here's Life on Mars by David Bowie on The Hill.

0: upcoming events in our community. Local officials are asking for your input as they discuss the future of the 11-mile rail line from I-85 through Carborough to Chapel Hill that currently brings coal to UNC's cogen plant on Cameron Avenue. New study is looking at different possibilities for the line, including public transit or a bike and pedestrian trail. And there are several upcoming community workshops where you can offer your feedback. Next one is Saturday, August 1st from 10 a.m. to noon at Morris Grove Elementary School. Everyone's invited to that. Meanwhile, in Chatham County, if you want to know more about the experience of living in poverty, the Chatham Community Library is hosting a poverty simulation event Monday, August 3rd from 9:30 to 12:30. Register in advance on the library's page at chathamcountync.gov. And mark your calendars for Friday, August 7th and head to Hillsboro to help Orange County celebrate the reopening of the Eno Arts Mill after recovering from Chantal. Party from 6 to 9 p.m. with live music from Liquid Pleasure. 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
1: My name's Xavier Williams. I'm from Chapel Hill. I would recommend Noble Orthodontics, that friendly atmosphere that they have. It was very welcoming to come in and very informative as well. I really felt like all of my questions were taken care of and addressed appropriately and felt like the treatment plan that was developed for me really aligned with what I was trying to do. It was a very quick process as well. By the time I scheduled my consultation and by the time I actually started my treatment, the time between there was very short, which was nice for someone that was looking to see results as quickly as possible.
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Maddie Diaz, why'd you have to bring me flowers there on the After Hours? 97.9 The Hill. Hey, it's AJ. Well, that's as good as time as any for me to head on out the door. Thank you for listening tonight. I will see you next time. Until then, be good. Stay safe. Tell somebody you love them.

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1: Hey there, this is Henry Taylor, and here's what you can find on chapelboro.com today. UNC head coach Bill Belichick addressed the media at Keenan Football Center as the Tar Heels opened their fall training camp Thursday morning. It was the head coach's first appearance since the university announced Monday that general manager Michael Lombardi was being put on administrative leave for what is being reported as an HR complaint. Head to our sports section for his comments, as well as comments from UNC Chancellor Lee Roberts. And over in our town square section, we have two new columns for you. First, read the latest This Just In from Jean Bolduc, where she shares her distaste with Anthony Fauci's recent Senate committee hearings. And next, read the latest Little Big Moments from Andrew Taylor Troutman, where he details his son's latest attempt to beat summer boredom, Oreo sushi. You can find all of that and so much more great content over on chapelboro.com.
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0: Upcoming events in our community. Local officials are asking for your input as they discuss the future of the 11-mile rail line from I-85 through Carrboro to Chapel Hill that currently brings coal to UNC's cogen plant on Cameron Avenue. New study is looking at different possibilities for the line, including public transit or a bike and pedestrian trail. And there are several upcoming community workshops where you can offer your feedback. Next one is Saturday, August 1st from 10 a.m. to noon at Morris Grove Elementary School. Everyone's invited to that. Meanwhile, in Chatham County, if you want to know more about the experience of living in poverty, the Chatham Community Library is hosting a poverty simulation event Monday, August 3rd from 9:30 to 12:30. 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And mark your calendars for Friday, August 7th and head to Hillsboro to help Orange County celebrate the reopening of the Eno Arts Mill after recovering from Chantal. Party from 6 to 9 p.m. with live music from Liquid Pleasure. 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
1: Hey there, this is Henry Taylor, and here's what you can find on chapelboro.com today. UNC head coach Bill Belichick addressed the media at Keenan Football Center as the Tar Heels opened their fall training camp Thursday morning. It was the head coach's first appearance since the university announced Monday that general manager Michael Lombardi was being put on administrative leave for what is being reported as an HR complaint. Head to our sports section for his comments, as well as comments from UNC Chancellor Lee Roberts. And over in our Town Square section, we have two new columns for you. First, read the latest This Just In from Jean Bolduc, where she shares her distaste with Anthony Fauci's recent Senate committee hearings. And next, read the latest Little Big Moments from Andrew Taylor Troutman, where he details his son's latest attempt to beat summer boredom, Oreo sushi. You can find all of that and so much more great content over on chapelboro.com.
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0: Upcoming events in our community. Local officials are asking for your input as they discuss the future of the 11-mile rail line from I-85 through Carrboro to Chapel Hill that currently brings coal to UNC's cogen plant on Cameron Avenue. New study is looking at different possibilities for the line, including public transit or a bike and pedestrian trail. And there are several upcoming community workshops where you can offer your feedback. Next one is Saturday, August 1st from 10 a.m. to noon at Morris Grove Elementary School. Everyone's invited to that. Meanwhile, in Chatham County, if you want to know more about the experience of living in poverty, the Chatham Community Library is hosting a poverty simulation event Monday, August 3rd from 9:30 to 12:30. 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And mark your calendars for Friday, August 7th and head to Hillsboro to help Orange County celebrate the reopening of the Eno Arts Mill after recovering from Chantal. 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
1: Hey there, this is Henry Taylor, and here's what you can find on chapelboro.com today. UNC head coach Bill Belichick addressed the media at Kenan Football Center as the Tar Heels opened their fall training camp Thursday morning. It was the head coach's first appearance since the university announced Monday that general manager Michael Lombardi was being put on administrative leave for what is being reported as an HR complaint. Head to our sports section for his comments, as well as comments from UNC Chancellor Lee Roberts. And over in our Town Square section, we have two new columns for you. First, read the latest This Just In from Jean Bolduc, where she shares her distaste with Anthony Fauci's recent Senate committee hearings. And next, read the latest Little Big Moments from Andrew Taylor Troutman, where he details his son's latest attempt to beat summer boredom, Oreo sushi. You can find all of that and so much more great content over on chapelboro.com.
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0: Upcoming events in our community. Local officials are asking for your input as they discuss the future of the 11-mile rail line from I-85 through Carrboro to Chapel Hill that currently brings coal to UNC's cogen plant on Cameron Avenue. New study is looking at different possibilities for the line, including public transit or a bike and pedestrian trail. And there are several upcoming community workshops where you can offer your feedback. Next one is Saturday, August 1st from 10 a.m. to noon at Morris Grove Elementary School. Everyone's invited to that. Meanwhile, in Chatham County, if you want to know more about the experience of living in poverty, the Chatham Community Library is hosting a poverty simulation event Monday, August 3rd from 9:30 to 12:30. Register in advance on the library's page at chathamcountync.gov. And mark your calendars for Friday, August 7th and head to Hillsborough to help Orange County celebrate the reopening of the Eno Arts Mill after recovering from Chantal. Party from 6 to 9 p.m. with live music from Liquid Pleasure. 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
2: We welcome you to join us on the porch. 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Grab a coffee or a cool lemonade and join our host, Randy Voller, for a slice of life from the perspective of one of Chatham County's most actively engaged community leaders, former mayor, real estate developer, musician, and all-around great guy. Now, here's Randy.
3: Hey there, I'm Randy Voller. Come up on the porch, where today our guest is Emily Thompson, president of the Pittsboro Farmers Market and the owner of Heart Song Farm. Emily, welcome to the porch.
4: Thank you much, Lee. I'm glad to be here.
3: I'm glad to have you here. I want to learn about the role of local farming and our farmers market, and I was hoping you would bring some produce. Darn.
4: I left it in the fridge. I actually harvested cucumelons, and then they got put in the fridge, and I'm so sorry.
3: But before we got on the air, you were saying there is a huge difference between flash frozen and canned.
4: Yes. Yeah, so when a product is harvested, think of it as like a ticking time limit of what nutrition is in there. So the further out it's harvested, the less nutrition there is. So if you're to get produce that is flash frozen, typically is coming from the field, and within 30 minutes, it's in a freezer. So you're packing in as much nutrition as you possibly can in that situation. But canned, it's harvested, it might sit before it's actually processed. And the benefit of shopping at your local farmer's market is that you're getting things harvested sometimes that morning. So once again, you're getting the same benefit as you would buying frozen produce.
3: So how did you decide to actually, A, get into leadership of a farmer's market, the Pittsboro farmer's market, and B, own a farm, Heart Song Farm? Like, what drove you to do this?
4: I was a graphic designer for 15 years.
3: Like Leslie, my producer and wife.
4: And my first degree actually is TV radio broadcasting.
3: Really?
4: And no one would give me a radio show at, you know, at 21. Crazy ideas. And I went back and I was like, actually, I want to pursue art. Art was my minor. Was a graphic designer 15 years. I mean, still am now. Before farming, my younger daughter was born with dairy and soy protein intolerance. And I had no idea what that was before, but it meant that I had to read all the labels and realized our food system is pretty messed up and our government is part of that. So I wanted to grow a garden. I knew that I can't grow everything my family eats. I can't control all of it, but a mom's heart wants to control some. So I started a garden and it got giant and I loved it. And a friend recommended classes at CCCC, our local community college for sustainable agriculture. So I started taking classes saying, I don't want to be a farmer. I just want to learn more.
3: And you just want to learn.
4: Yeah. And then it turned into a calling not only for my family, but my community to get nutrient-dense food in people's hands.
3: So where did you go to school for the degree in TV, media, and graphic design?
4: A small liberal arts college called Lipscomb University in Nashville, Tennessee. Yeah.
3: So are you from Tennessee?
4: Born and raised in Tennessee. My family moved to Charlotte when I was 10. So I claim both Tennessee and North Carolina, but graduated high school and went back to Nashville for university and then got 2 degrees, first at TV radio, and then I went to Watkins College of Art and Design for graphic design.
3: When you said your father actually grew up on a farm.
4: Oh, so it was my mom's dad.
3: Oh, your mom's dad.
4: Yes,
3: okay.
4: My papa.
3: Where was that also in Tennessee?
4: In Missouri.
3: Okay, I was going to wonder because it's hard farming in Tennessee. It's a lot of rock.
4: It is. Well, there's a lot of amazing farms, though.
3: There
4: a
3: are.
4: A lot of lush land out there.
3: But Missouri is a whole different ballgame.
4: Yes, it is. Yeah, they did produce, but it was more cattle than anything. And the family farm is still in our family with my uncle Ish. My granddad's brother, though I think he is near retirement age, and I don't think his daughters care.
3: Wait, is his name Ish?
4: Ish.
3: Did you said Uncle Ish? I'm like, does that mean he's kind of
4: he's
3: an uncle?
4: Yeah.
3: It's like Ish. Yeah. See, I grew up in the Midwest. That is a Midwestern name. Mm-hmm. Ish, Uncle Ish. Okay.
4: Yeah.
3: And it's a cattle farm?
4: Yes. Yeah. So I was talking to my mom the other day. It'd be fun to go out and just see the history of that side of the family.
3: Did you spend any time at all in Missouri?
4: I went once. I remember there was a cast iron stove in the kitchen, and my great aunt had a giant teddy bear.
3: Everyone should visit Missouri and spend some time there at least once, because Missouri is the only state you could say it's a northern state, it's a southern state, it's an eastern state, and a western state. It has everything in one place.
4: Yeah.
3: And if you want to go to the Ozarks, or you want to see country music, or you want to see people that love guns, or you want to see people in St. Louis, you got it all.
4: You got everything under the sun there.
3: Mm-hmm. So, okay, so you went to CCCC, and then you jumped in. How did you move into leadership at the farmers market?
4: You know, great question. No one else wanted to.
3: No, that's usually in organizations, you come to a point where people look around the room and they're like, you seem really like energetic.
4: Yes, that is sort of how it happened. I got brought onto the board because Marcy and James, they were on the board first with Hook and Larder, and they moved to Texas, Oklahoma area. So a board spot came open.
3: Were they also asked, with Postal Fish, right?
4: Correct. They started Postal Fish, and then they decided to shift gears and do more like direct sales. So they started Hook and Larder, which is still at our farmer's market. A family member bought the company. So we still have fresh seafood every week at our market.
3: Wow.
4: But basically that spot came open on the board, and I was asked to join. And it was maybe a year later that I advanced on to become president.
3: And so what's your vision for the market? Now, now you're over there on Salisbury Street.
4: Correct. We just moved maybe in March from the plant. We were at the parking lot of the very old YMCA. And then we moved to the plant for 3 years. And now we've moved back downtown to the pop-up park. And it's been a really exciting move because it's nice to have walkability again. We lost a lot of customers that either didn't have a car or for whatever reason, they only walked to market. So we're seeing a lot of old faces and a lot of new faces.
3: Well, Pittsboro is growing and changing, but definitely if you're closer to downtown. So when I was on the board and I was mayor, you know, that site was an important site. We wanted to make it maybe the new town hall, but they've just gone a direction with where they're going to put town hall. But it's a great civic space.
4: Yes. It is in the middle of everything.
3: And consequently, you're going to get new people, old people. And, of course, what time of day are you operating? You're always – I think it was always Thursdays.
4: Thursday. We are one of the few year-round markets in our area. And so it's every Thursday from 3 to 6 at the pop-up park, which if some people are saying, isn't that a tiny park? Because there's also the pocket park. But this is the pop-up park across the street from the City Tap. And then what was Postal, that's now Quilt Makers Cafe.
3: So you're at like 50 West Salisbury Street, right?
4: Basically,
3: there.
4: Basically, yeah, right there.
3: So you can go and get some wine. You can go to S&T's and get ice cream, walk right around.
4: And after 4 o'clock, then it's a drink district. So you could actually get your 2-for-1 glass of vino and then walk over or pop over to City Tap and get your beer, and then go back to City Tap and get dinner because they've got really good food.
3: You've actually brought up an interest. These are all public policy changes. So, yes, now because it's a drink district, that's an overlay, you can just take your wine and go over to the farmer's market and decide what you're going to pair that night.
4: Mm-hmm.
3: And you can have a glass.
4: Yeah, and people do it. I love it. I love seeing that. The whole goal of us moving downtown was to be able to promote local business. So for the local businesses downtown to help us and for us to bring customers to local businesses. So we're just beginning to start trying to work with different companies to make this a more integrated community event every week.
3: So when I was looking at your website, I noticed you had and I don't know if this was relating back to your time at the plant, but there were these events like you would have this farmer's market that was connected to Halloween or Thanksgiving.
4: Yes, we've done that for years. So that's always been a part of our market. So we normally have like a kid parade at Halloween, which is really fun. And vendors pass out candy. And then trying to think, there's craft markets in the winter near Christmas. So you can do more of your local shopping there. There is for Thanksgiving, normally try to make it a pretty fun, festive farmer's market and have specials and just try to make it extra fun to be out there knowing that we appreciate our customers coming out and doing their holiday shopping with us.
3: So I noticed you had one for New Year's Eve.
4: Yeah.
3: And so what kind of produce or what are you selling on just December 31st?
4: Yeah, that was a big, that was a hard call as a board if we wanted to do that or not. But knowing that there is people that rely on us to get their collards, like you need your collards for New Year's Eve or New Year's Day. there's certain things that you really want to roast, maybe. You want a special cut of meat that you can only get at our farmer's market. So that way we were able to set people up for a really fun holiday.
3: Ah, so you're not going to change that?
4: No.
3: Anything new and interesting people can be expecting?
4: We're inviting a lot of new vendors, or accepting new vendors. So this past week, we got a new vendor that does cakes that are all based on her grandmother's recipes, which was phenomenal. And then we've got a new cookie and sweet vendor. We've got a lemonade vendor, and it's hot. So that lemonade's awesome.
3: Lemonade vendor?
4: Yes, they fresh squeeze it there.
3: Really?
4: And put cute little gummies in there, and all the like sharks and things.
3: Ah. So speaking of that, we're going to refresh our drinks. I wish I had this lemonade. And after the break, you're going to hear more from Emily Thompson, president of the Pittsboro Farmers Market and the owner of Heart Song Farm.
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2: Welcome back to On the Porch. Randy Voller and his friends bringing local flavor with zesty conversation. Come on up and grab a chair.
3: Welcome back to On the Porch. We've topped off our beverages, although it's not that delicious lemonade that Emily was citing at the farmer's market. And we're talking all about farming, organic farming, local farms, the farmer's market. So on this segment, we'll probably also get into what you think the value and role of local farms and farmers markets are, to communities and their future. Mm-hmm. So again, it's great to have you here, and it's really interesting to be talking to someone who kind of transitioned their career. So you didn't come to it straight out like, "I'm 20 years old and I'm going to run," because there's a lot of people I meet that, "Oh, I'm going to have an organic farm," and they're young.
4: Yeah,
3: you like switched up.
4: I'm 46. My body feels it at the end of the day. And granted, the farm was started when I was 39. So it's, I feel different.
3: You're
4: than 39.
3: A Gen Xer. So what's it like? You know, you got.
4: Because Gen Xers can do anything.
3: Yeah, you got the boomers above us, and we have the millennials and Gen Z's behind us. So like a 46-year-old local farmer and president, that's kind of amazing.
4: Yeah. Yeah. It's a little bit crazy and a lot fun. And we eat really well.
3: So what do you specialize with your farm when you kind of grew it from, you know, growing vegetables and trying to help your daughter? Like, what do you specialize at Heartsong Farm?
4: So I started as a produce-only farm. And a few years in, I started growing flowers just for fun, which happened to be during COVID. And I was, because I grew way more flowers than I could ever move. I wasn't at a farmer's market yet. I started giving bouquets in my CSA, Community Supported Agriculture is a CSA, and you sign up for weekly produce deliveries. So I was delivering these produce boxes, but I'd put a bouquet of flowers and people would lose their mind. They'd be so excited, over the moon. And I realized that flowers are actually floral wellness, that you can feed the soul. So you're still feeding your community with flowers. So flowers jumped in and took a very large role in the farm. Now, I'm at a point that I can't afford an employee, so growing flowers and produce is now out of the question, and even just to grow flowers is a lot of work to do solo. So I've been pulling back in and doing produce, but I would say the biggest thing that I do have been flowers, but also peppers and the seasonings that I make from the peppers and the herbs that I grow on farm.
3: Did you do any of the flowers that the Chatham Marketplace had? Was it?
4: That is a different farm. That's Deep River Flower Farm, Evan and Nicole. And so Evan used to be the manager at the co-op. So
3: okay,
4: they've kind of put the corner on that.
3: Because I love to buy flowers for my wife and other folks in my life. Mm-hmm. Just because I agree with you, you know, a bouquet of flowers is nice, like nice wildflowers or native species. Mm-hmm. And I'm not talking about, oh, here's like roses. No. Just
4: correct.
3: And it does change the ambiance and the feng shui of your house.
4: Well, scientifically, it's proven that when you walk into a room with flowers, you literally get a boost of endorphins. Like, it truly changes the dynamics in your brain and honestly makes you happier.
3: So that's I wasn't cool. Just hallucinating this, Emily. I mean, I always thought that.
4: Mm-hmm.
3: So you have actually some science behind this.
4: Yes.
3: So the history of the Pittsboro Farmers Market, it's been around, since 1997, like me, or 30 years in Pittsboro.
4: Mm-hmm.
3: Do you still have folks coming there that have been coming for 30 years or involved that long?
4: You know, I'm not sure if we have our original customers, but I know we've retained so many through the years. And so I made a post last night on social media thanking customers for coming out because it was really hot at market yesterday.
3: Oh, yes.
4: It was so hot. But we had people, they showed up and they shopped and they talked and they were bright and they came in with so much joy and love that it made the job a little bit less hard. So we have customers that have turned into family and friends that have shown up when I'm sick even. I got COVID a handful of years back and I had customers dropping off things on my doorstep.
3: Like, really?
4: At my farm, driving 13, 15 minutes away to make sure that their farmer was okay. And that's awesome.
3: That's very cool.
4: Mm-hmm.
3: Sometimes I don't think people realize exactly how hot it is during certain times of the year in North Carolina, in the Piedmont,
4: mm-hmm.
3: when we talk about, you know, oh, yeah, it's like 90 degrees or 95, but then the humidity.
4: It just ramps it up royally.
3: You feel like you're actually broiling out mm-hmm. there, or you're the one being cooked. Yes.
4: Yeah. That is every day. I was out of the field today at 10:30. She's like, nope, I can't do this. I'll finish braiding garlic and process some elderberry and different things.
3: So my nieces are visiting, as I was saying during the break, and they're from Coos Bay. So a whole different environment out there. But they've been going to these camps, which they have these really amazing camps in the Triangle, especially Chatham and Orange. But they've been going to a farm camp, and this one is a little different than the first two they went to. And it has been so hot.
4: Yeah.
3: And I think they might actually be cured of the desire to be doing this. And, you know, a 7 and a 10-year-old have unlimited energy.
4: So much energy. But they also have the attention span of like a squirrel. So.
3: Yes.
4: Farm game. Ooh, this. Ooh, that. So it makes it fun.
3: I try to tell them we have challenges because they're always like, well, can I make money? Can I say, yeah, here's a challenge. How about weeding?
4: Oh, yeah. My daughters ask for money all the time. And then I offer the options. They're like, oh, no, thanks. What about a job inside?
3: Right. Weeding is never the option that they want to take.
4: Inside jobs are the right to live in this house.
3: Mm-hmm.
4: Outside jobs get paid.
3: So your market is a producer-only market, meaning that the vendors may sell only the items they grow or produce within a 50-mile radius of the market.
4: Correct.
3: That's kind of a strong statement, because I think at some time you have markets where people truck it in, and it's like coming from South Carolina or
4: never. We
3: not
4: are
3: with you guys.
4: Oh,
3: I'm saying
4: correct. I was like,
3: I've heard
4: no.
3: of markets or people that are.
4: Yes.
3: I won't name names, but where you ask them where they got the produce, and it's nowhere near the Triangle.
4: Yes, when you're buying a banana at produce, and you know that farmer doesn't have a greenhouse, then you know something's fishy.
3: Exactly. So a 50-mile radius is like pretty much puts you like out toward Alamance, Durham, Harnett,
4: correct.
3: Lee.
4: Even into Wake.
3: Right, Wake, mm-hmm. Randolph.
4: Yes.
3: Where's the, you know, where are the far, I guess I'll go to your list in a few minutes. But you can also, you also accept SNAP payments. So people can come there and pay with SNAP.
4: Correct, which I love. And so we like to match up to $20 SNAP. So
3: explain that.
4: So the government is going to issue for certain crowds of people, they get, I guess, money from the government for produce or for groceries.
3: Benefit, right.
4: And they could use those SNAP bucks at the grocery if they would like. But if they come to our farmer's market, then we match it up to $20. So if you gave us $20 in SNAP, we're going to give you an extra $20. So now you're shopping with $40 instead. So that's an amazing benefit. And we would love to see even more people coming to bring their SNAP bucks with us.
3: So when we talk about that, the issue of people who need to use SNAP, it really bleeds into the food insecurity issue in our community.
4: Correct.
3: Which we've had Quora, the leaders of Quora on here. We just had leaders of United Way. All of these organizations working in Chatham, Orange, and the Triangle, and by extension the state, are working on food insecurity. So how does it feel to be a local farmer to know that so many of your neighbors suffer from food insecurity?
4: I've watched my neighbors completely suffer. And it's hard knowing that you can only pass out so much, but you also don't want to put things in the compost, but you don't want to be taken advantage of. And so it's a really fine dance as a farmer of how do you help. So I'm thankful for places like Quora. I'm thankful for places like Quilt Maker Cafe, that is a pay what you can restaurant. I'm thankful for Feedwell Fridges, which I serve on the board for. So it's wild to think that we live in an agricultural rural community, but we are in a food desert in a lot of ways. I've watched neighbors that didn't have cars. So they physically, how do they even get anywhere? How do you cook things when you're mentally ill? How you can get a bag from Quora and it's got a box of noodles, but what if you don't have electricity right now because you can't pay your bills? So you're running a generator every now and then. We have a massive problem, and it is very exciting to be on this side of it, knowing that I can provide, but knowing that I need other people in roles to get food to places and to service beyond there.
3: What is your reaction when getting again to this issue of like people, what they can afford, affordability, when they'll say that going to the organic grocery store, or going to the farmer's market is too expensive?
4: I hear this. Yes, I hear it a lot. And I actually had this conversation yesterday that I need to actually go to the grocery and take pictures of prices of produce, of garlic. Like, for instance, garlic. Typically, a head of my garlic is going to be about $1. At the grocery, it is coming from who knows around the world, how old, what their growing practices were, and it's going to be more expensive. So if you actually look at the numbers, farmers markets typically are not more expensive than the grocery.
3: And if they spend money with you, the econometrics of it, or is that money is circulating in the community?
4: Which is so important. It's a pillar of sustainability to keep money within your community. When I'm doing well, it means you're doing well.
3: And that's a key component of prosperity.
4: Yes. I don't think people understand how important that actually is to be supporting your local economy.
3: So sometimes when I think of the way you described it about wanting to help, but you can't be taken advantage of, it makes me think of how our culture over the years has taken advantage of, you know, local farmers and local artists, where they always expect you to donate mm-hmm. stuff for nothing.
4: Oh, yes.
3: When
4: it's
3: in fact,
4: a given.
3: You are basically, this is how you make your living.
4: Correct.
3: And you're not some large multinational corporation.
4: No, I'm not Walmart that can give to whatever I would like. It's the exact opposite. We're scrounging to make ends meet and to make it work. And every farming family is the same. So I don't think people understand how terrifying it can be to decide to be a farmer, because things can get very lean.
3: They can get very lean. Folks, this is On the Porch at WCHL 97.9 FM and streaming on chapelboro.com. We're hearing from Emily Thompson, president of the Pittsboro Farmers Market and the owner of Heart Song Farm. So I've got a couple other questions for you. You've got sponsors of the farmers market. So how does a business or, I guess, anyone local community business become a sponsor of the farmers market? And what does that mean?
4: I love that you're asking this question. We would love to have more sponsors. So when you sponsor the market, there's a tier system. You can choose between three different levels of giving. But know that the money that you give to be a sponsor is going to help us do the double bucks for the SNAP program. So we need sponsors to help support our local customers double their bucks with SNAP. So we also will happily advertise in our newsletter for you. And if you can reach out to me, I'll give you a sheet that tells you exactly what each tier gives you and how much it costs.
3: So the sponsors that I pulled up were BMC Brewing.
4: Yes, we love them. And they're now a vendor at the new location.
3: Really?
4: We love having them there. Yes.
3: Well, I think that's just a great example of kind of local and things developing over time, because I actually we built Chatham Forest, a community in Pittsboro, and her father and mother were one of the buyers of one of our first houses. And I remember her bringing her daughter there. It was like 25 years ago. And then I remember finding out they were going to develop a BMC brewery, right? So Carmen is her name.
4: Carmen. I got to hug Carmen's mom's neck yesterday at market.
3: She came out to market. Lil Orlandi came.
4: Yes.
3: And her husband was Tom.
4: Yes.
3: And I think she served at one time in Pittsburgh on the school board or, you know, one of the communities. But they're wonderful people. He passed not that long ago in the last couple of years. But that's just an interesting case of, like, they moved here. Then Carmen was here with her daughter, I think in Apex or, you know, close by. And then many years later, they decided to form BMC Brewery. And that's pretty cool, like multi-generational.
4: Yes.
3: So then you also have Country Farm and Home.
4: Yes, which that is my main place that I shop for all my farm supplies. Melinda Fitzgerald owns that and is a good friend. We are very, very thankful for all they provide to our community, but also are so glad that they're sponsors.
3: So for those who don't know, you should visit Country Farm and Home in Pittsboro. I mean, it is an amazing place. They have great prices, a good staff. They're locally owned and have been there since 1993. It's an independent store.
4: Yes.
3: And like you said, you can almost find anything you need if you're farming or gardening or doing anything outdoors.
4: Yes. Down to if you like to take Epsom salt baths, I recommend that you go buy the 50-pound bag of Epsom salt that they carry for horses, because it's the exact same Epsom salt that you can buy at Walgreens. So you can soak your body or your feet or whatever way cheaper.
3: You actually brought up something interesting, that there are a lot of products that I have friends that – like their fathers were veterinarians, or they're very much involved with farming and outdoors, and they'll tell you, oh yeah, the exact same product that is sold here is, there's another label on it, but it's the same product for humans, but you don't know this. Like the Epsom salts, of course it's going to be the same.
4: Correct. It's Epsom salts.
3: It's like going to change. That's pretty cool. And then you have, what's the Titan Laminator company?
4: So that is actually my cousin and my uncle's company. And they
3: Not Ish.
4: This is my Uncle Tony and my cousin Josh, and they wanted to support me. So they asked to be sponsors, and actually they didn't even ask for any publicity whatsoever. They just wanted to be promoters. So I'm very thankful. I've got some good family members.
3: So I definitely would like to work with you on that, because I think that idea of the sponsors and how they can connect and help people. So it has a double benefit. People are going to come in and buy through SNAP, they get to promote their business, but then it also helps you create that double buck so that more money could help be spent. So it's going to the farmers and the customers.
4: Correct.
3: All right. So if people are interested, how do they contact you about this, Emily?
4: yell really loud. No.
3: Yes. So what, is there a website?
4: The Farmers Market has a website. And so on there, you can contact, there's an email on the website. And that will go to our market manager, Elizabeth, and she will be able to help get that ball rolling.
3: Okay. That's great. So let's ask you a little bit about some of these farms and see if they're still there. And we'll start now. When I say Bumblebee Meadows, tell us about Bumblebee Meadows.
4: Teresa makes beautiful flower arrangements. She does potted amaryllis in the winter. She does a lot of dried flower wreaths. But she also is a beekeeper. And I'm like, oh gosh, I hope that's right. I'm almost positive that she's got bees, brings quail eggs and chicken eggs to market.
3: Quail eggs?
4: Quail, yes. Yeah, so we used to have quail, and they're so much fun to keep. So she brings quail eggs, which is a really nice thing to hard boil them, and you just like pop those little protein bites in. Or you can be cute, make deviled eggs out of the quail eggs. They're really cute. So she has taken a hiatus for right now, but she'll be back when the weather cools off a little bit.
3: And she does something very important. She works with bees.
4: Correct. We need our beekeepers. We need to be taking care of our bee population.
3: So on a previous show with Claus, I actually brought up the fact that you go on next door in Chatham County and you'll always see someone bringing up, oh, I decided to get into beekeeping and, oh my gosh, bears showed up.
4: Yes, they do that.
3: Like you just basically put out like a delicious snack.
4: Yes.
3: If you don't know what you're doing and how to do it.
4: Yeah. And I've had friends with King Cobra, which sells at other markets. They've had problem with bears in the past and like try to pick up electric lines and everything to keep them out.
3: That's pretty. So I actually know some folks that have family that are at multi-generational hives where their hives are rather large now. And they've gone through multiple generations of queens. Like there's a whole art to this.
4: But it is. You don't just pick up beekeeping. I plan to throw a lot of money out the window and cry a lot and fail a lot. And then you'll get there.
3: And what they do. So a lot of that is that you have to love it, have experience, and probably have something else that pays the bills.
4: Correct.
3: And this is their case.
4: Correct.
3: And he was telling me, he said, yeah, my mom and dad, he's a veterinarian. She's a nurse. They have this other farm in Virginia, and they have this amazing beehive. He says they give away these giant like quarts of honey for gifts because, well, they just something they love to do.
4: Mm-hmm.
3: But he said it's not going to pay the bills, but it's just an amazing. He says you get one of these that can last for like 10 years.
4: Yeah, it's a worthy thing.
3: And honey is an amazing product, especially local.
4: Yes. For me, when being allergic to everything outside, which is also very fun as a farmer, I personally really rely on my local honey to help with my allergies.
3: All right. So Buttermilk Boutique.
4: Okay. Everybody loses their mind over her. Ty is phenomenal. It's a bakery and she's a magical queen is all I can say. Her pastries are beautiful. They taste even better than they look, which is ridiculous because it's not possible. She kicks butt. She knocks it out of the park.
3: Carthage Fresh. Now, Carthage is down in Moore County.
4: Correct. So they've not been with us recently. They do a lot of other markets. So they provide hummus and tzatziki and grape leaves and things of that nature.
3: So Mediterranean.
4: Pita. Yes. So right. When they are here, there is this roasted garlic and artichoke hummus is my most favorite.
3: So folks, a lot of us go to the doctor and the doctor says you need to go on the Mediterranean diet. So there you go. Carthage Fresh.
4: Yes.
3: Heard that message before. All right. Celebrity Dairy. They've been around a long time.
4: Cornerstone of our market. They've helped build up this market. Brent and Fleming no longer work the markets. They've got employees that do that. But it's the best goat cheese you could ever ask for. Claire has taken over in the last few years, Claire Redding, and she's elevated that cheese to a whole different level. It's really exciting.
3: And shout out to her son, John Bonnet, who is actually a town board member in Pittsburgh. And I know he supports the market.
4: Yes, he does. He was very helpful with me getting the market, the space and the pop-up park. I'm very thankful for John and our other city commissioners.
3: Chatham County Beekeepers. You have another beekeeper.
4: Yeah, so they come at least like twice a month. So Phil Upmore is the president of the Beekeeper Association for Chatham County. So anyone that's in the Beekeepers Association is allowed to come and sell their honey under that name. So we typically have 2 to 3 people that come regularly to sell their honey.
3: How many people are in the Beekeepers Association? I'm just like imagining this is like some secretive collective. It's like a hive.
4: I'm not sure, but it's you go through a course to help you learn how to beekeep. They give you a mentor, so they're setting you up for success if you would like to keep bees. So if you're thinking about it and you're terrified by me saying throw your money out the window, it's not that scary. We have great resources in Chatham County.
3: So does the Beekeeper Association operate like the bees with a queen bee and a bunch of drones? I'm just curious.
4: If you want to call Phil a queen.
3: I don't know. I'm just curious.
4: He's the king of it.
3: Deer Hoof Gardens.
4: She is wonderful. So she brings a lot of plant starts and grows mushrooms and then does some produce.
3: And Granite Springs Farm. Hey.
4: Meredith is another cornerstone of
3: our
4: market.
3: Light.
4: Yes, and she's phenomenal. I think she's probably the best grower that I know. And her meticulous outlook on the farm, her detail-oriented brain is counterbalanced with this flexibility. I love everything she grows.
3: And there we're going to stop for a second because, of course, right after that is Heart Song Farm, which is you.
4: Yay!
3: Which we'll get back to. So, folks, we're here on the porch with our guest today, Emily Thompson of Heart Song Farm and the current president of the Pittsboro Farmers Market. We've been talking all about these local farms, the importance of farmers market, and what it means to have them in our community. Stay with us. We'll be back after the break.
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14: 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UNC head coach Bill Belichick addressed the media at Keenan Football Center as the Tar Heels opened their fall training camp Thursday morning. It was the head coach's first appearance since the university announced Monday that general manager Michael Lombardi was being put on administrative leave for what is being reported as an HR complaint. Head to our sports section for his comments, as well as comments from UNC Chancellor Lee Roberts. And over in our Town Square section, we have two new columns for you. First, read the latest This Just In from Jean Bolduc, where she shares her distaste with Anthony Fauci's recent Senate committee hearings. And next, read the latest Little Big Moments from Andrew Taylor Troutman, where he details his son's latest attempt to beat summer boredom, Oreo sushi. You can find all of that and so much more great content over on chapelboro.com.
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0: 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We not only have fabulous people with wonderful skills and experience that commit hours and hours to making the library the best it can be. I'm very proud of them personally, but I think the fact that we are all volunteer and do all of this with only volunteers, I'm proud of, because 90% of what we raise goes to the bottom line for the library. 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
3: Folks, we're here on the porch with our friend Emily Thompson, who has Heart Song Farm and the president of the Pittsburgh's Farmer Market. And we've been talking all about farmers markets, but what we are talking about is the lists of the farms that are actually part of the Pittsburgh market. And a lot of these folks, as you mentioned in between break here, that they could belong to multiple markets.
4: Correct.
3: Not just Pittsburgh.
4: Yeah, there's a lot of vendors that actually work a morning market on Thursdays and then come and do the second market with us at Pittsburgh.
3: So it's not unusual that you could see them in multiple places.
4: Correct.
3: Okay, so we got to Heart Song Farm, but we've been hearing from you. So, and you mentioned Hook and Larder before.
4: Yes, so our sustainable seafood. They work with our local fishermen in North Carolina and bring fresh seafood from the coast.
3: What do we typically see?
4: It's, you know, it depends on what's seasonal, of course, but you're going to always see shrimp. They've gotten really inventive with like peel in each shrimp and some different varieties of that. Shrimp cakes, crab cakes, rockfish, tilefish. They do bring in mountain trout, which is phenomenal.
3: Tuna? Did you bring in tuna?
4: They have tuna, mahi-mahi.
3: Mahi-mahi?
4: They've got a great selection.
3: Okay, so now I see Irish Bakers.
4: Gluten-free bakery, you guys. I have a daughter that and a mother that both have celiac disease, which means they can't have gluten. So we're a mainly gluten-free household. Her baked goods are so wonderful. You would not even know that you're eating a gluten-free treat.
3: So how does someone know that, or what exhibits to know that you have celiac disease? I'm just curious.
4: Cause... You know, it's normally gastrointestinal. We'll show things in skin. And typically if you have one autoimmune, then they like to travel in pairs. So with my daughter, she was diagnosed at 8 with plaque psoriasis, a skin autoimmune. And I was like, hey, things aren't quite right in other realms. And so we just did a simple blood test and it came back glaringly obvious.
3: So you can do a blood test for
4: it. You can do a blood test.
3: Okay. So then Little Hilltop Farm.
4: They're one of our flower vendors and they are a new farm. This is their second year with our market. And they basically during COVID got really inspired and just
3: When you say flower, we're talking about the ones we look at, not bake with.
4: Correct. Okay. Yes. All the pretty arrangements. And so they bring pre-arranged like in jars, faces, so you leave with the arrangement in the jar.
3: Really?
4: Yeah.
3: How about McNeil Farms?
4: So that's all. They're the ones that help get this market going. Greta is one that mans that market, and she's probably one of my most favorite people in the entire world. She takes very good care of me. But she is. If you know Greta, then you understand. If you are loved by Greta, then you're one of the luckiest people to live this earth.
3: Really?
4: So they bring all kinds of produce. But their big thing is strawberries in the spring, and they bring a truckload of berries.
3: Well, fresh strawberries, I have to say, because I have another friend from a farm that brings them to our house sometimes. They are just something that everyone should have at least once.
4: Correct.
3: It's funny because when you actually have really good locally grown food, it's different.
4: I now know what asparagus tastes like. When you eat it freshly harvested, it's almost sugary sweet. It doesn't taste like grocery store asparagus. So when I bring it to market, it sells out within like the first 5 minutes because I've just got one humble row. People get excited about these seasonal foods because you get to taste what it actually tastes like when you're eating it fresh and local.
3: Well, there's something mystical about it, and I've had really wonderful, amazing wine, like old, you know, where you drink the wine and it interacts with your mm-hmm. body, and you can actually feel it in a way that you wouldn't from something that, you know, wasn't well made or, you know, wasn't something that had been aged. But yes. It's the same with some of this food, like those strawberries that I'm describing.

0: well. We are very excited to get them as vendors.
1: And then you have Naturally Local.
0: So Stephanie does granola energy bites. Everything is gluten-free as well. And she's a hoot to talk to. So you just want to go talk to her anyways because you're going to laugh and just have a great time.
1: Is she the chef?
0: She's not a chef. No. She just makes the energy balls. She does granola. She does quiches that are phenomenal.
1: And so if you have some of your granola, you're just ready to rock and roll?
0: Yes. Yeah, you eat it on yogurt or just eat it plain.
1: How about Persimmon Ridge Farm?
0: Persimmon Liz. So Liz is a phenomenal female farm. We have really strong female farmers in our market, by the way. So Liz does cattle and sheep and produce. So we're in chicken eggs. So we are very lucky to have her. She's a strong
1: farmer. Rabbit Patch Baskets.
0: Yes, she is a third generation basket maker. So the baskets are just stunning. So she doesn't come every time, but normally about 12 times a year. But we love having her out.
1: So you can buy a basket and then fill it with produce.
0: Correct.
1: You get two for one. Rocky River Hemp.
0: So this is a good one because right now our on a state level and a national level, if I understand, I asked Rick about this the other day. Rick is the father. It's a father-son organization and then also the wife's as well. They're dealing with some jurisdiction right now that is making it hard for hemp
1: growers. There's some issues potentially with the North Carolina General Assembly and changes they're making in the regulations. I was reading that.
0: Yeah, so they've been keeping a really close eye on that and also updating the public on how to be involved and share that you would like to still have hemp products. So they do CBD gummies, they do a tincture, they do dog treats, and their latest thing is a kombucha and a seltzer as well.
1: Really?
0: That are awesome. I had a kombucha last night after market.
1: So if you've been working all day and you're sore, this is a good place to get something that's local, organic to address it.
0: Because with CBD, it really does go after inflammation. It helps with anxiety. I sleep like a baby if I take a gummy. And I mean, not farm work kind of helps with sleep, but I think their products are the best out there.
1: Solstice Herb Farm.
0: So Stephanie also has a brick and mortar in town. So it's right in front of the West End Kitchen. So she does homemade the soaps and that list is too long to list. She does everything. So if you are looking for clean products that you want to put on your body because you think your biggest organ is your skin, take care of yourself in all realms from your skin to eating.
1: Folks, you're listening to On the Porch on WCHL 97.9 FM and streaming on chapelboro.com. We're down to the very end here, Emily. So Thistle Draw Farm. It's always hard to say thistle. Yeah. It's one of those
0: words. So they do pork and chicken. So they'll bring chicken eggs.
1: Doesn't even seem to connect to thistle.
0: Right. Pork. They have a lot of thistle. So they named the farm after all of those lovely thistles that grow everywhere.
1: And they do pork. What other products?
0: And chicken.
1: And chicken.
0: Yes. And they also, for Thanksgiving, you can get your Thanksgiving turkey from them.
1: Really?
0: Yes.
1: How does that work?
0: Normally they do a pre-order. And so they're going to grow X amount of turkeys and you put your name in the pot. And you can also put in your recommendation of what size. If you'd like a smaller or a larger turkey. But they grow some very nice turkeys. Mm. We've had theirs for the last 2 years for Thanksgiving.
1: And this just sounds like right out of a book I read growing up, Toad Hollow Soapery.
0: Right. Precious. So it's soap. We don't get them when it's super hot because their soap will actually melt. But they work in tandem with Thistle Draw, and they do the tallow from the pork. They make a soap with that called Hogwash, which is
1: pretty
0: awesome.
1: So it's all kind of connected.
0: Yes.
1: So have you tried all the products from the market?
0: Yes. I think sometimes I spend as much as I make because we have such wonderful vendors and I get excited to get my products too.
1: I think it's just kind of important to ask that question because I'm always curious about organizations where I meet folks and you find out that they don't watch the product or consume the product.
0: Correct.
1: And specifically in some corporate owned enterprises, they know not to consume the product.
0: Yes, this is a place that I happily and very excitedly consume all the products or use the products.
1: So, okay, if folks are really now excited to hear the show and they want to come and see you guys, so it's Thursdays from 3 p.m. to 6 p.m.
0: Correct, year round. And also, if they want to be extra involved, they can sign up as a sponsor. You know, even if

0: family could sign up as a sponsor, saying that as a family, we believe in our local market and we would like to make our community better.
1: And they would go to 50 West Salisbury Street in Pittsboro, North Carolina, 27312 zip code. And that is in downtown historic Pittsboro. So do you do CSA? Do they do CSAs for the market?
0: A lot of the farms offer a CSA. My farm currently does not right now, but I know that there are a decent amount of farms and they do their actual CSA pickup at market. Like one thing we didn't mention is Brinson's Oyster Company. So he has a monthly CSA and the pickup is at market. So he has started this farm on his own and he's now bringing fresh oysters most weeks to our market. And they are awesome. He's named them Miss Pam. So that's a great CSA to be a part of. I'm a part of that CSA.
1: So let's just get to the divisioning statement. We've gotten kind of a full overview with you, Emily. If you could wave, you know, a magic wand or thistle or, you know, flowers arrangement, what would you want the market to be like, you know, a year from now, 5 years from now, 10 years from now?
0: I would love to see our town actually build a proper farmers market space where that's covered, that has fans, that makes people comfortable, that has seating. But I would like it to be used not just for our farmers market, but for common use across the board. We need more common space for people to gather. We need community spaces. So if I had my way, could wave my magic thistle, then that's what I would like to see, is that built. And I would also like to see Thursday be the farmers market. That is the place to go. That we would love for this to be a community event where people gather, where people check on each other, where they care for each other beyond shopping with their local vendors.
1: So they could go see you, but then also enjoy the fact that it's an overlay district, so they can actually go to City Tap or El Vino, and get something to drink, or they can go to Jenny's new place there.
0: Yes. I mean, there's so many exciting things that are coming up locally within our community. So to have space where people can actively shop and enjoy and talk to each other, that would be awesome.
1: So I said Jenny's place. I meant Jenny Knowlton. She's been on our show. But the Quilt Maker Cafe, which is a space where it's, you know, pay as you can. So if you, you know, if you can't pay, you don't. But you pay as you can. You know, restaurant right across the street from your farmer's market.
0: Yes.
1: Are they interacting with you in any way?
0: Yeah. Jenny came out to market right before the 4th of July. And actually, I need to get her. She asked for a list of produce from my farm weekly so that they are able to purchase from their local farmers as well. And we need to start working on whatever's left to maybe pop over and say, hey, I'm sitting on, you know, a lot of this. Would you be able to utilize it?
1: So what would it take to build that structure? Do you have any idea? I mean, the land is owned by the town, right?
0: Yes.
1: So do you have any rough ideas of what that would take? Are we talking $1 million, $2 million, $3 million?
0: You know, I can tell you how to improve your soil, and I cannot tell you roughly how much that would cost or what that would look like or the city involvement there. And I'm thankful that we have people in place that do know how to do that. Once again, happily relying on my community members to do the best for their community.
1: So are you thinking about kind of what you see, I mean, on a smaller scale, but you go to Raleigh, there's a giant farmers market. So are there bays, or is it, are you thinking of it, if there's a roof over it?
0: I would love there to be a roof and bays so farmers could just pull into their spot, their bay spot, and set up. Because it is hard with the pop-up park. A lot of us are having to park and then carry all of our stuff in. Like for me, carrying like 50 pounds of cucumbers per crate, you know, kind of stinks.
1: Right.
0: I do it, and that's okay. But we have a few vendors that get to pull straight up to their spots. But it'd be awesome to have, and Sanford has just unveiled their new space for farmers markets that is really awesome. And people are excited, and they're coming out. They're getting great numbers at that market.
1: That is exciting.
0: I'm jealous. Come on, Pittsburgh.
1: So that's your magic thistle whistle. You blow the, we can blow the thistle. Though. That's your waving your thistle and your wand, and this is what's happening. Anything else that, you know, you'd like to see happen?
0: You know, I love seeing people come out for market. I would like to see more people. I think that we've gotten comfortable with prepared foods. We've gotten comfortable with eating out and frozen meals, and we're disconnecting from our food sources and our food. There's so much good health and good flavor in our local farmers' produce.
1: And so, as you said, small farms, you know, you focus on nutrition. You focus on things that are going to be good to put in your body.
0: Correct. And be really good and inventive and exciting crops that you won't see in the grocery.
1: So, folks, if you want to check out the farmers market, it's www.thepittsburoughfarmersmarket.org. And I really want to thank you, Emily, for jumping up on the porch and batting it around with us today.
0: Thank you for having me. This is really nice.
1: We hope to have you back. Maybe you can bring that 50 pounds of cucumbers. Yeah. I don't know.
0: I'll bring you all the cucumbers you want.
1: And we'd love to have you back. So thank you for coming up on the porch. Any last thoughts for our audience?
0: I'm really thankful for you guys and what you do. And I'm thankful for the town that we live in. We live in a really special place.
1: Well, thank you, Emily. 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
1: ABC News, I'm Dave Packer. Water plants across Minnesota hit this week with cyber attacks. The FBI didn't confirm suspicions by state and local investigators that Iranian hackers are to blame for these 30-plus attacks. President Trump said he may pull Todd Blanche's nomination for attorney general, but as ABC's Catherine Falders tells us, we've now learned Blanche met Thursday with the two Senate Republicans blocking him for creating the Trump IRS immunity deal.
2: What that means is unclear at this point, considering there's been a great deal of back and forth, but the reality is the Senate here is gone, so they would have to get this done on Monday, and then maybe they could get Blanche confirmed by the August recess, which begins next week.
1: That's assuming there's any deal at all. Seattle Mayor Kate Wilson Friday morning to officially announce the resignation of Police Chief Sean Barnes, the chief under fire after the handling of this week's shooting at the Seattle Center. Critics say the public was left in the dark for hours. This is ABC News. It sounds not safe for work, but a UCLA ecology professor, Daniel Blumstein, is sharing research videos of wild marmots looking for predators, running into nests, or even eating on the adult website OnlyFans. The Only Marm subscription is free, but it takes tips to offset federal research funding cuts. He was asked how it compares to the federal grants.
3: Right now, it doesn't compare. The federal government is priceless, but people are really generous. We made about $4,000 on OnlyFans. Someone set up a meme coin, and we're making even more money on the meme coin, which is insane.
1: Hurricane Genevieve, hundreds of miles offshore, is whipping up surf and rip currents along Southern California. L.A. County lifeguard Captain Pono Barnes says they've conducted nearly 500 rescues.
4: It's been like near record, if not record-breaking, rescue work for us over the last couple of days. We'll have continued large surf, very strong rip currents.
1: Dave Packer, ABC News.
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9: 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Exploring Your Creative Genius is the show. Carl Norgren, that's me, is your host. I'm so glad that you tuned in. This is the show that believes creativity is so important. I'm not going to define it for you. I'm going to give you lots of different perspectives, lots of different approaches, lots of different behaviors so that you can create your own understanding of creativity. Folks, I've been doing this for just short of 25 years, and it's been my life. It's been my purpose for 25 years, and so I've had thousands and thousands. I estimated one day probably just short of 5,000 conversations with people about creativity, and for one reason or another. And I've heard lots of different questions and lots of different expressions about creativity. What I frequently hear is people wanting to celebrate and have my thoughts about the magic that is found in creativity, the magic of creativity. I've got two thoughts about that. One is that so much of my work is designed to show folks that there's a rational way to go about building your creative qualities. There's a logic to how you apply these creative qualities. And so that might sound like I'm sort of taking the magic out of it, but no, I want to celebrate the magic. That's my other thought. Of course, there's the feeling of magic in creativity. And here, let's explore where that magic in creativity comes from. Let's understand it better. I think that that sense that people have, the sense that I have of the magic of creativity, I think it comes from my creative subconscious, right? From intuitive leaps. That's where we find inspiration. And I've shared this number, these numbers with you before, and the neuroscientists have found that in the time it takes your conscious mind to process 50 bits of information, 50 bits of information, your subconscious mind is processing 50 million bits of information. That sure seems magical to me, the way our brains are so glorious. That sure seems magical. So let me tell you a few stories that show how this magic of creativity can show up. Let's talk about inspiration. The word inspiration, let's just talk about the word for just a second. It literally means to have the spirit inform you. A spirit from outside your body informs you. And so very often when all of a sudden you have this creative idea, doesn't it seem that way, that it's been a gift given to you? Well, here's an inspirational moment that occurred to a gentleman named Wag Dodge. Isn't that a great name? Wag Dodge. This happened in 1948 when he was the head of a group of men who were parachuting into a forest fire. It was 1948. This was a relatively new technique with fighting forest fires, is to bring people and parachute them into the site. They did. Wag Dodge was the head of the group. It was Western Montana. It was a serious drought was taking place. The terrain was wooded mountains, the gulches of wooded, forested mountains where they met the prairie, the tall grass prairie, like 3, 4, 5 feet tall grass prairie. This was the location, and it's on fire. And the minute his group, his squad arrives on the ground, they realize they're in trouble. Everything is changing every second. The fire creates its own turbulence. The gulches create unexpected wind patterns, and all of a sudden these gentlemen realize they see the Missouri River down below. That's sort of been, you know, they know immediately when they arrive where they're, you know, where they want to go if things get out of hand, and that's where they want to go now because things have gotten out of hand. The grass fire is on fire, and it's burning fast. This big wall of flame is coming towards them, and it's moving faster than they can run. Unfortunately, a significant number of the men that were with Wag Dodge did perish. Well, Wag Dodge is running as fast as he can, He's realizing he's not going to make it to the river. And then he instantly gets an idea. It comes to him fully formed. This idea comes to him fully formed. He hadn't been thinking about it, he says later. It just came to him fully formed. And that was to reach into his pack, pull out some matches, and start a fire right at his feet. And fan those flames so that they start to burn away from him. And as they're burning away from him, they're creating a circle of burnt grass. And that circle gets larger and larger and larger. And pretty soon the circle is large enough just as the wall of flame is approaching him. He lies down in the middle of this burnt out area, puts his coat over his head, and the wall of flames approaches the circle. And then when there's nothing to burn, it separates and goes around him, and he's saved. He's saved. He's safe. When he is interviewed afterwards as to why he did that, how did he understand to do that, he says, I have no idea how I did that. I was as surprised as I could be when that idea came to me. I hadn't been thinking at all about what I could do other than run as fast as I could, but this idea came to me fully formed, fully visualized, and I just executed the idea as it came to me. Apparently, that technique has now become standard practice that is taught to forest fire fighters because of this inspirational moment that Wag Dodge benefited from. It saved his life. A second story is about the detective, the Los Angeles police detective whose specialty, whose beat was the L.A. airport, looking for drug traffickers. And when I read that, I thought to myself, well, of course, there's got to be a lot of drug trafficking taking place through the Los Angeles airport. That makes sense that there would be a detective staking out the Los Angeles airport looking for the drug trade. And he was renowned for being extraordinarily successful at identifying drug traffickers, extraordinarily successful, so successful that his supervisors asked him to teach others how he was so successful. And he confessed that he had no idea, that he had no idea. The only thought that he could have about why he was so successful, the only direction that he could give to somebody is that when I'm out looking, here's what I'm looking for. I'm looking for people who don't want to be seen. So that's what it feels like to him, right? He had never thought about that before, but when somebody asked him, what is it that he's doing? He said, I'm just looking for people who don't want to be seen, right? That's a very subconscious processing that's taking place. Now, if he has this intuitive leap to identify that this person right here is somebody that he needs to keep his eye on and eventually arrest when he sees good reason to take that to court, he needs to be able to provide a logic behind that, right? He can't go to a judge and say, well, I just had this feeling that there was something wrong. Instead, he has to now be able to rationalize, bring the logic as to why he thought this individual was doing something wrong. That's a lesson for us, folks, when we take an intuitive leap. When all of a sudden you've got this great idea, you can't expect others to follow your intuitive leap. You have to rationalize it for others after the fact. We'll talk more about taking intuitive leaps when you come back from the break.
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11: Hey, it's Aaron Keck. 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
9: Welcome back. Thanks for coming back. I hope you've been having a wonderful Sunday, that you're going to have a great week. In the first segment of our show, we were talking about where the magic of creativity, how it's experienced, where does it come from? And my suggestion is that that feeling of magic that is often associated with creativity, the unexpected insight, that inspiration, it comes from our creative subconscious. It comes from our subconscious mind. Our subconscious mind processing 50 million bits of information any moment that our conscious mind is processing 50 bits of information. And that sounds magical all by itself. And so let's give you one more example, and then we'll break this down a little bit further for you. I'm a baseball nut. I used to love playing ball when I was a kid. I still love the game. I'm a Chicago Cubs fan. Ernie Banks, number 14. 14 will forever be the important number in my life. And so I really enjoy reading about this third example of how our subconscious mind is so extraordinarily powerful that it seems magical. And that is, researchers collected some experienced outfielders. I think they were college ball players, and had them stand collect together in left field. And then a coach hit fly balls into center field. And the players, the outfielders, were told not to go fetch them, not to go try to catch them, but rather stand in place and watch them and predict to a researcher that is standing with them to predict where the ball is going to land. And the researchers found how really noteworthy it was that their predictions as to where the ball was going to land by these experienced outfielders was so very wrong. It was wrong time and time and time again. But then when the researchers said to these outfielders, okay, to one of the outfielders that's there, okay, on this next one, I want you to catch it. I want you to run into center field and catch the ball. And they did, and each one of them could. When they're moving, when they are moving after the ball, they catch the ball. When they're standing still and asked to predict where the ball is going to land, they're way, way, way off. There's a couple things happening here. One is that you, all these wonderful subconscious qualities that you've got, get engaged when you're moving, and you're constantly correcting and constantly correcting. The other is that imagine this. Imagine a ball gets hit. It's going to get hit at a different rate each time. There's going to be a different spin on it each time. There's going to be a different wind current each time. There's going to be so many things that are going to influence where that ball is finally going to land that when we're standing still, we can't calculate it. But when we're moving and when we're part of it, our subconscious starts to be part of this whole process, and we land in the spot where we're going to be able to gracefully bring the ball in for the third out of the bottom of the ninth inning, and the Cubs win the World Series. Hurrah! So now let's talk about how you can develop these magical qualities to serve you. Let's start by developing them. Then we'll later talk about how do you use them, how do you apply them. And when we talk about developing them, let's remind ourselves for the 37th time what Steve Jobs said when he was asked to define creativity. Jobs said, creativity is simply connecting the dots, so make sure you have lots of dots. And that's really what we're talking about, right? The more dots you give your subconscious, the more different dots you give your subconscious, the more magic that can occur in your creative subconscious, in your intuitive leaps, in your inspired life. And so let's talk about how you can collect some dots. And one of the best ways to collect dots, folks, because you can do it all day long in an activity that you're already engaged in. This was one of the big messages of last week's show, and that is to provide to people your close listening, your undivided attention, your appreciative listening to their thoughts, to their ideas, to their plans, to really focus on what they are saying and take it in so that the forms of the idea, the patterns of the plans, they become yours and they become more dots for you in your subconscious mind. So you get a great reward when you invest in your close listening to the person who is sharing something with you. They get rewarded as well because we all want to be heard, right? And so there is that wonderful benefit. But for the topic that we have right here, right now, your reward, the listener's reward, is profound because you are collecting more and more dots that will be there to serve you. Another way to collect dots, because you don't want just a lot of dots, you want a lot of different dots, is to search out something beautiful that you've never thought of before as being beautiful. Is it a genre of music that you've never listened to before? Is there a style of painting that you haven't fully appreciated before? Is there maybe you know that you should be reading some poetry, but you haven't been, right? So search out something new, something beautiful that's new that's beautiful, and present yourself to it. Just behold it, and that collects more dots for you. You've heard this phrase from me a number of times, and this is a great way to be filling your subconscious, nurturing your subconscious, is that when you want to understand something new, get used to it. Don't study it. Get used to it. Go have sensual, real-time experiences with this thing that's new, and you're going to be collecting lots and lots of dots when you do that, a whole lot of dots when you do that. Another way to collect dots is through a program, an exercise. I've mentioned it a couple of times to you all. I'll take a second here explaining it to you again. A 30-day creative action program. Once a day for 30 days, you do one of two things. They're all dot collecting things that you're going to be doing, but one of two things. You either do something that you do habitually in a whole new way. I brush my teeth right-handed. Today I'm going to brush my teeth left-handed. There's an example of something I do habitually in a whole new way. I do that on one day of my 30-day cap. Or you can do something you've never done before for that particular day of the 30-day cap. I've had a student, it quickly comes to mind now, a student that said for her 30-day cap for one of the days, doing something she'd never done before, is when she stepped out of her house, stood on the front porch, the first thing she saw, she gave it a brand new name. I think it might have actually been the same student who had another example of what she's never done before and did it for a 30-day cap, and that is as she drove from her house to her office, she identified objects along the way that she was going to build and built in real time a narrative using those objects, something that she'd never done before. All these activities that you've never done before are providing new content for your subconscious. And so now your subconscious got so much more still to operate with to come up with these magical, inspired moments for you folks. We got just one more segment left. Come on back after the break.
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9: 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We've had two segments where we've been talking about sort of the magical aspects of creativity. And those magical aspects, I have a sense, really come from the work of our creative subconscious. When we're taking intuitive leaps, that all of a sudden we realized something that we hadn't realized before. When we're inspired and all of a sudden know something that we hadn't known before. Boy, doesn't that feel magic? We've been talking about what we can do to build those magical qualities into our creative life. We talked about developing your creative magic. Now let's talk about how we tap into it. And boy, it's so easy to tap into all this wonderful, magical, creative power that you've been building up. And that's to take a walk. When you take a walk and reach your natural stride, that natural rhythm has a magical quality to it that it integrates the two hemispheres of your brain. Yes, we talk about the right hemisphere being the creative hemisphere, the imaginative, the nonlinear, and we talk about the left hemisphere being the logical, analytical hemisphere. But boy, what you really want to get the real magic happening, folks, is you want to get these two hemispheres communicating with each other, and that's what happens when you take a walk. And apparently there's a good latency effect, right? That integration that you've accomplished by taking a walk serves you for some period of time after you've settled back into your desk or at your table to get to work. Another way to get this creative magic to work for you is to prime it and then walk away from it. Let it simmer. Let it incubate. Do something that really focuses your conscious mind on this problem that you're trying to solve, on this idea that you're trying to develop, on the story that you're trying to tell. Focus on it. Focus on it. Really get a sense of what's going on with it, and then walk away from it. Step away from it. Let it simmer. Let it incubate. An example is brainstorming. We do brainstorming wrong, right? We bring five people together into a room. The leader shares the information that the leader shares, right? Here's our challenge. Here's our opportunity. Here's the resources that we've got. Here's the timeline that we've got. Here's some other important things for you to understand about it. Now, tell me some great ideas. How are we going to solve this problem? How are we going to develop this opportunity? Tell me what you got. The best thing to do, folks, is to set it up the way I just described and then tell folks, I really want to hear some great ideas from you, so go leave the room. Walk away for 24 hours. Walk away for 48 hours is optimal. 24 hours is good. Now come on back. And research shows when you allow people to let the magic work, right, the magic of your subconscious. We haven't let the magic of the subconscious work when we insist on ideas right away. We need to let it incubate. We need to let it do its thing without you even knowing that it's doing its thing. It's doing its thing so that when you come back, research shows, you have more ideas, more original ideas, that are also practically useful ideas. That's a very good thing. One of the very first pieces of business advice I got from an older fella, I was probably in my mid to late 20s. He was a good 20 years, maybe 30 years older than I, so really not an older fella, but older than me. And he said, Nordgren, you got a busy calendar, you got a busy schedule, you got a whole lot to do, and somebody gives you a new project, and you just can't attend to it right now because you've already got so much to do. This was his advice. His advice was that you do something that seems like an actual start of this project. This project that you're too busy to attend to, do something. Right, make some sort of commitment to it. Somehow, whether it's just to write down on a piece of paper that this is a project you need to do next, and here's my first couple of thoughts about it, and now go back to this busy, busy life, work life that you've already got. He suggested to me, and I have found it to be true time and time again, that when I do that, right, when I at least make some commitment to that project that I'm too busy to attend to right now, but I at least make some commitment to it, that when I come back to focus on it, oh my gosh, my thinking is so much more developed, so much more mature, so much more positive and creative than I can imagine. Because, again, having made that commitment to it, having said something to myself about this project, has now imprinted it into my magical creative subconscious. And so as I've gone about my life doing all my other things, my subconscious has also been processing this project, has been looking for things within the knowledge that I already have, has been filtering all the sensual inputs that I'm getting, all the new things that I'm learning, and bringing together that which seems most relevant so it's there and poised for me when I then sit down to work on the project. Here's what else I want to say to you. I want to just give you a couple of quick farewell notes. One is to remind you to stare at the color green that research shows that when you stare at green for 30 seconds, you have a 25% improvement in your creative performance. Boy, is that a good thing. Folks, let me do a free workshop for you, for your nonprofit, for your community group, for your church organization. My email address is carlnordgren14. I told you 14 was important to me. carlnordgren14@gmail.com. I would love to do a free workshop for you. I'd love it to be in a room full of people. I'd love it to, but I can do it online. 60 minutes, 90 minutes, email me. I look forward to being of service. Thank you very much for listening. I hope you have a wonderful week.
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21: 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Everyone's invited to that. Meanwhile, in Chatham County, if you want to know more about the experience of living in poverty, the Chatham Community Library is hosting a poverty simulation event Monday, August 3rd from 9:30 to 12:30. 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And mark your calendars for Friday, August 7th and head to Hillsborough to help Orange County celebrate the reopening of the Eno Arts Mill after recovering from Chantal. Party from 6 to 9 p.m. with live music from Liquid Pleasure. 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
0: 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Dr. Deborah Stroman brings you stimulating sports and society discussions with some of the biggest influencing forces in sports and sports business. 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
1: It is basketball season. Well, I guess for most folks in the Triangle, in the Tobacco Road area, would say, no, it's still the off season. For those who love basketball, women's basketball, we are in basketball season. And right now, the WNBA is hot. We're at the halfway point, and I am noticing quite a few things about this league, which makes me feel very good about where we're going. Yes, it is the sport, my first love. It is the sport that really took me very, very far. Most people know about the benefits, the things that you learn from playing team sports, and I'm definitely a beneficiary of such, everything from leadership and teamwork and discipline and perseverance and diversity, working with others, not leaving people behind, trust, all those wonderful things that come from sports competition. And basketball, hello, World Cup. It was great. It was lovable. Football, soccer, whatever you want to call it. But in this part of the country, and indefinitely in major cities all across this country, we love basketball. So let me go back a bit and just make sure that we're all clear on the WNBA. It is the number one women's basketball league in this country. Are there others? Absolutely. In fact, locally, we've got the Greensboro Groove. It's a league called Upshot. And there's another professional women's basketball league out on the West Coast. And then we've got three-on-three leagues. But the WNBA, the Women's National Basketball Association, is the premier professional league. We've got some expansion teams now. It officially started in 1997. And I remember when I was just too old to go for it. I wish the league were around when I first graduated from college. I did have an offer, though, to go play overseas professionally, but I decided to take a great job with the NCAA and continue to be the nerd that I am and get more education. The WNBA has deep, deep roots. When I think about some of the greats that I played against, like Nancy Lieberman, and watching Lynette at the University of Kansas. She was one of my favorite all-time great players. The league is different. Number one, the size of the ball. It's smaller. The men use a size 7 ball, as in the NBA, and the women use the size 6 ball. And what that means is that it's lighter. It weighs 2 ounces lighter than the men's ball. And the size, it's a 28.5. So when you're out there shooting around with your grandchildren or children, take a look at the ball. What does it measure? See, when I played with the men's ball. So to see these very, very talented women today to be able to shoot from long, long distances with the same form, as in they don't have to heave the ball. It's nice. It's nice to have a ball that can actually fit in your hand comfortably. And when we talk about distance, the WNBA arc is set at 22 feet, 1.75 inches from the center of the basket, which is nearly 2 feet shorter than the NBA's three-point line of 23.9. But for both leagues, the shots in the corner, same distance, 22 feet from the baseline. Well, when I think about some of the highlights of the WNBA, I think about those pioneers. When it first got started, and my teammate, Val Ackerman, who is the retiring commissioner of the Big East, she was the leader. She was the right arm for David Stern at the NBA, and she accepted the role as the first commissioner for the WNBA. They had 8 teams back then. And some of you might remember our Charlotte Sting. We need a team back in North Carolina. The other teams were Cleveland, Houston, New York, LA, Phoenix, Sacramento, and Utah. And some have gone by the wayside, some are still here, and some are being revived like Houston. And that Houston team, it was a dynasty. It won the first four championships in league history. There were a number of scoring records. In fact, Liz Cambage, she set the single game scoring record at 53 points. And then the all-everything player for the Las Vegas Aces, Asia Wilson, scored 53. And then I watched the game, Marina Mabry, this year for the Toronto Tempo. She scored 53 points. Just amazing. There is a debate in college basketball that men's basketball needs to go to the quarter system like everybody else. But for commercialization reasons, for economic reasons, they continue with the two halves. Well, the WNBA has quarters like the NBA, but they're 10 minutes rather than 12. And they share the same 24-second clock. So there's no, you all might remember, the four corners. Carolina, Coach Dean Smith, none of that. You've got to shoot the ball. You've got to shoot the ball within 24 seconds with the WNBA. And so again, the league continues to expand. Again, Toronto, Portland. I look forward to Philadelphia getting a franchise next year. And there's a team out in the Bay Area, Golden State Valkyries. And they are playing like they are not first year. They're doing a great job. And of course, the goal of the league is to have 18 teams by 2030. So the WNBA is here. I'm enjoying it. I appreciate the play. I appreciate the coaches. I think it's definitely a league that is making more young girls fall in love with the sport. It's inspiring young boys to play the game more. And now they can look at the females in their families, their mothers, grandmothers, aunties, and ask more about women's sports. Why did they play basketball? Why didn't they play basketball? We're getting TV coverage. It still can be a little difficult trying to find certain games, but what I tend to do is just use my ESPN app and look for the games that day, and I have them all plugged in, see whether or not I'll have an opportunity to watch a game or maybe a quarter. But that's what we have to do. I'm a firm believer that we make time for that which is important to us. And I think there are a lot of folks who love basketball, and whether it's coming from a guy or a gal, they're going to find the game. 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
1: WNBA, Women's National Basketball Association. We've got drama, folks. I'm not sure if you're paying attention, but it's pretty loud. We've got all types of journalists, pundits, podcasters who are talking about the WNBA and cultural wars. In terms of this superstar, and unless you've been living under a rock, you probably know about Caitlin Clark. Great player out of Iowa, the Hawkeyes. She came into the league 2 years ago with her fans, with her brand, and she's made a difference for the WNBA. But what I say, and there are others who agree with me, that she is not and should

and 2024. And in many ways, people feel that her passing game is just as good as her shooting game. I mean, she's truly a logo shooter, as in when she crosses half court, it's time to play defense. Don't wait until she gets to the three-point line. There's a good chance you're already burned, especially with her nice step-back move. She can launch it, and she can pass the rock. She's the NCAA Division I all-time scoring leader. Now, yes, these more current players, they've had more games to play. So when you think about some of the greats that I played against going back to the 80s, because they didn't play as many games, that's another reason why they don't have the records that today's players do. But on the other side, I don't know if anyone could have shot better than Caitlin Clark back then. I mean, she can truly light it up. She was a two-time Naismith College Player of the Year, 2023-2024, and a four-time All-American listed under the WBCA. That's the coaches, 2021, 2022, 2023, and 2024. Caitlin is a baller. I think she reminds me of Tim Tebow in the sense that there are some folks who are saying that she's the great white hope. And I remember all the accolades. In fact, I really like Tim Tebow. Star quarterback for University of Florida. Handsome, looks like a model. Strong player, doing things differently as a quarterback. In fact, some people say he was more of a running back than a thrower. And he came into the NFL with all the hype, all the hoopla. He's the next one. Now, for anybody to make it to a pro league, whether it's basketball or football, you are good, right? But Tim didn't pan out. Perhaps his skill set, which is more conducive to college football, it didn't work at the next level. Or perhaps he was on a team that wasn't able to put him in the right situation so he could maximize his talents, or maybe he just wasn't good enough. But there was a lot of hype on Tim Tebow. And I'm seeing that with Caitlin Clark. She's viewed as the princess. Tim was the king. A great college career, both of them. Caitlin has set historic records, points and assists. But her longevity to play at this next level is still unknown. Now, she definitely has the stats. In fact, this year, she's averaging right now about 21 points per game. And she's struggling with turnovers and her nasty disposition. There are racial undertones in all this, or if you want to call them cultural wars. There are some folks who are pulled to her into the MAGA group, which Caitlin doesn't really want to be a part of. And people are calling her the Great White Hope. I say it's disrespect to other great white players. And again, I'm not saying that Caitlin is saying this. This is what's happening with the fan base in the WNBA. There is division. When I think about some of these great white players who've been doing it for years, and then all of a sudden Caitlin comes in and now she's the Great White Hope, I'm reminded of Kelsey Plum, who plays for Los Angeles, baller. How about Paige Beckers, who got a ring at Connecticut, and now with the Dallas Wings, who's put our team in playoff contention? Sabrina Ionescu, an awesome player for New York Liberties. In fact, she was known as the three-point shooter in the league. She's an elite sharpshooter. And each and every year, she ranks among the league's top guards. And then when I think about one of the best ever, we're talking about Stu, as in Breonna Stewart of the New York Liberty. She's a multi-time MVP and champion, and she dominates on both sides of the floor. But who would be considered the GOAT of the WNBA? It has to be Diana Taurasi. Number one or number two. And I happen to be a big fan of Tamika Catchings.

0: all everything player, especially her defense. Diana Taurasi, flat out baller. And then there's Caitlin Clark, who some are saying should be the face of the league. Caitlin was interviewed last year, April 2025, and she talks about how she knows that this game, the WNBA league, was built off of Black women's excellence. In fact, she's quoted as saying that, "I'm obviously white, but I think I'm somebody who grew up a huge fan of this league. I grew up watching this league, going to games, supporting this league. So I know where this league comes from. A lot of Black women that grew up making this league what it is. I want to say that I've earned every single thing, but as a white person, there is privilege. A lot of those players in the league that have been really good have been Black players. This league has kind of been built on them. The more we can appreciate that, highlight that, talk about that, and then continue to have brands and companies invest in those players that have made this league incredible, I think it's very important. I have to continue to try to change that. The more we can elevate Black women, that's going to be a beautiful thing." Caitlin Clark, I agree with you. 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
0: I'm talking WNBA. I'm talking Caitlin Clark and all she's done for the league. Wonderful things. Brought more money, more partnerships and sponsorships, more attention. But the league is more than one player. And certainly a player who still hasn't played long enough. She's been injured a lot. And so I wonder how much more she's going to have to do in the weight room, nutrition-wise, sleep, all these things to prepare her body to play many games in the WNBA. And so when we talk about the face of the league, if anyone, it should be Asia Wilson, champion from the University of South Carolina Gamecocks, and now a three-time WNBA champion with the Las Vegas Aces, 2022, 23, and 25. But before I actually go there, I want to say that maybe the WNBA should not try to mirror the NBA in every way. As in, we don't need a face of the league. We have a number of great players. Lift them all up. We don't need a Larry Bird or a Magic Johnson or a Kobe or a LeBron James to sit at the center of everything. Spread the love. So who's Asia? She's everything. Two-time WNBA Finals MVP, four-time WNBA MVP, three-time WNBA Defensive Player of the Year, eight-time WNBA All-Star. She can do it all. She's got a three-point shot. She's got a soft little mid-range, and definitely she can post up major drop-step moves. Sweet lefty as a post player. And she's learning a lot, I'm sure, from her NBA boyfriend, Bam, from Miami, the Miami Heat. But I digress. So I'm hopeful that Asia Wilson will continue to get the love that she deserves. Caitlin Clark is not being abused by players, the league, or referees. She came in as the number one pick. She came in with more perks and marketing contracts. She is a target just like any star. And stars expect, well, most stars do expect that you're always going to get the best from the opponent. They're going to try their best because they're playing against you. You want to play the best against the best. So you're going to be physical. I think Caitlin has the physical skills, but maybe not the mindset or the mental skills to play physical yet. And I'm not the first person to say that. I feel she's losing key supporters in the front office and definitely the referees because she's so disagreeable. If you haven't taken the time to watch one of her games, she can be pretty annoying and disrespectful. In fact, it reminds me of my number one college basketball all-time whiner, Bobby Hurley. Yes, that Bobby Hurley, who guided Duke to a pair of national championships during his four-year career, 1990, 91, 92, and 93. Caitlin, I think you can do better. I think you can be better. I want to watch you play for a long time. Don't fall for the fans who think you should be a certain player. Clean up your mental game. Be respectful to the referees. And stop getting all those technicals. 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
11: ABC News, I'm Dave Packer. President Trump's multinational board of peace said Thursday that Hamas has agreed to disarm and transfer civilian and security authority in Gaza. Now, Hamas has not confirmed their acceptance of the agreement outlined by the U.S. The federal government warning communities about cyber threats to water systems.
12: State officials and the FBI are trying to determine who is behind a wide-scale cyber attack targeting more than 30 water treatment systems in the state of Minnesota. In one case, the hackers were actually able to shut down the flow of water from the well and water treatment plant in the tiny city of Brahm, forcing officials to provide clean water to residents already stored in its water tower.
11: ABC's Pierre Thomas, multiple U.S. officials tell ABC News the attacks may be linked to Iran. A judge in Georgia handed Colin Gray a 15-year prison sentence Thursday for giving his son Colt Gray the gun that was used in the Appalachian High School mass shooting that left four dead. This is ABC News. 10 people are facing charges for alleged hazing incidents at a Pennsylvania high school outside of Philadelphia. ABC's Armando Garcia has details.
13: Four coaches and six players on the Cheltenham High School football team have been indicted by a grand jury after a 15-year-old student told one of the coaches he had been jumped by his teammates in the locker room in September 2025.
14: The juvenile victim described the incident as being punched, kicked, and stomped in the head and the groin with cleats, forcing him to curl up to protect himself and his head.
13: The district attorney says the alleged high school attackers also used a broomstick against the victim.
14: There has been reluctance by most parties, adults and juveniles, to tell what they knew, what they saw, what they heard.
15: Armando Garcia, ABC News, New York.
11: The school superintendent says, quote, "We appreciate that after nearly a year, charges have been announced. More than 70 million Americans under heat alerts across the country. Life-threatening temperatures are also causing wildfire concerns in the West." Dave Packer, ABC News.
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0: Hey there, this is Henry Taylor, and here's what you can find on chapelboro.com today. UNC head coach Bill Belichick addressed the media at Keenan Football Center as the Tar Heels opened their fall training camp Thursday morning. It was the head coach's first appearance since the university announced Monday that general manager Michael Lombardi was being put on administrative leave for what is being reported as an HR complaint. Head to our sports section for his comments, as well as comments from UNC Chancellor Lee Roberts. And over in our Town Square section, we have two new columns for you. First, read the latest This Just In from Jean Bolduc, where she shares her distaste with Anthony Fauci's recent Senate committee hearings. And next, read the latest Little Big Moments from Andrew Taylor Troutman, where he details his son's latest attempt to beat summer boredom, Oreo sushi. You can find all of that and so much more great content over on chapelboro.com.
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0: Upcoming events in our community. Local officials are asking for your input as they discuss the future of the 11-mile rail line from I-85 through Carrboro to Chapel Hill that currently brings coal to UNC's cogen plant on Cameron Avenue. New study is looking at different possibilities for the line, including public transit or a bike and pedestrian trail. And there are several upcoming community workshops where you can offer your feedback. Next one is Saturday, August 1st from 10 a.m. to noon at Morris Grove Elementary School. Everyone's invited to that. Meanwhile, while in Chatham County, if you want to know more about the experience of living in poverty, the Chatham Community Library is hosting a poverty simulation event Monday, August 3rd from 9:30 to 12:30. 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And mark your calendars for Friday, August 7th and head to Hillsboro to help Orange County celebrate the reopening of the Eno Arts Mill after recovering from Chantal. Party from 6 to 9 p.m. with live music from Liquid Pleasure. 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
1: ABC News, I'm Sherry Preston. Warnings going out to water systems nationwide from federal officials about the possibility of cyber attacks may be linked to Iran. Earlier this week, Minnesota revealed dozens of systems in the state had been targeted. However, former DHS official John Cohen says,
2: "We haven't seen any other reporting that other states have been affected, but that's something that federal, state, local authorities are looking at very carefully."
1: No deal yet, but Acting Attorney General Todd Blanche did meet with Senators John Cornyn and Tom Tillis on Thursday. Both Republicans holdouts on voting to confirm Blanche to be the next attorney general, saying they want a written guarantee that part of President Trump's $1.8 billion IRS settlement will be dissolved. The Asian Football Confederation joining Europe's governing body and North America's as well in opposing FIFA head Gianni Infantino's plan to let private equity buy stakes in the World Cup. Asia also calling for FIFA to take an urgent review of its decision-making. This is ABC News. The death toll rising from the powerful earthquake in Japan earlier this week. 34 people now reported dead from the magnitude 7.1 quake. The number of missing still unknown. Thousands are staying in shelters. Tens of thousands of homes have no water. Fully autonomous vehicles with four inward-facing seats will be hitting the roads once the company gets state and local approval.
3: No driver, no problem for Chloe Hu, who took a ride in a Zoox in Las Vegas.
4: It's kind of scary at the first time, but when I just got used to it, it's really cool and chilling. I really love the music and how you can, adjust temperature.
3: But there's little else she can control. Amazon Zoox vehicles have no steering wheel, no pedals. Jonathan Morrison of the National Highway Traffic Safety Administration says Zoox got an exemption from the rules, but
5: we have the ability to pull the exemption if we see unreasonably safe, risky behavior on the road.
3: Dave Packer, ABC News.
1: Frozen blueberries linked to an E. coli outbreak. 12 cases reported in Georgia and Florida. I'm Sherry Preston, ABC News.
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10: Good morning and happy Friday. 6:05 is your time. Temperature 65 degrees in Chapel Hill. Got mostly sunny skies today with highs getting up into the upper 80s this afternoon. Basically the same weather we saw yesterday. Lows in the mid-60s tonight and then pretty similar for tomorrow to get the weekend started. Partly cloudy with highs again in the upper 80s. That is going to change, though, as we get into the end of the weekend. We'll have rain and thunderstorms coming into the forecast on Sunday, and we'll have off and on rain pretty much every day through next week. Temperatures holding in the 80s, but you're going to want the rain gear in a couple of days. Good to be with you this morning. Let's catch you up on local news as we start the day. Beginning today on campus, where UNC may be eliminating 4 degree programs after a university-wide review. The UNC Board of Trustees tasked the provost's office with that review last year, and the 4 programs up for elimination include 1 from the School of Information and Library Sciences, 1 from the School of Education, and 2 from the School of Public Health. Speaking at yesterday's board meeting, Provost Magnus Egerstedt said the review focused on degree programs that saw a 20% decline in the last 5 years, giving them 28 programs to examine more closely.
12: We dug into 28. Of those, half were small on purpose. The configuration was expected and sustainable. And primarily, they are either clinical specialties or they tend to be in the arts. 5 of them had already been flagged, and there are adjustments being made as we were doing this review. Some of these adjustments were a retooling and refocus on the degree to increase student demand and also to perhaps make sure that we're staying with the times in terms of where we're going with AI and technology. And then 4 of them were put on pause. The reason they're not discontinued is we want to make sure that even though we're not admitting new students, the students in the programs have the chance to graduate. So there is consideration to discontinue, but no programs have been discontinued yet. Now, I have been asked, perhaps with a hint of surprise, that this is actually kind of a small number, given that we looked at 275 programs. And there is a reason for that. We are actually in a rather unusual situation as a university, which is we're growing our enrollment, which means there are more students on campus, which means a lot of our degrees are growing.
10: That's Provost Magnus Egerstedt speaking there. Also yesterday, UNC trustees got updates from a budget team that's working to cut $25 million in administrative spending, even as the university is seeking to grow by 5,000 students over the next decade. Chancellor Lee Roberts said accomplishing both at once is all about finding a balance and finding good ways to use those dollars that are being saved.
22: It's important to recognize that we reinvest those savings in our strategic priorities. Those include faculty hiring, renovating labs and classrooms, and campus safety. So I often say to people, would you rather spend money on outdated and redundant IT and HR systems, or would you rather spend it on our strategic priorities?
10: For more coverage of yesterday's Board of Trustees meeting, visit our website, chapelboro.com. Quickly in local government, Chatham County commissioners took steps this week to cancel the financial incentives package they'd previously approved for the electric vehicle maker VinFast, which has consistently failed to meet its stated benchmarks as it seeks to build a new plant near Moncure. WRAL reporting that the county initially promised $400 million in incentives, but that was contingent on the company actually building the plant, which was originally slated to create 7,500 jobs. The agreement guaranteed those incentives only if the company created at least 1,750 jobs by the start of 2026. So far, it's created virtually zero. County officials say they're optimistic they'll be able to attract a new company to the same site if the VinFast project entirely falls through. Turning to health news, the Orange County Health Department says they've confirmed 21 cases of cyclospora in Orange County. That's up from 16 last week. County health officials are reminding everyone to properly wash all produce before eating, particularly leafy greens, berries, and herbs, especially if you're planning to eat them raw. Now back to campus for new developments on another big story we've been following this week, UNC's decision to put Tar Heel football general manager Michael Lombardi on paid administrative leave following an HR complaint by a former staffer. UNC confirmed yesterday that an internal investigation is ongoing, but they've repeatedly denied any further comment. Addressing the media yesterday, head coach Bill Belichick did respond to a question about how his staff is addressing what is at least a short-term vacancy in that general manager position.
0: Yeah, well, we're working through some things. You know, we're at a particular time of year now where there are certain things that are in play and certain things that aren't in play that won't happen until later in the calendar year at some other point. So, you know, we're taking it day to day and you know, working through the things that are on the table now. We've made a few adjustments, yeah, but I mean, we're working through the process.
10: Also yesterday, UNC Chancellor Lee Roberts issued an even stronger statement to the media about how he sees the investigation itself. Here's what Chancellor Roberts had to say.
22: With respect to football, we learned of some concerns last week. We put Mike Lombardi on administrative leave, as you know. We began an investigation. If something has gone wrong, we want to know about it. If something needs to be fixed, we will be sure to fix it. There's a standard of excellence here that all of us are entrusted with adhering to. I'm disappointed that we're talking about this. We should be focusing on our student athletes and on their success on the field and on all of the wonderful things that happen at this university every day, providing opportunities for students from every nook and cranny of North Carolina. And so it's distressing to me and everyone else in the administration entrusted with leadership at this remarkable university that this is something that we have to spend time on.
10: That's Chancellor Lee Roberts speaking there. UNC Athletic Director Steve Newmark told WRAL his department is hoping the investigation will be full and fair, but also speedy. UNC policy stipulates that any kind of administrative leave can only last for a maximum of 30 days. Your time is 6:11.
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10: This first look at traffic and weather is brought to you by School of Rock Chapel Hill. Traffic's looking good out there, still early. Not too many vehicles out there yet. No incidents or accidents to report. Just be careful driving. And if you're seeing anything we're not reporting, shoot us a text when you're safe and off the roads and tell us about it at 919-240-6000. As for that weather, it's 65 degrees with clear skies in Chapel Hill. Sun's coming up. It's going to be a mostly sunny day with highs in the upper 80s this afternoon. Overnight lows in the mid-60s tonight, and then one more day just like that tomorrow. Partly cloudy with highs in the upper 80s to get your weekend started on Saturday. Sunday is when things change. We'll have rain coming in starting in the early afternoon, and when it arrives, it's going to stick around for a long time. We've got a good chance of rain and thunderstorms the whole rest of the day on Sunday, and then looking at rain Monday, Tuesday, Wednesday, and Thursday as well, pretty much all the way through next week. High temperatures will stick around the 80s. Traffic and weather brought to you by School of Rock Chapel Hill. 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Currently enrolling new students now for all programs at chapelhill.schoolofrock.com. 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A lot for you on the show today. Coming up around 7:30, we'll be joined on Zoom by Rusty Carter, former UNC trustee who is heading up the effort to try to persuade the university not to move the home of Carolina men's basketball to a new arena instead of renovating the current Smith Center and keeping the team where it is. They are out with a new proposal to renovate the area around the Smith Center as well and turn it into a little bit more of an overarching destination with shops and restaurants and hotels and a pedestrian mall. They put that out this week as part of their push. We'll talk to him about that and more coming up at 7:30. At 8:30, we've got Date Night with Brad Bednar. At 8:45, we've got the Impossible Quiz with a couple tickets to the Lumina Theater up for grabs for the first caller in with the right answer. And, of course, we've got a lot more besides that between now and 9 o'clock here on Chapel Hill's Morning Headquarters. When we come back, we've got sports, including more comments from Bill Belichick, looking ahead specifically at the on-the-field action for the upcoming season as fall practice got underway yesterday. That's next.
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10: Aaron Kett coming at you from Chapel Hill Media Group Studios here on East Franklin Street. It is time now to take a look at sports. We are now less than a month out from the start of the 2026 Carolina football season, and fall training camp opened yesterday for a Tar Heel team that's hoping to improve from last year's disappointing 4-8 finish. Expectations are low as this year's preseason ACC media poll picked UNC to finish 15th out of 17 teams in the conference. But speaking with the media yesterday, head coach Bill Belichick says he's optimistic regardless.
0: We made a lot of progress, and we continue to do that. We just keep, you know, stacking days in front of each other. You know, the guys that are here, have worked really hard. We've seen a ton of improvement from them. We're a developmental program. We have a lot of young players. We've seen them develop. We'll see where they go. You know, we've had a good recruiting class. We'll see how the commits actually end up falling, and, you know, for the 27 group, but we've already had a lot of good commits there. It's, whatever it is, you know, it's ranked, you know, fairly high, and we're not done yet. So we'll see how all that goes. But, you know, if you keep bringing in good players and your players keep improving, program's headed in a positive direction, we'll continue to get better. And that's our goal every day. And that's my goal every day, too. Like, I need to continue to do a better job. So each of our players, our assistant coaches, and all the support people, you know, we evaluate what we do, see how we can do it better, and then, you know, attack it.
10: That's Bill Belichick speaking there. Get more coverage of Tar Heel football on our website, chapelboro.com. Over now to basketball, where the Tar Heel women released their full non-conference schedule yesterday, starting with a season opener in Paris, France, November 2nd against Oklahoma. UNC's next game is November 8th, a neutral site game against South Carolina in Charlotte, before returning to Chapel Hill for their home opener November 11th against NC Central. UNC has 9 non-conference home games in all, led by the ACC-SEC Challenge December 2nd against LSU. They'll also head to Disney World for the WBCA showcase the week before Thanksgiving, with games there against Texas Tech and Alabama. Head to chapelboro.com to get a look at the full non-conference schedule. Elsewhere in sports, the preseason coaches poll is out for ACC volleyball, and UNC has been picked to finish 5th in the conference this season, coming off their second straight trip to the NCAA tournament's round of 32. Stanford was narrowly chosen as the preseason favorite, with Pitt and Louisville just behind. As for individuals, UNC's Safi Hampton and Chelsea Thorpe were both named preseason All-ACC. First time in 4 years, Carolina's had more than one player receiving that honor. And finally, in baseball, the Durham Bulls took a loss last night, 7-3 to Gwinnett. That home series continues tonight at 6:45.
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10: 6:19 is your time. 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Got a quick word from them, and then music from Bakar and Bush, both on deck after this.
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0: 6:29 is your time. Aaron Keck here with you this morning. Coming up on Saturday, August 1st, you can head to Carrboro Town Commons for a unique spin on Shakespeare, a family-friendly short play called Oops, All Clowns. 20-minute play with reimagined 90 songs and local actors performing, directed by Peaches Kawamata, who was our guest on Talkin' Culture earlier this week. 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Update on weather as we continue the hour. 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It's going to be a sunny day with highs in the upper 80s this afternoon. Lows in the mid-60s tonight, and then partly cloudy skies for tomorrow as we get the weekend started with highs in the upper 80s on Saturday. Rain coming into the forecast on Sunday with thunderstorms likely in the afternoon. Highs will be sticking around the 80s, but you'll want the rain gear, and that rain is going to stick around every day through next week, at least through Thursday. 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
0: 6:31, your time now. A couple things we're following in the news today. First of all, yesterday was day one of fall training camp for the Tar Heel football team. Now less than a month out from the start of their season, fall training camp opening under a bit of a cloud, though, because it comes amidst the suspension or the paid administrative leave, technically, of Michael Lombardi, the team's general manager, following an HR complaint by a former staffer. UNC has denied comment directly on the situation itself, but Bill Belichick and Lee Roberts both weighed in with their own thoughts, and we've got those details for you on our website, chapelboro.com. You can also hear their comments for yourselves at the top of next hour. Lee Roberts was at the UNC Board of Trustees meeting yesterday, which also included a couple other big developments. We mentioned earlier in the week, UNC Board of Trustees moving forward on plans for a big expansion of the Ackland Art Museum, 40,000 new square feet, which was just about double the size. That's a $70 million project. They took a step into that yesterday at their board meeting. That's also part of a larger plan to take that area of campus around the Ackland Art Museum and make it a more central arts hub. Also yesterday at the board, Provost Magnus Egerstedt revealed the results of a provost office study of all of the degree programs on campus, identifying four in particular that are slated to be eliminated expected in the coming years, including one from the School of Information and Library Sciences, one from the School of Education, and two from the School of Public Health, declining enrollment the cause of that. Again, head to our website, chapelboro.com, for more local news and sports 24/7, plus commentaries from folks in the community, including our own Art Chansky weighing in with his latest thoughts about the Michael Lombardi situation. 6:33 is your time. We got more music for you coming up next after this on 97.9 The Hill.
6: In a world that moves faster every day, when was the last time you took a moment and paused? 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

0: I got a new album coming out later on this year, but that was from 2014. Sylvan Esso there with HSKT. Before that, we had Paul Simon with Me and Julio Down by the Schoolyard and the Black Keys with Howlin' for You.
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0: 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Got an accident that's been reported on the Durham Freeway right by Ellis Road. Not causing any significant delays, but give yourself more time to get through that. Otherwise, things are looking good out there on the traffic cameras right now. But if you're seeing anything we're not reporting, shoot us a text when you're safe and off the roads and tell us about it at 919-240-6000. 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Currently 65 degrees and mostly sunny out there in Chapel Hill. It's going to be a mostly sunny day with highs getting up into the upper 80s by the end of the day. Overnight lows in the mid-60s tonight, and then one more nice day before

is 68 years old today, so we got an REM song on deck, but we'll kick off this set with an artist who is 63 today. Happy birthday to Fatboy Slim. Here's Praise You on 97.9 The Hill.

0: Still waiting for Julian's to come out with a jacket in violent green. I want that color. REM with What's the Frequency, Kenneth there. Happy 68th birthday to Bill Berry from the band. Before that, Fatboy Slim turning 63 years old today with Praise You. 6:57 your time. Back to wrap up the hour after this.
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0: 6:58 your time. Coming up on Tuesday, August 4th, you're invited to join local police for National Night Out, an annual event to strengthen relationships between neighbors and build trust between residents and law enforcement. Chapel Hill Police are hosting an event at the Hargraves Community Center, and Carrboro Police are inviting everyone to Town Commons, both of those events from 6 to 8 p.m. with food, games, and family activities.
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0: Coming up next hour at 7:30, we'll be joined on the air by Rusty Carter, the former UNC trustee who's been heading up the effort to keep the UNC men's basketball team where it is at the current Smith Center. They're renewing that push this week, and they're adding to it. More on that coming up in a half an hour. As for the weather, 65 degrees right now in Chapel Hill with sunny skies. Going to be sunny today with highs in the upper 80s. Overnight lows in the mid-60s tonight, and then partly cloudy tomorrow with highs again in the upper 80s. Temperatures staying in the 80s for the foreseeable future, but we got a lot of rain after that starting on Sunday and running all the way through next week. 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
5: I'm Sherry Preston. Senior FIFA advisor Carlos Cordeiro, who represented the soccer body on the White House task force for the World Cup, is resigned today in protest over FIFA's plan to sell a stake in the World Cup to private equity. Cordeiro is a former Goldman Sachs banker who's stepping down as an advisor to FIFA President Gianni Infantino and is urging other senior staff at FIFA to speak out. President Trump announcing an agreement for Hamas to disarm and for Israel to withdraw troops from Gaza as a part of the U.S. brokered ceasefire signed last year. There's been no confirmation from Hamas or Israel. A migrant crisis in Spain, where thousands of Moroccans have breached the border in the enclave of Ceuta. Armed, Karim is one of the thousands who crossed the Strait of Gibraltar to get there.
6: There is no a lot of job in Morocco. So there is job, there is people who work, there is a lot of things. But that's not enough for all the people.
5: A warning to municipalities, hackers could be trying to infiltrate drinking water systems. This is ABC News. At least 19 migrants have died trying to reach an enclave of Spain on the frontier of Morocco. The Civil Guard Office calls it a serious humanitarian crisis, saying thousands of migrants, including unaccompanied children, have been sleeping in parks and sidewalks or roaming the streets aimlessly. It's not immediately clear what led to thousands of people trying to get to Spain that way from Morocco, and so far Moroccan authorities have not commented. A 13-year-old girl enjoying the ocean while on vacation in Turks and Caicos.
7: So I was doing a handstand, and then midway I just felt a lot of pressure. And then I looked up and I saw my hand bleeding. And I was like, Mom, I don't know what to do. My hand's bleeding. Something bit me.
5: Claire McDonald had been bitten by a barracuda. A nearby nurse who was on the beach spotted the injury and applied a tourniquet. Somebody else called 911, and she was stitched up at the hospital. Claire says she hopes to become a marine biologist one day, so this was good training. Sherry Preston, ABC News.
8: That'll be $84.52.
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0: Good morning and happy Friday. Time is 7:04. Temperature 65 degrees in Chapel Hill. Got mostly sunny skies out there right now, and it should be a sunny day with temps eventually getting up into the upper 80s by the end of the afternoon. Lows in the mid-60s tonight. Similar weather tomorrow. Partly cloudy, but still the sun coming through with highs in the upper 80s. Rain comes into the forecast on Sunday, especially in the afternoon with thunderstorms in the mix. And then we'll have that rain off and on pretty much all next week. So get ready for several days in a row of rain. Got today and tomorrow to enjoy the outdoors before you have to worry about any precipitation, though. Catching you up on local news as we start the hour, beginning today on campus, where UNC may be eliminating four degree programs after a university-wide review. The UNC Board of Trustees tasked the provost's office with that review last year, and the four programs up for elimination include one from the School of Information and Library Sciences, one from the School of Education, and two from the School of Public Health. Speaking at yesterday's board meeting, Provost Magnus Egerstedt said the review focused on degree programs that saw a 20% decline in the last 5 years, giving them 28 programs to examine more closely.
18: We dug into 28 of those. Half were small on purpose. The configuration was expected and sustainable. And primarily, they are either clinical specialties or they tend to be in the arts. Five of them had already been flagged, and there are adjustments being made as we were doing this review. Some of these adjustments were a retooling and refocus on the degree to increase student demand and also to perhaps make sure that we're staying with the times in terms of where we're going with AI and technology. And then four of them were put on pause. The reason they're not discontinued is we want to make sure that even though we're not admitting new students, the students in the programs have the chance to graduate. So there is consideration to discontinue, but no programs have been discontinued yet. Now, I have been asked, perhaps with a hint of surprise, that this is actually kind of a small number, given that we looked at 275 programs. And there is a reason for that. We are actually in a rather unusual situation as a university, which is we're growing our enrollment, which means there are more students on campus, which means a lot of our degrees are growing.
0: That's Provost Magnus Eggerstedt speaking there. Also yesterday, UNC trustees got updates from a budget team that's working to cut $25 million in administrative spending, even as the university is seeking to grow by 5,000 students over the next decade. Chancellor Lee Roberts said accomplishing both at once is all about finding a balance and finding good ways to use those dollars that are being saved.
19: It's important to recognize that we reinvest those savings in our strategic priorities. Those include faculty hiring, renovating labs and classrooms, and campus safety. So I often say to people, would you rather spend money on outdated and redundant IT and HR systems, or would you rather spend it on our strategic priorities?
0: For more coverage of yesterday's Board of Trustees meeting, visit our website, chapelboro.com. Quickly in local government, Chatham County Commissioners took steps this week to cancel the financial incentives package they'd previously approved for the electric vehicle maker VinFast, which has consistently failed to meet its stated benchmarks as it seeks to build a new plant near Moncure. WRAL reporting that the county initially promised $400 million in incentives, but that was contingent on the company actually building the plant, which was originally slated to create 7,500 jobs. The agreement guaranteed those incentives only if the company created at least 1,750 jobs by the start of 2026. So far, it's created virtually zero. County officials say they're optimistic they'll be able to attract a new company to the same site if the VinFast project entirely falls through. Turning to health news, the Orange County Health Department says they've confirmed 21 cases of cyclospora in Orange County. That's up from 16 last week. County health officials are reminding everyone to properly wash all produce before eating, particularly leafy greens, berries, and herbs, especially if you're planning to eat them raw. Now back to campus for new developments on another big story we've been following this week, UNC's decision to put Tar Heel football general manager Michael Lombardi on paid administrative leave following an HR complaint by a former staffer. UNC confirmed yesterday that an internal investigation is ongoing, but they've repeatedly denied any further comment. Addressing the media yesterday, head coach Bill Belichick did respond to a question about how his staff is addressing what is at least a short-term vacancy in that general manager position.
20: Yeah, well, we're working through some things. You know, we're at a particular time of year now where there are certain things that are in play and certain things that aren't in play that won't happen until later in the calendar year at some other point. So, you know, we're taking it day to day and you know, working through the things that are on the table now. We've made a few adjustments, yeah, but I mean, we're working through the process.
0: Also yesterday, UNC Chancellor Lee Roberts issued an even stronger statement to the media about how he sees the investigation itself. Here's what Chancellor Roberts had to say.
19: With respect to football, we learned of some concerns last week. We put Mike Lombardi on administrative leave, as you know. We began an investigation. If something has gone wrong, we want to know about it. If something needs to be fixed, we will be sure to fix it. There's a standard of excellence here that all of us are entrusted with adhering to. I'm disappointed that we're talking about this. We should be focusing on our student athletes and on their success on the field and on all of the wonderful things that happen at this university every day, providing opportunities for students from every nook and cranny of North Carolina. And so it's distressing to me and everyone else in the administration entrusted with leadership at this remarkable university that this is something that we have to spend time on.
0: That's Chancellor Lee Roberts there. UNC Athletic Director Steve Newmark told WRAL his department is hoping the investigation will be full and fair, but also speedy. And it does kind of have to be. UNC policy stipulates that any kind of administrative leave can only last for a maximum of 30 days. 7:11 is your time here on 97.9 The Hill.
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0: 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Up to 66 degrees now in Chapel Hill. Going to be a sunny day with highs getting up into the upper 80s by day's end. Lows in the mid-60s tonight and then similar weather to tomorrow. Highs in the upper 80s with partly cloudy skies for your Saturday. Sunday, we get clouds in the morning, rain developing in the afternoon, thunderstorms likely in the mix. And that rain is going to stick around off and on for pretty much all of next week. We got a good chance of rain in the forecast for Monday, Tuesday, Wednesday, and Thursday. So if you got outdoor plans and you want to avoid the rain, today and tomorrow are your days to do it. Starting on Sunday, we get that rain that we so desperately need to get out of the drought, but you will need some rain gear if you got outdoor plans starting on Sunday. 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Got a lot for you this hour coming up a little before 7:30. I think we'll be joined on Zoom by Rusty Carter, who is the former UNC trustee who's been heading up the push to try to keep the UNC men's basketball team playing in the current Smith Center for the foreseeable future, pushing back against plans for a new arena at Carolina North. That effort has taken a bit of an extra turn recently, as they're now proposing some cool developments around the Smith Center as well. We'll talk about that, plus the ongoing push to keep the team where it is, when we get to Rusty Carter in about 15 minutes. Coming up next, though, we will take a look at sports, starting with Tar Heel football. Training camp got underway yesterday for the Tar Heels, as we're less than a month away from the start of the 2026 season. That's coming up next after this.
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0: Aaron Keck coming at you from Chapel Hill Media Group Studios here on East Franklin Street. It is time now to take a look at sports. We are now less than a month out from the start of the 2026 Carolina football season, and fall training camp opened yesterday for a Tar Heel team that's hoping to improve from last year's disappointing 4-8 finish. Expectations are low, as this year's preseason ACC media poll picked UNC to finish 15th out of 17 teams in the conference. But speaking with the media yesterday, head coach Bill Belichick says he's optimistic regardless.
20: We made a lot of progress, and we continue to do that. We just keep, you know, stacking days in front of each other. You know, the guys that are here, have worked really hard. We've seen a ton of improvement from them. We're a developmental program. We have a lot of young players. We've seen them develop. We'll see where they go. You know, we've had a good recruiting class. We'll see how the commits actually end up falling, and you know, for the 27 group, but we've already had a lot of good commits there. It's whatever it is, you know, it's ranked, you know, fairly high, and we're not done yet. So we'll see how all that goes. But you know, if you keep bringing in good players and your players keep improving, program's headed in a positive direction, we'll continue to get better. And that's our goal every day. And that's my goal every day too. Like, I need to continue to do a better job so each of our players, our assistant coaches, and all the support people, you know, we evaluate what we do, see how we can do it better, and then, you know, attack it.
0: That's Bill Belichick speaking there. Get more coverage of Tar Heel football on our website, chapelboro.com. Over now to basketball, where the Tar Heel women released their full non-conference schedule yesterday, starting with a season opener in Paris, France, November 2nd against Oklahoma. UNC's next game is November 8th, a neutral site game against South Carolina in Charlotte, before returning to Chapel Hill for their home opener November 11th against NC Central. UNC has 9 non-conference home games in all, led by the ACC-SEC Challenge December 2nd against LSU. They'll also head to Disney World for the WBCA showcase the week before Thanksgiving, with games there against Texas Tech and Alabama. Head to chapelboro.com to get a look at the full non-conference schedule. Elsewhere in sports, the preseason coaches poll is out for ACC volleyball, and UNC has been picked to finish 5th in the conference this season, coming off their second straight trip to the NCAA tournament's round of 32. Stanford was narrowly chosen as the preseason favorite, with Pitt and Louisville just behind. As for individuals, UNC's Safi Hampton and Chelsea Thorpe were both named preseason All-ACC. First time in 4 years, Carolina's had more than one player receiving that honor. And finally, in baseball, the Durham Bulls took a loss last night, 7-3 to Gwinnett. That home series continues tonight at 6:45.
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0: 7:19 is your time. Coming up in just a little while, we're going to have a conversation with Rusty Carter, former trustee, who is now heading up the push to keep the UNC men's basketball team where it is in the Smith Center. Much more on that coming up in just a few minutes. First, though, some local music courtesy of the Carolina Chocolate Drops, covering Blue Cantrell. Here's Hit 'Em Up Style on 97 on the Hill.

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6: 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Update on weather brought to you by WakeMed Mike here 365. 66 degrees in Chapel Hill, Carrboro right now with sunny skies. Going to be a mostly sunny day with highs in the upper 80s this afternoon. Lows in the mid-60s tonight and then similar weather tomorrow to get the weekend started. We'll have highs in the upper 80s with partly cloudy skies. But then starting on Sunday, we've got rain moving into the area. Thunderstorms possible later in the day on Sunday. And that rain's going to continue off and on all the way through next week with a good chance of precipitation on Monday, Tuesday, Wednesday, and Thursday. Temps will stay in the 80s. We do definitely still need the rain, but if you got outdoor plans today and tomorrow are probably your best days to get those in without having to deal with precipitation. 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
6: We're going to continue the hour with a debate that's been ongoing in Chapel Hill for months now, the future long-term home of the Tar Heel men's basketball team. UNC officials proposed a new arena on the Carolina North campus. That got a big negative reaction, including an organized effort from a group called the Committee for a South Campus Arena, headed up by former UNC trustee Rusty Carter. They've been pushing UNC to renovate the existing Smith Center and keep the team where it is. UNC has tabled the issue for now, but that committee is still moving forward. heard, and now they are out with a detailed proposal to transform the area around the Dean Dome into a village at South Campus that would include a hotel, restaurants, retail, entertainment space, plus more student housing. And they're asking UNC officials, including Chancellor Lee Roberts, to join them in that effort. RenovateSmithCenter.org is their website, and the aforementioned Rusty Carter joins us now on Zoom to talk about it. Rusty, thank you so much for being with us today.
8: Well, thank you for another invitation. I appreciate you asking myself as a representative of a larger group to join you on your program today. Thank you very much.
6: And should mention that petition that you circulated earlier now has more than 40,000 signatures. So you're taking the lead in terms of having this conversation, but a lot of folks on board with you, right?
8: That's correct. I'm one of 40,000. So it's a welcome community, however. It's a community of very loyal Tar Heels students, alumni, friends who have all come together over a common purpose here that they are very passionate about. We all are very passionate about.
6: So let's talk about the proposal first for the village at South Campus, which is renovating the Smith Center. And we've talked about that before, but also renovating the area around the Smith Center and turning it into an actual place. And I have to say, the last time we talked back in, I think it was February or whenever that was, you had said something that stuck with me, which was South Campus, where the Smith Center is, doesn't really feel like a place that's connected to campus very much even now. And at the time, I thought that kind of undercut your argument, because part of the argument that you've been making is that Carolina North is disconnected from campus, but this proposal would be that placemaking effort, that attempt to like really create a space that's connected to campus and integral, and also something that the entire community can enjoy beyond just going to the basketball game. So I really like this proposal, but say more about it, because this is pretty cool.
8: Well, thank you. Our letter to the chancellor this week really had two parts. The first is we are openly inviting Chancellor Roberts to join us in the agenda of renovate the Smith Center, don't relocate, and abandon this idea of moving it to Carolina North. We think the facts are there, the history's there, the studies are there, that it's time to just say, okay, the Carolina North arena is no longer on the table. It's no longer an option that we are keeping open. And the chancellor just has been unable to bring himself to make that statement. And we're offering a hand and an invitation to make that statement and embrace the renovation on South Campus. As far as the second part, which we're referring to as the village at South Campus, it is somewhat a takeoff on the idea that was presented for Carolina North. There's no doubt about it. But there's ample space to create some of the same type environment beyond just a standalone arena. And the reason we refer so much to it as the connection is I'm one of the students that was in Morrison Dorm in the early 70s. And as far back as almost 60 years ago, almost, there was the discussion that South Campus would be connected to North Campus or Main Campus. And you would hardly know the transition between the two. Well, that never happened. It is a really isolated part of our wonderful campus. And no, it doesn't, I think, undercut the idea of what was proposed at Carolina North, because we're only separated by a street or a highway and a few sidewalks and whatever. I mean, it is part of campus. It just has never had any amenity infrastructure other than dormitories to tie it together. So that it really is, we see as the absolute wonderful opportunity to do something grand for the renovation and for the campus in general.
6: And that includes, again, like hotel space, restaurant space, food, beverage, retail, entertainment, and student housing, which is definitely very much in need on campus and just in the general community.
8: Yeah, all of that is yet to be developed, of course. We are very clear that these renderings and these concepts, they are conceptual. It's for other people to determine, you know, exactly what the right facilities are there. When you mentioned hotels, but you could start with a few simple items like food service. You've got hundreds of people in the hospital. You got hundreds of people and students at Kenan Flagler. You've got 5,000 students living in the dormitories, and they virtually have no access to a student store or food service or many other type of amenities that are available to all the residents and staff that operate on main campus. And so people far smarter than I in terms of what that infrastructure actually would need and what it would look like are available to help put that together. And let me quickly add, and this is somewhat where this is coming from, you still have the issue of the stewardship of the resources of the university. That is in the hands of the chancellor and the administration and the leadership. And it's pretty well established that a brand new standalone arena in Carolina North or anywhere would push $1 billion. Well, if you're going to commit $1 billion, we are saying, let's spend the $300 million roughly to do a grand renovation of the Smith Center and then spend some of the money between a $700 million gap here. Where I come from, that's real money. And bring those services not only for game day and to support the arena and all the things that they're promoting at Carolina North, but it's also a very valid embrace of the whole South Campus student body and staff. So that's where we're coming from.
6: Speaking with Rusty Carter, and again, renovatesmithcenter.org is the website for the Committee for a South Campus Arena. And right now we're talking about this larger proposal for the area around the existing Dean Dome. Who was involved in the making of like what you've got right now as the proposal? Was anyone actually from UNC involved in it, or who was?
8: You're talking about the conceptual rendering?
6: The conceptual idea, yeah.
8: Our committee has funded that out of private donations, and we retained some outside firms, and we took ideas from the Carolina North concepts. I mean, we took actually some of those thoughts about, okay, it'd be nice to have a hotel out there. Certainly we need food service and some kind of entertainment, but we took it several steps further because we were very attuned to the students living there. And Carolina North addresses transitional populations, if that's what you want to call it, transitional people attending an event. We see that you have that, you accomplish that purpose, but you also address people who reside there. There's a proposal to add another, even an agenda, to add 5,000 more undergraduate students over the next 10 years. Mm-hmm. Where are you going to put them? And they're going to have support services. And I don't think you want to put them 3 or 4 or 5 miles away from campus. Then you got to get into busing and transportation. And I've done it. I know it. Walking from South Campus is not a perilous journey. I mean, it is very workable.
6: It kind of sounds like what you're saying there is some of the stuff that was proposed for, like, over and above the basketball arena, like some of the right, other stuff right. That was proposed for Carolina North. You want UNC to do it on South Campus instead of Carolina North. I feel like the reaction from UNC is going to be, we're definitely doing the thing at Carolina North with or without the arena.
8: Our committee, it needs to be emphatically understood here. The many people who support the renovation relocate agenda are largely, or I would say even 100% in favor. I can't document 100%, but we are very in favor of the build out of Carolina North. It's been a vision for years to be a research and academic and even a housing and affordable housing community. We are absolutely behind that agenda. We support the chancellor and administration in that visionary agenda. We see it as a real opportunity for Duke in the areas of medicine and research and all to collaborate with our extremely competent and world-renowned faculty. We see it as a way for NC State in the areas of engineering and other things to collaborate with engineering movement at UNC. We see it as a wonderful, wonderful opportunity that could set University of North Carolina apart nationally in many ways. So we have no negative feelings about the build out of Carolina North. We do about putting an arena there.
6: So the build out, the hotel, the retail, the housing, the everything, that's a both and not, yeah. not a neither or, right?
8: Yeah, and I'll move to a little bit of the analysis there, that the promoters of arena at Carolina North are promoting that there is a a multi-event, corporately sponsored freestanding arena. And it, I don't know whose name it will have on it. And men's basketball will be one of the many events held at this arena. That's very cold feeling to many people who have the history and the loyalty and the legacy of Carolina and Carolina men's basketball. We've said many times, it's the tie that binds a lot of people to the university. Some people call it the front porch. It's the front porch to the university. I've heard that name. But having to see lots of corporate money and corporate naming and corporate support and corporate suites and whatever. And I'll say it again, with men's basketball being one of the events on the schedule every year, we just find unreasonable, unacceptable, and unlike Carolina. We really do.
6: Speaking with Rusty Carter, so you sent the letter out to Chancellor Roberts this week. Was there a thought about like the strategy on the timing, like why this week versus before or after?
8: We feel like things have been a little quiet since the spring with the students going home and the Daily Tar Heel stops publication, so ways to communicate thoughts on. But we actually feel like have been patient and patiently awaiting the chancellor to address the issue and not just table the issue. What does that mean? I mean, what does it mean to say all options are still on the table? There was an initial discussion that we were pausing while we hired a basketball coach. Okay, overdone. I think we did a great job there. But we just feel like there's sort of been enough dead air. You're on the radio. You know about dead air. We think it is time, we feel, for the chancellor to accept our invitation and say, let's move forward in the way the 40,000 people are saying, and let's say that an arena at Carolina North is no longer on the table. It's no longer an option.
6: Speaking again with Rusty Carter, and again, renovatesmithcenter.org is the website if you want to check out their effort. Got to start wrapping up. You mentioned Michael Malone. I was going to ask you what your thoughts were about that hire, especially now that we're a couple months into the Michael Malone era on campus, and if you've had any contact with him or his staff at all.
8: I have had the pleasure to speak with and have dinner with Coach Malone and at least have early introduction. And I would just like to applaud everyone who was a part of this search and a part of bringing Michael Malone halfway across the country to the wonderful Chapel Hill. I am acutely impressed, first of all, with his work ethic. The traveling that he is done since he took this job and how committed he's been to building out a team has been remarkable. And he and his staff that he's put together deserve enormous credit for how hard they've worked in a short window. I mean, they got into this game late. And I think his international background through the NBA is a tremendous advantage in his recruiting, because if you look across college sports now, there are more and more international students. And I think that's a good thing. If you scroll back a few years, the university in general, for their undergraduates and their graduate enrollment, were very focused on diversity of student body by bringing in international students. So I don't see why that same philosophy isn't applicable to the basketball program. And Michael Malone will certainly take us there.
6: Speaking again with Rusty Carter, and we do have to wrap up here in a second. Anything else you want to say about the campaign that you haven't had a chance to say yet?
8: Well, thank you. And we would like to see collaborative effort to come together. We aren't saying the conceptual win rings we present are the absolute way it needs to be. It's a place for thinking to start. It's a place for creativity to start. Our committee continues not to understand why, after all this research and time and committee after committee,

0: committee being formed. I mean, the chancellor's formed player committees, student committees, focus group of booster committees, and more recently, an at-large committee where he appointed every member of it. And to the last committee report, moving an arena to Carolina North has not been supported. And we are a bit baffled why, after all of this and committees that have been in the hands of the chancellor and come back with the reports, I guess, that were different than his wishes, that we're still here. And so I guess that's one reason when you ask me why now, well, we just think it's time to move forward. And the information's there, and the research has been done. So one Carolina campus that is unified for certainly the undergraduate student body and the basketball program, we find to be absolutely the right pathway. And we again invite the chancellor, the athletic department, and everyone to join in and embrace this, and let's move forward.
1: And again, renovatesmithcenter.org is the website for the Committee for a South Campus Arena. That petition's still going with 40,000 plus signatures. We'll have to leave it there. But Rusty Carter, thank you so much for being with us today.
0: Aaron, I want to thank you and all the WCHL community for inviting me back, for having me on your show. I think this dialogue is important to the community, and you guys are the voice of Chapelboro, and I really appreciate the opportunity to speak with you again and for you allowing me to come back on your show.
1: 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Coming up next, we've got your hometown hero plus traffic, weather, and trends on the way after this.
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1: 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This week's Hometown Hero is Mike Naglich of Efland, who's gearing up for a major endeavor for a good cause, a trip to Ukraine in late October to deliver needed supplies for residents in the war zone.
9: It's something that makes a real contribution and is worthwhile.
1: He's making the journey in conjunction with a UK-based nonprofit called Convoy for Ukraine, which has been active since the war began.
9: They've had over 500 volunteers. They've delivered almost 300 vehicles in 24 convoys.
1: What did they bring?
9: Vehicles like SUVs, trucks, ambulances are highly prized.
1: It's a refurbished ambulance that Mike Naglich will be bringing. He's purchased it already with his own funds, and he's got a GoFundMe now to help offset some of the costs.
9: They also always try and bring along things like generators, medical supplies, food, blankets. And they try and pack up the vehicles to the gills, as much stuff as they can take, they take. I think they try and make every convoy count. as much as possible.
1: That's really impressive. I know a lot of us care.

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1: But I think this will stand out for me as being one of the most interesting experiences I will have ever had in my life. You know, I was in the military a long time ago, and to me this is going to be like some experiences I had in the military where you just kind of get launched into the unknown.
0: Learn more about Convoy for Ukraine and the work they do by visiting their website, convoyforukraine.com, the number four there. 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And thanks, congratulations, and safe travels to Mike Naglich, this week's hometown hero.
1: Whatever it is, it's going to be good, no matter what happens. I just got to be open to do my part and just let the experience kind of unfold.
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0: And this traffic report is brought to you by Carolina Public Humanity. It is light traffic out there today. It is Friday. It's usually lighter on Friday. Most major roads are problem-free. Just a couple little slowdowns. Got one on Fordham Boulevard in Chapel Hill right by Old Mason Farm Road where you typically see traffic. Once you're past that light, things get better. And if you're on the Durham Freeway, you'll see some traffic in both directions until you're just past T.W. Alexander Drive. If you're seeing anything we're not reporting, send us a text when you're safe and off the roads at 919-240-6000. Carolina Public Humanity is bringing us traffic. They connect UNC faculty experts with communities in Chapel Hill and all over the state with diverse and thought-provoking programming, including talks, panel discussions, workshops, performances, and more. 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It's sunny out there. Should be a really nice day today. And you will want to get out and enjoy today and tomorrow because we got rain coming in on Sunday. And that rain is going to stick around for pretty much all of next week. Today and tomorrow are looking good, though. We have highs in the upper 80s today with mostly sunny skies. Lows around 65 tonight and then pretty much the same weather tomorrow. A couple more clouds maybe, but otherwise exactly the same with highs in the upper 80s and that sun still breaking through. Starting on Sunday, though, we get rain in the forecast, really beginning on Sunday afternoon. But once it starts, it could get heavy with some thunderstorm activity in there. And then that rain will continue off and on all the way through next week, at least. Good chance of rain on Monday, Tuesday, Wednesday, and Thursday. Might start to diminish as we get towards the end of the week there, but you'll want the umbrellas all week long. Temperatures will hold steady in the 80s every day. 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
0: 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In the studio with Victor Lewis, who's got our trend for the day. Good morning. How are you?
4: Pretty good. I think I know I'm in a better mood than I have been recently because I wrote this trends and I feel like I was expecting to be way angrier about it than I currently feel.
0: That's good.
4: We'll see if that changes. We'll see how this develops as we talk about coffee pods, because boy howdy do I hate those.
0: But just coffee pots?
4: Pods.
0: Oh, pods. Okay. That makes much more sense.
4: I mean,
0: I wouldn't put it past you to be like, ah, coffee pots, I hate them, I curse them.
4: I can't stand a carafe. But, look, man, I feel like...
0: You're talking about, like, the K-Cup pods,
4: yeah,
0: right?
4: Or, I am. Yeah. I was trying to not say the brand name, and now that it's been broken...
0: I feel like K-Cup is like Kleenex. Like, we know...
4: Kleenex?
0: Kleenex.
4: There you go.
0: What did I say?
4: Kleenex.
0: I'm from the Midwest. We know.

0: pronounce things right. Look,
1: none of us do. That's the secret.
0: No, I think it's like that. Where like, you know, it's not specifically that particular brand name. I just call them all K-Cups.
1: Yeah, and I feel like coffee preparation in general has a certain way of really in getting in somebody's brain sometimes. Mm-hmm. We all have our preferred methodologies, the things we think, the things we feel, the things we believe. But America is sort of unique, it seems, that when it comes to our relationship with coffee, it is much less about pleasure and much more about just, I need my legal drug in the morning.
0: Correct.
1: Which, that's fine. I'm not going to hold that against you, but...
0: I mean, cheers, by the way.
1: Yeah.
0: I got mine.
1: Exactly. There's no problem with this. We've all socially accepted it. I'm not worried about it. But the coffee pod business is estimated to be about $50 billion, rising up to about $60 by 2030. And there is so much waste that results from this style of coffee distribution and consumption, with each cup of coffee like requiring a specific bespoke plastic container that directly goes to waste. You can't recycle that. It's done. Some producers have attempted to solve this through recycling programs. It doesn't really work. It's not particularly recyclable. It's not profitable. Therefore, we don't do it at all.
0: Right.
1: We've had like the silicone ones that are reusable that are kind of fine, I guess. But see,
0: I mean, what you should do, I think, is make one that's easily biodegradable, right? Or is that not a thing that's possible?
1: Hot water is tough in this specific environment. And as I expect most people in our audience know, there is a gulf of difference between biodegradable and compostable. We can make them compostable. It's not quite in our ballpark yet to make it fully biodegradable.
0: That's fair. I skipped over compostable because not many people have compost bins right next to their coffee pod.
1: Industrial composting is an entirely separate thing. Like, you can skirt a lot of the legal requirements and ramifications by saying compostable when what you actually mean is compostable at 300 degrees Fahrenheit under amount of pressure. Like, yeah, sure, boss. You can destroy a lot of things that way. I don't know. I think about coffee pods sometimes, not all the time. I'm glad that we as an office have sort of gotten rid of them at this
0: point.
1: We've
0: moved away, and it's good.
1: Yeah, we have moved away. At this point, they are pretty much exclusively for guests of the radio station and not for people that
0: And it's
1: here.
0: Actually great because our coffee maker in the kitchen has the big pot that I know you also hate because you hate coffee pots so much.
1: I do hate them.
0: But it's also got the single
1: It does,
0: cup
1: which is
0: maker.
1: Functionally the same thing as the pot, and it's easy. You just tap it out, and you're done.
0: That's what I do in the morning. Like, and it's
1: I
0: functional.
1: I know, you've never made me a pot of coffee. I always show up, and it's always just your little single serve little guy.
0: You show up 4 to 5 hours later. If I made you a pot of coffee and left it there for you, Victor Lewis, it would be like either cold or just hard as a rock strong, which I'm sure you like.
1: 4 to 5 hours later? How long have you been on the air right now?
0: I'm here at 5 in the morning.
1: And what time is it right now?
0: 8 in the morning.
1: Uh-huh.
0: So 3 hours later.
1: Yeah,
0: fine.
1: Yeah, how dare you.
0: But you're not going to get your coffee until after we're done, and then you're going to do something related to the newsletter, and then you're going to get caught up in that, and then you've got emails to take care of. And by the time you get your coffee, it's going to be 9. So 4 hours later.
1: Aaron, I do love when we bicker. It lets me stop being angry about spending about $8 million on specific R&D for one luxury coffee pod in Italy. I'm glad I don't have to think about that. Instead, I can plan meticulously how I'll get here even earlier next time.
0: That's what's trending out there in the world. More from Victor coming up in a minute with the clean joke of the day after this on 97 on the Hill.
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0: 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Victor Lewis, we did not get to the actual trend in our trend segment, but hopefully we can get to the actual joke in our joke segment.
1: Of course we can get to the actual joke. I don't get distracted when it comes to comedy. Aaron, why is it so easy to weigh fish?
0: I don't know, because they're covered in scales.
1: They've always got their own scales. Close. True. You were very close. Scales was the key.
0: Scales is always the key. 7:59, your time. One more look at weather before ABC News at the top of the hour. 67 degrees in Chapel Hill with sunny skies. Going to be mostly sunny and warm today with highs in the upper 80s this afternoon. Lows around 65 tonight and then basically the same weather tomorrow before rain comes in on Sunday afternoon. That rain's going to stick around for Monday, Tuesday, Wednesday, and Thursday of next week at least. 8 o'clock now, ABC News right now, and then more of this morning after that.
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8: ABC News, I'm Sherry Preston. American oil and gas giants reporting massive profits while the war went on. ExxonMobil reporting this morning its profits were up 105% from a year ago during the second quarter. Chevron quadrupling its profits in the same quarter. President Trump claims Hamas has agreed to disarm in exchange for Israel pulling its troops out of Gaza. ABC Chief Global Affairs correspondent Martha Raddatz has more.
9: Details of the plan are slim, and Hamas has not gone public in support of the plan. If the agreement does come to fruition, verifying that the militant group has laid down its arms will be a challenge, as well as convincing some Israeli officials to back the deal.
8: At least 19 people have died after thousands breached the border between Morocco and the Spanish territory of Ceuta. Some swam from Moroccan towns, others flooded through gates. Spain's prime minister will visit the territory today. This is ABC News. Seattle's police chief resigning at the request of the mayor after that deadly shooting at a food festival near the Space Needle.
10: In the same week of the mass shooting in Seattle, now the city's police chief is out of a job. In a statement, now former chief Sean Barnes' attorney saying the mayor of Seattle requested Barnes' resignation and he resigned. Chief Barnes had been under fire since the shooting for the city's lack of basic information to come out to the public and media and his frequent travel out of the city, sometimes to see family in Chicago. When confronted about his frequent trips out of Seattle, including on Sunday when the shooting occurred, Barnes became hostile this week.
11: No. You need to know this.
10: Now an interim chief has been appointed. Alex Stone, ABC News.
8: A growing heat dome blankets the West in life-threatening heat. Oregon is in the midst of what could be its worst wildfire season on record. And in Las Vegas, they could hit an all-time August heat record this coming weekend. Sherry Preston, ABC News.
12: Man, I love this place. I've been surfing here since I was a kid. Now, seeing my grandson out on the water, it means everything to me. Watching him and taking in the blue waves, the sea breeze, the blurry horizon.
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0: Good morning and happy Friday. Happy July 31st. We've gotten to the end of the month. 8:05 your time, 67 degrees your temperature in Chapel Hill. Sun's coming down. It's a nice morning. It should be a nice day. Mostly sunny skies this afternoon with highs in the upper 80s by the end of the day. Lows in the mid-60s tonight, and then tomorrow's looking good, too. Partly cloudy with highs in the upper 80s to get your weekend started. Starting on Sunday, we get some rain in the forecast. That's going to stick around pretty much every day through next week. So if you've got outdoor plans, or if you just like the sun, get out and enjoy today and tomorrow before the rain comes in. 8:05 is your time. Before we get to a local news, quick traffic update. Got an accident reported at the intersection of Franklin and Columbia right downtown Chapel Hill. Does not appear to be causing a big extra backup, more than the usual stuff, but I just be a little bit extra careful and give yourself a little bit more time if you're heading to that central intersection in downtown Chapel Hill for the next little while. Catching you up on local news as we start the hour. Beginning today on campus, where UNC may be eliminating 4-degree programs after a university-wide review. The UNC Board of Trustees tasked the provost's office with that review last year, and the four programs up for elimination include one from the School of Information and Library Sciences, one from the School of Education, and two from the School of Public Health. Speaking at yesterday's board meeting, Provost Magnus Egerstedt said the review focused on degree programs that saw a 20% decline in the last 5 years, giving them 28 programs to examine more closely.
25: We dug into 28. Of those, half were small on purpose. The configuration was expected and sustainable. And primarily, they are either clinical specialties or they tend to be in the arts. Five of them had already been flagged, and there are adjustments being made as we were doing this review. Some of these adjustments were a retooling and refocus on the degree to increase student demand and also to perhaps make sure that we're staying with the times in terms of where we're going with AI and technology. And then four of them were put on pause. The reason they're not discontinued is we want to make sure that even though we're not admitting new students, the students in the programs have the chance to graduate. So there is consideration to discontinue, but no programs have been discontinued yet. Now, I have been asked, perhaps with a hint of surprise, that this is actually kind of a small number, given that we looked at 275 programs. And there is a reason for that. We are actually in a rather unusual situation as a university, which is we're growing our enrollment, which means there are more students on campus, which means a lot of our degrees are growing.
0: That's Provost Magnus Egerstedt speaking there. Also yesterday, UNC trustees got updates from a budget team that's working to cut $25 million in administrative spending, even as the university is seeking to grow by 5,000 students over the next decade. Chancellor Lee Roberts said accomplishing both at once is all about finding a balance and finding good ways to use those dollars that are being saved.
26: It's important to recognize that we reinvest those savings in our strategic priorities. Those include faculty hiring, renovating labs and classrooms, and campus safety. So I often say to people, would you rather spend money on outdated and redundant IT and HR systems, or would you rather spend it on our strategic priorities?
0: For more coverage of yesterday's Board of Trustees meeting, visit our website, chapelboro.com. Quickly in local government, Chatham County commissioners took steps this week to cancel the financial incentives package they'd previously approved for the electric vehicle maker VinFast, which has consistently failed to meet its stated benchmarks as it seeks to build a new plant near Moncur. WRAL reporting that the county initially promised $400 million in incentives, but that was contingent on the company actually building the plant, which was originally slated to create 7,500 jobs. The agreement guaranteed those incentives only if the company created at least 1,750 jobs by the start of 2026. So far, it's created virtually zero. County officials say they're optimistic they'll be able to attract a new company to the same site if the VinFast project entirely falls through. Turning to health news, the Orange County Health Department says they've confirmed 21 cases of cyclospora in Orange County. That's up from 16 last week. County health officials are reminding everyone to properly wash all produce before eating, particularly leafy greens, berries, and herbs, especially if you're planning to eat them raw. Now back to campus for new developments on another big story we've been following this week, UNC's decision to put Tar Heel football general manager Michael Lombardi on paid administrative leave following an HR complaint by a former staffer. UNC confirmed yesterday that an internal investigation is ongoing, but they've repeatedly denied any further comment. Addressing the media yesterday, head coach Bill Belichick did respond to a question about how his staff is addressing what is at least a short-term vacancy in that general manager position.
1: Yeah, well, we're working through some things. You know, we're at a particular time of year now where there are certain things that are in play and certain things that aren't in play. They won't happen until later in the calendar year at some other point. So, you know, we're taking it day to day and working through the things that are on the table now. We've made a few adjustments, yeah, but I mean, we're working through the process.
0: Also yesterday, UNC Chancellor Lee Roberts issued an even stronger statement to the media about how he sees the investigation itself. Here's what Chancellor Roberts had to say.
26: With respect to football, we learned of some concerns last week. We put Mike Lombardi on administrative leave, as you know. We began an investigation. If something has gone wrong, we want to know about it. If something needs to be fixed, we will be sure to fix it. There's a standard of excellence here that all of us are entrusted with adhering to. I'm disappointed that we're talking about this. We should be focusing on our student athletes and on their success on the field and on all of the wonderful things that happen at this university every day, providing opportunities for students from every nook and cranny of North Carolina. And so it's distressing to me and everyone else in the administration entrusted with leadership at this remarkable university that this is something that we have to spend time on.
0: That's Chancellor Lee Roberts speaking there. UNC Athletic Director Steve Newmark told WRAL his department is hoping the investigation will be full and fair, but also speedy. It will have to be. UNC policy stipulates that any kind of administrative leave can only last for a maximum of 30 days. Finally, just in, the Orange Rural Fire Department responded to a fire alarm that went off on Coleman Loop Road just north of Hillsboro yesterday evening, found a structure fire in a residence. They were able to put the fire out fairly quickly. No injuries reported. Cause of the fire still being investigated. No reports on the amount of damage. 8:12 is your time here on 97.9 The Hill.
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0: This traffic report is brought to you by Proximo, right in the heart of downtown Chapel Hill, where you should not have any trouble getting to. You are looking at pretty good traffic out there on the roads this morning. No significant delays to report really anywhere in the Triangle. I did mention at the top of the hour there was an earlier accident reported right downtown at the intersection of Franklin and Columbia. That does not appear to be backing traffic up too much beyond the usual, but again, just be a little bit extra careful if you are heading towards that intersection. If you're seeing anything we're not reporting, shoot us a text when you're safe and off the roads and tell us about it at 919-240-6000. 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Currently 68 degrees with sunny skies out there in our neck of the woods. It is going to be a real nice day today with mostly sunny skies all day long. Highs getting up into the upper 80s by the end of the day. Overnight lows in the mid-60s tonight, and then pretty similar for tomorrow. Maybe a couple more clouds in the sky, but the sun will still be breaking through, and we'll have highs once again in the upper 80s for your Saturday. Sunday is when things take a turn. We'll have clouds moving in, a chance of rain in the morning, but the better chance of rain is going to be in the afternoon on Sunday. When it comes, it could get heavy. We've got some thunderstorms possible in the mix there too, and that rain is going to continue off and on all through next week. Monday, Tuesday, Wednesday, Thursday probably. You start to see the chance of rain diminishing a little bit on Thursday, and that gradual diminishing of the chance continues on Friday and into the weekend. But good chance of rain at least most days next week, if not all. So get ready for that coming up in a couple of days. And if you have outdoor plans, maybe today and tomorrow are the best days to get those in. 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Coming up later on in the hour, we will have Date Night with Brad Bednar at 8:30. And around 8:45, we'll have today's installment of the Impossible Quiz. Got a couple tickets to the Lumina Theater to give away. And of course, our questions this week have all been about famous cats. We got one more of those in about a half an hour. Up next, though, we've got sports. Bill Belichick weighing in on the state of Tar Heel football after day one of fall training camp, which got underway yesterday. Plus, the non-conference schedule is out for UNC women's basketball for their upcoming season. Get details on that after this.
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0: Aaron Keck coming at you from Chapel Hill Media Group Studios here on East Franklin Street. It is time now to take a look at sports. We are now less than a month out from the start of the 2026 Carolina football season, and fall training camp opened yesterday for a Tar Heel team that's hoping to improve from last year's disappointing 4-8 finish. Expectations are low as this year's preseason ACC media poll picked UNC to finish 15th out of 17 teams in the conference, but speaking with the media yesterday, head coach Bill Belichick says he's optimistic regardless.
1: We made a lot of progress, and we continue to do that. We just keep, stacking days in front of each other. You know, the guys that are here, you know, have worked really hard. We've seen a ton of improvement from them. We're a developmental program. We have a lot of young players. We've seen them develop. We'll see where they go. You know, we've had a good recruiting class. We'll see how the commits actually end up falling, and you know, for the 27 group, but we've already had a lot of good commits there. It's whatever it is, you know, it's ranked, you know, fairly high, and we're not done yet. So we'll see how all that goes. But you know, if you keep bringing in good players and your players keep improving, program's headed in a positive direction, we'll continue to get better. And that's our goal every day. And that's my goal every day too. Like, I need to continue to do a better job. So each of our players, our assistant coaches, and all the support people, you know, we evaluate what we do, see how we can do it better, and then, you know, attack it.
0: That's Bill Belichick speaking there. Get more coverage of Tar Heel football on our website, chapelboro.com. Over now to basketball, where the Tar Heel women released their full non-conference schedule yesterday, starting with a season opener in Paris, France, November 2nd against Oklahoma. UNC's next game is November 8th, a neutral site game against South Carolina in Charlotte, before returning to Chapel Hill for their home opener November 11th against NC Central. UNC has 9 non-conference home games in all, led by the ACC-SEC Challenge December 2nd against LSU. They'll also head to Disney World for the WBCA showcase the week before Thanksgiving, with games there against Texas Tech and Alabama. Head to chapelboro.com to get a look at the full non-conference schedule. Elsewhere in sports, the preseason coaches poll is out for ACC volleyball, and UNC has been picked to finish 5th in the conference this season, coming off their second straight trip to the NCAA tournament's round of 32. Stanford was narrowly chosen as the preseason favorite, with Pitt and Louisville just behind. As for individuals, UNC's Safi Hampton and Chelsea Thorpe were both named preseason All-ACC. First time in 4 years, Carolina's had more than one player receiving that honor. And finally, in baseball, the Durham Bulls took a loss last night, 7-3 to Gwinnett. That home series continues tonight at 6:45.
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0: 8:20 is your time. Sports brought to you this hour by Rosewood Wealth Management. Got a word from them and then some music from the Pinkerton Raid coming up next after this.
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0: That's a different thread there with Sweet and the Burn from the album they put out last year. Pinkerton Raid before that with Au Cheval, both of those local bands here on 97.9 The Hill. 8:27 is your time. 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
0: 8:29 is your time. 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If you want to know more about the experience of living in poverty, the Chatham Community Library is hosting a poverty simulation event on Monday from 9:30 to 12:30. 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Everyone's invited, but you have to register in advance. 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News around town this morning brought to you by the Lumina Theater. Spider-Man Brand New Day is crawling onto the big screens at the Lumina Theater in Southern Village this weekend. Also catch Christopher Nolan's epic The Odyssey and the live-action adaptation of Moana. Get showtimes, discover movie specials, and find out what's coming soon at thelumina.com. Stay by your phones because we will be giving away a couple of tickets to the Lumina Theater and the Impossible Quiz in about 15 to 20 minutes. Update on weather first, brought to you by the National Museum of Arts at Duke. Looking good out there right now, 66 degrees in Chapel Hill, Carrboro. It is going to be a sunny day with highs getting up into the upper 80s this afternoon. Lows in the mid-60s tonight and then similar weather tomorrow, partly cloudy with highs in the upper 80s to get you into the weekend. Enjoy today and tomorrow, because we do have rain coming in on Sunday. We do need the rain. We're going to get it. Sunday, we've got a decent amount of rain expected in the afternoon and evening. Thunderstorms possible in the mix. Chance of rain pretty much every day next week as well. Monday, Tuesday, Wednesday, Thursday. And even lingering into the weekend, chance of rain is going to start to diminish a little bit on Thursday, but it's going to linger even for a few days after that. 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
0: Time is 8:32 here on 97.9 The Hill. It is time now for Date Night. We are joined in the studio by my husband, Brad Bednar.
6: Good morning.
0: Who is giving me like this weird, inscrutable look for some reason. And we recommend date night activities for folks looking for romance in the triangle. Why are you laughing at me? We've only just begun.
6: I'm giving you a weird and inscrutable look because you're laughing at me, and I don't know why.
0: It's because you're giving me a weird and inscrutable look. Anyway, that's date night.
6: Let's just agree this is all your fault.
0: Okay, so we've had an exciting week at the radio station.
6: Yeah.
0: We gave away a trip to Ireland.
6: And I found out only in that moment that I was ineligible to win.
0: You were ineligible to win. We've talked about this.
6: Yeah.
0: Why you went around town dropping your entries into boxes.
6: I just assumed you were joking.
0: That's usually a fair assumption.
6: Yeah.
0: So we're sending someone to Ireland in a month to watch the Tar Heels taking on TCU.
6: Very exciting.
0: Very exciting. They get 3 nights in Dublin. They get to see the game. They get a gift card. They get to go around town and explore the city.
6: Yeah, I can't believe that someone is going to Ireland in a month when I've been trying to plan a trip to Ireland for like 4 years
0: now. We can go to Ireland whenever you decide we want to.
6: I have to bully Andrew into actually committing to go on this trip.
0: We can go on the trip without your friend who keeps trying to twist your arm into going to Ireland and then backing out as soon as you say yes.
6: I mean, he's only backing out because he can't do the whole thing for a week for under like $800.
0: Yeah, that's like a 2-day trip maybe.
6: Yeah.
0: If you get the plane for free.
6: Yeah. I mean, I always get the plane for free.
0: It's really all about the plane. I think more than anything else. Once you get there, you can do Dublin on the relatively cheap, I think. It's just the getting there and back. It's a problem.
6: I'm sure there is some website like dublinonthecheap.ir or something.
0: And the IR does not stand for what you think it does. So with that in mind, we gave away a trip to Ireland. What is an Irish-themed local date night if you want to get your green on in the triangle with that special someone? What do you do?
6: All right. I am glad this is the prompt because I've been thinking about something that I want to do for the next, like, 6 weeks while it's still an option.
0: Okay.
6: So let me pitch you. Maybe you can't get a most expenses paid trip to Ireland to go see UNC play. But what you can do is go to Bull McCabe's Irish pub and like Indian restaurant hybrid concept in Durham. They've changed their menu. It's a whole new thing now.
0: All right.
6: But you can go there. You can have a lovely pint of Guinness. You can have some curry fries. And then you can go see your beloved Durham Bulls play because we're hitting that point in time in the year where temperatures are going down. It'll actually be comfortable and lovely to be out there. And instead of it being real Dublin and real UNC sports, you can have faux Dublin and other sports.
0: Ooh, other sports.
6: Yeah,
0: that's exciting.
6: That is as close as I think as I can get you to the lovely islands.
0: I like the Irish / Indian concept of this place, which I assume is we really don't like the English, but we're bound to them in some way, shape, or form, and there's not a whole lot we can do about it.
6: What's more authentic than that?
0: Yeah. Okay, so I'm going to recommend something. This is actually the worst possible time for me to recommend this because it's a monthly thing and it literally just happened earlier this week. So I'm recommending something that's like 4.5 weeks out at this point. But once a month, at the end of the month, I think the last week of every month, the Tan and Sober Gentlemen have a monthly residency at Yonder Cocktails and Brew up in Hillsboro, and it's an acoustic residency, so they're still up there being like super energetic and fun, but it's also like a very different vibe than you often get from other Tan and Sober Gentlemen shows. So even if you've seen them in their like natural wild habitat, you get to see them on stage and they're like slightly off from natural, still wild habitat.
6: Okay.
0: And it's really, really good, and it's a lot of fun, and they're amazing live performers, you know, regardless of the circumstances, and they are a great, I don't know if they're not really explicitly like Irish, but like they do a lot of Irish music, so I'm going to recommend Tan and Sober Gentlemen.
6: I think that's a great idea. I also like the use of, I don't know if they're Irish.
0: And they're
6: explicitly
0: Irish. Like my favorite song of theirs is Follow Me Up to Carlo, which I actually couldn't tell you if it's Scottish or Irish. I'm gonna have to look and see. I think it's Irish. It's gotta be Irish.
6: And that is date night.
0: Brad Bednar, thank you so much.
6: Thanks, Aaron.
0: Here it is. It is Irish. It's a classic Irish song. I'm going to play it for you right now. It's 8:37 here on 97.9 The Kill. It's the Tandon Sober Gentleman with Follow Me Up to Carlo on 97.9 The Kill.

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0: 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Things are looking good out there on the roads. No incidents, accidents, or delays to report right now. Just be careful driving. And a reminder, as always, if you're seeing anything out there that we're not reporting, let us know about it by sending us a text when you're safe and off the roads at 919-240-6000. 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We're up to 72 degrees now. Temperatures picking up quick as we get further into the morning. It is going to be a mostly sunny day, with highs getting up into the upper 80s by the end of the afternoon. Lows in the mid-60s tonight, and then partly cloudy with highs in the upper 80s again tomorrow as we get into the weekend. Enjoy today and tomorrow if you want the sun, because starting on Sunday, we've got rain coming in the afternoon, especially on Sunday. There might be thunderstorms mixed in with that, and that chance of rain is going to linger off and on all through next week. Temperature is holding steady in the 80s, but precipitation likely for several days in a row beginning on Sunday. 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Go to visitalamance.com for details and to find more small surprises. Your time is 8:48. And it is time now for the Impossible Quiz, your chance to win a pair of movie tickets to a local theater here in Chapel Hill. Today we've got a pair of tickets to see a movie at the Lumina Theater in Southern Village. Always great movies inside. They've also got great movies outside.

0: your phones and get ready. Here we go. For two tickets to the Lumina Theater, give me a call and tell me this. What well-known 20th century White House resident was named after the title character in a Beverly Cleary novel? What well-known 20th century White House resident was named after the title character in a Beverly Cleary novel? If you think you know, if you got a guess, give me a call. 919-929-9245 is the number. That's 929-WCHL if you're looking at the letters. First caller with the right answer gets two tickets to the Lumina. Time now for this week's Hometown Hero, brought to you by the Omax Gardner Foundation. This week's Hometown Hero is Mike Naglich of Eflin, who's gearing up for a major endeavor for a good cause, a trip to Ukraine in late October to deliver needed supplies for residents in the war zone.
1: It's something that makes a real contribution and is worthwhile.
0: He's making the journey in conjunction with a UK-based nonprofit called Convoy for Ukraine, which has been active since the war began.
1: They've had over 500 volunteers. They've delivered almost 300 vehicles in 24 convoys.
0: What do they bring?
1: Vehicles like SUVs, trucks. Ambulances are highly prized.
0: It's a refurbished ambulance that Mike Naglich will be bringing. He's purchased it already with his own funds, and he's got a GoFundMe now to help offset some of the costs.
1: They also always try and bring along things like generators, medical supplies, food, blankets. And they try and pack up the vehicles to the gills. You know, as much stuff as they can take, they take. I think they try and make every convoy count as much as possible.
0: That's really impressive. I know a lot of us care deeply about the situation in Ukraine. Not many of us would be willing or able to take that big step in going there.
1: I just felt an opportunity I've really been looking for some time to do something other than just give money. I mean, that's important, but it's a way to actually be there and experience really what is an important point in history.
0: Mike Naglich is a retired nurse with a long career of heroic efforts around the world. He worked in Honduras. He and his wife Joanne worked with Native Americans in Navajo country and in Alaska.
1: But I think this will stand out for me as being one of the most interesting experiences I've ever had in my life. You know, I was in the military a long time ago, and to me this is going to be like some experiences I had in the military where you just kind of get launched into the unknown.
0: Learn more about Convoy for Ukraine and the work they do by visiting their website, convoyforukraine.com, the number four there. And you can visit our website, chapelboro.com, to get a link to the GoFundMe. And thanks, congratulations, and safe travels to Mike Naglich, this week's Hometown Hero.
1: Whatever it is, it's going to be good, no matter what happens. I just got to be open to do my part and just let the experience kind of unfold.
0: Brought to you by the Omax Gardner Foundation, a nonprofit formed in 1942 to carry on the legacy of Governor Gardner by providing financial support to any institution devoted to charitable, scientific, literary, or educational purposes. We thank them for their generous support of our Hometown Hero program all summer long. 979 on the Hill, got the answer?
2: The only White House cat I know of is Sox.
0: Sox would be correct, yes.
2: Really?
0: Yep.
2: Oh, good. You just have to give it a wild guess.
0: Sometimes you just have to give it a guess, yeah. Beverly Cleary wrote a book called Sox, and when the Clintons adopted a cat, they named him after that character. Congrats to Ann Lemon, first in with the right answer to today's trivia question. She's got a pair of tickets to see a movie at the Lumina Theater in Southern Village. We'll reset that prize. We'll give away two tickets to the Chelsea Theater and the Timberline Shopping Center in our next installment of the Impossible Quiz on Monday. Time is 8:53.
3: I'm Chapel Hill Town Manager Ted Voorhees. This is Our Town, Stories of Chapel Hill, where you get to hear from the people at the heart of your local government. I want you to meet Keisha Hargraves and Emily Powell from Chapel Hill Transit. They're two of many transit teammates who remind us that our Carolina Blue buses do much more than move people.
4: What you see is our buses moving through town. You see transportation. You see people going somewhere. But what it means to that person is what we start our day with every day. People are not just going to class. They are going somewhere that is propelling them into their future. Families, they get on our bus. These are folks that really are trying to meet their daily needs through transportation, or they're choosing to use transportation so they get a part of their day back. They get some family time on the bus. They get an extra layer of safety when they choose our bus. So it's really more about what we mean to this community by providing transportation. It's really what we try to instill in our operators and our team members every day.

0: 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It's people relying on us to get them to where they need to go to improve their future.
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3: 8:55 is your time. Coming up next hour, we've got the Morning Grind taking you into the afternoon with great coffee house music, the Record Shop from 11 to 2. Andy with Andy and News on the Hill from 2 to 6. Andrew Stuckey will be with you in the studio then, and I'll be back here in this chair from 6 to 7 with tonight's round of Live and Local. Going to wrap up the show with one more local song. This is a song I've been trying to play all morning and haven't found a spot, but I got one now. Here's The Collection with Medication on 97.9 The Hill.

0: great song to wrap up the show. That's The Collection there with Medication. And 97.9 The Hill, much more great music coming up in just a few minutes as we get started with the morning grind. One more look at weather before I step away. It's 73 degrees and sunny right now. It's going to be mostly sunny with highs in the upper 80s today, lows around 65 tonight. Similar nice weather tomorrow, and then the rain comes in on Sunday and sticks around pretty much every day next week. So enjoy the nice weather today and tomorrow before we get that much needed rain in a couple days. Have a good one. It's 9 o'clock.
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2: ABC News, I'm Sherry Preston. More fighting in the Middle East. Here's ABC Chief Global Affairs Correspondent Martha Raddatz.
3: It is escalating and spreading throughout the region with no clear strategy of how this ends. A drone strike in Egypt, Kuwait, Saudi, and the Houthis now in a showdown again. And these continued strikes on Iran and threats of larger ones have so far had little effect on the Iranians.
2: Escalating along with the fighting, oil company profits. Chevron and Exxon both reporting huge numbers from April through June. Exxon's profits doubled in the second quarter. Chevron's nearly quadrupled. At least 34 people have died in Spain's border crisis with Morocco. This week, thousands of migrants breached the border between Morocco and the Spanish enclave of Ceuta. Unclear what sparked the rush of people. Another heat dome settling over the west. Las Vegas could hit its hottest temperature ever this weekend. Oregon on the lookout for wildfires thanks to drought conditions and high wind gusts. This is ABC News. Republican Senators John Cornyn and Tom Tillis still holding out on confirming Todd Blanche to be the next attorney general. They say they want written assurances that the IRS settlement reached with President Trump will not be moving forward. In Washington, here's ABC's Karen Waugh.
4: The controversial part of the settlement involves a $1.8 billion so-called anti-weaponization fund of taxpayer money to compensate people who claim they were unfairly targeted by government prosecutors. Those people could include rioters who stormed the Capitol on January 6th. Blanche recently said, after a widespread backlash, that the fund is not being established. But he never put that promise on paper. Senator Tillis suggests one of Trump's advisors wants to revive the fund.
2: Senior FIFA advisor Carlos Cordeiro on the White House task force for the World Cup has resigned this morning in protest over FIFA's plan to sell a stake in the World Cup to private equity. FIFA President Gianni Infantino says the plan has been misinterpreted. Sherry Preston, ABC News.
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11: That's right. 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It's our morning coffee house music show, getting your day started in the best way possible with some good coffee house music. My name is Henry Taylor, and today I am spending 2 hours of tracks as compiled by our very own Jordan Bile. Bit of a team effort here on the Morning Grind this morning, so thank you very much, Jordan, for putting together some great tracks. We're going to start off with two songs in a row. First is going to be Branches by Midlake, and after that is When the Darkness Comes by Honey Magpie.

0: That was Magnolia Blues by Adia Victoria here on The Morning Grind on 97.9 The Hill. My name is Henry Taylor. Recently, I've been drinking my coffee without any creamer. I kind of realized that that might be one of my biggest and most frequent sources of sugar throughout the day, as I drink probably 3 to 4 cups of coffee a day, if I'm being completely honest. And I've really come to appreciate black coffee as long as you give it time to cool. Stick around here on The Morning Grind because we've got plenty of great coffeehouse music coming right up after these messages from our lovely local business partners.
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1: That was The Loop by Toro E. Moy. I always love a song that ends in a way that makes it sound like your radio is breaking or something. That's certainly the kind of vibe we want to go for here on this radio show. 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It's your coffee house music show to get your day started musically with a good cup of coffee. Coming up next here to keep the vibe going is the track Gatekeeper by Libby Rodenboe.

0: Hey there, this is Henry Taylor, and here's what you can find on chapelboro.com today. UNC head coach Bill Belichick addressed the media at Keenan Football Center as the Tar Heels opened their fall training camp Thursday morning. It was the head coach's first appearance since the university announced Monday that general manager Michael Lombardi was being put on administrative leave for what is being reported as an HR complaint. Head to our sports section for his comments, as well as comments from UNC Chancellor Lee Roberts. And over in our Town Square section, we have two new columns for you. First, read the latest This Just In from Jean Bolduc, where she shares her distaste with Anthony Fauci's recent Senate committee hearings. And next, read the latest Little Big Moments from Andrew Taylor Troutman, where he details his son's latest attempt to beat summer boredom, Oreo sushi. You can find all of that and so much more great content over on chapelboro.com.
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0: I'm now for your local news. I'm Aaron Keck. On campus, UNC may be eliminating 4-degree programs after a university-wide review. The UNC Board of Trustees tasked the provost's office with that review last year, and the 4 programs up for elimination include 1 from the School of Information and Library Sciences, 1 from the School of Education, and 2 from the School of Public Health. Speaking to the board yesterday, Provost Magnus Egerstedt said the review focused on degree programs that saw a 20% decline in the last 5 years.
1: Some of these adjustments were a retooling and refocus on the degree to increase student demand and also to perhaps make sure that we're staying with the times in terms of where we're going with AI and technology.
0: Also on campus, yesterday was day 1 of fall training for the Tar Heel football team, less than a month out from the start of their season. Head coach Bill Belichick said he was optimistic about the season to come, but that fall training camp did begin under a cloud, with football general manager Michael Lombardi on paid administrative leave following an HR complaint by a former staffer. UNC Chancellor Lee Roberts issued a statement to the media about that, speaking at that Board of Trustees meeting about how he sees the investigation itself.
2: We learned of some concerns last week. We began an investigation. If something has gone wrong, we want to know about it. If something needs to be fixed, we will be sure to fix it. There's a standard of excellence here that all of us are entrusted with adhering to. I'm disappointed that we're talking about this. We should be focusing on our student athletes and on their success on the field and on all of the wonderful things that happen at this university every day. And so it's distressing to me and everyone else in the administration entrusted with leadership at this remarkable university that this is something that we have to spend time on.
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0: You're tuned in to The Morning Grind here on 97.9 The Hill. It's our morning music show where we use music to mentally take you to a coffee house, whether or not you're actually in one. My name is Henry Taylor. It's been a little while since we've checked in, so let's see what we've listened to recently. First was As I Rise by The Decemberists. Then we heard Traveling Alone by Jason Isbell. After that was Honey Don't Think by Grant Lee Buffalo. And what you just heard was Life of the Party by Kate Rudy. Don't go anywhere because we've got some messages from our community partners coming up. And after that, we've got plenty of great coffee house music to keep your morning going strong.
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2: My name is Hirsch Cherrywala, and I'm the co-founder and CTO of Trinitite. 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Trinitite is that governance layer that sits between companies and their AI businesses, turning that AI liability into a managed asset.
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It's just about time for cup number two of your morning coffee here on The Morning Grind on 97.9 The Hill. My name is Henry Taylor. What we heard recently was Snake by Frightened Rabbit. Those two names go together pretty well, in my opinion. After that, we heard Galileo by Indigo Girls. And coming up next, we've got the track Out of My League by Fitz and the Tantrums.

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9: ABC News, I'm Sherry Preston. A migrant crisis unfolding in Spain as 60,000 people are believed to have rushed the border between Morocco and the Spanish enclave of Ceuta, trying to claim asylum.
10: Around border fences or using boats, a number of them we know have drowned. Officials say they know about at least 19 people who've died. Spain has deployed its military to try and restore order here.
9: A death toll has now grown to 34 people, says ABC's James Longman. It's believed about half of those who crossed the border have now returned back to Morocco. A bus crash in Algeria this morning has left 25 people dead, more than 40 hurt, the bus plunging into a deep ravine. President Trump claims a deal has been reached for Hamas to disarm and destroy its tunnel network in Gaza and for Israel to withdraw its forces. A heat dome is settling in over the west. Downtown Los Angeles under extreme heat warning from Friday through Sunday. An all-time high temperature could be set in Las Vegas this weekend. This is ABC News. Seattle's police chief is out of a job following the mass shooting at a food festival that left three people dead. ABC's Alex Stone explains.
11: Public anger grew against Seattle Police Chief Sean Barnes and Seattle's mayor over the city's response to the shooting and the lack of basic information that came from the city in the hours after the shooting. The chief, who was appointed in Seattle in late 2024 with the goal of modernizing and rebuilding the police department, has been under scrutiny for his lack of ties to the city and frequently leaving town. Reports emerged on Wednesday the mayor had asked Barnes to resign. On Thursday afternoon, that resignation letter was made public. Alex Stone, ABC News.
9: President Trump holds a cabinet meeting today, but it won't be at the White House where it usually is. He's taking those in top administration positions on a road trip to Camp David, which every president since FDR has used. President Trump predicts it will be a, quote, lot of fun and something different for the cabinet to experience together. Sherry Preston, ABC News.
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22: Welcome to Hour 2 of the Morning Grind here on 97.9 The Hill. And if you've been here for the whole show so far, welcome back. My name is Henry Taylor, here to bring you some great coffeehouse music to get your day started in the best way possible. This morning's music was compiled by Jordan Bile, so be sure to say thank you, Jordan, out loud right now as you listen. She's a great music compiler, she's a great radio host, and she's actually the host of the next show coming up here on 97.9 The Hill, The Record Shop with Jordan Bile. But we've got one whole hour of coffeehouse music before that happens. So in terms of the music coming up in the more immediate future, we've got the track Middle School Frown by Josh Rouse.

0: that was Allison by Elvis Costello and the Attractions, and before that, you heard Someone Else's Time by Lonnie Rott. Stick around here on The Morning Grind. We do have some messages coming up from our community partners, and after that, we've got plenty of great coffeehouse music to keep your mug filled to the brim.
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That was Indiana by Adrian Linker here on The Morning Grind on 97.9 The Hill. Whether you're only a morning coffee drinker or this is just your first cup of the day, we've got plenty of great coffee house music coming up for you here on the show as hosted by me, Henry Taylor. Coming up next is the track Upside Down by Watch House.

0: upcoming events in our community. Local officials are asking for your input as they discuss the future of the 11-mile rail line from I-85 through Carrboro to Chapel Hill that currently brings coal to UNC's cogen plant on Cameron Avenue. New study is looking at different possibilities for the line, including public transit or a bike and pedestrian trail. And there are several upcoming community workshops where you can offer your feedback. Next one is Saturday, August 1st from 10 a.m. to noon at Morris Grove Elementary School. Everyone's invited to that. Meanwhile, in Chatham County, if you want to know more about the experience of living in poverty, the Chatham Community Library is hosting a poverty simulation event Monday, August 3rd from 9:30 to 12:30. 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And mark your calendars for Friday, August 7th and head to Hillsborough to help Orange County celebrate the reopening of the Eno Arts Mill after recovering from Chantal. Party from 6 to 9 p.m. with live music from Liquid Pleasure. 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

0: Welcome now for your local news. I'm Aaron Keck. On campus, UNC may be eliminating 4-degree programs after a university-wide review. The UNC Board of Trustees tasked the provost's office with that review last year, and the four programs up for elimination include one from the School of Information and Library Sciences, one from the School of Education, and two from the School of Public Health. Speaking to the board yesterday, Provost Magnus Eggerstedt said the review focused on degree programs that saw a 20% decline in the last 5 years.
1: Some of these adjustments were a retooling and refocus on the degree to increase student demand and also to perhaps make sure that we're staying with the times in terms of where we're going with AI and technology.
0: Also on campus, yesterday was day one of fall training for the Tar Heel football team, less than a month out from the start of their season. Head coach Bill Belichick said he was optimistic about the season to come, but that fall training camp did begin under a cloud, with football general manager Michael Lombardi on paid administrative leave following an HR complaint by a former staffer. UNC Chancellor Lee Roberts issued a statement to the media about that, speaking at that Board of Trustees meeting about how he sees the investigation itself.
2: We learned of some concerns last week. We began an investigation. If something has gone wrong, we want to know about it. If something needs to be fixed, we will be sure to fix it. There's a standard of excellence here that all of us are entrusted with adhering to. I'm disappointed that we're talking about this. We should be focusing on our student athletes and on their success on the field and on all of the wonderful things that happen at this university every day. And so it's distressing to me and everyone else in the administration entrusted with leadership at this remarkable university that this is something that we have to spend time on.
0: Get more coverage of the Lombardi situation and more local news on our website, chapelboro.com. With your hometown headlines, I'm Aaron Keck.
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0: also comes in pumpkin flavored. If you'd prefer that to the wet cigar boiled asphalt flavor that occurs naturally.
1: I do.
0: Great.
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0: It's the Morning Grind here on 97.9 The Hill. My name is Henry Taylor. It's been a little while since we've checked in, so let's look back at what we've listened to over the last little bit, because I'm sure there's some stuff you want to know the name of. We listened to On My Way by Bandidos, then we listened to Silver Girl by Field Medic. After that was New Madrid by Uncle Tupelo, and what you just heard was Never Underestimate by Private Cathedral. We've got another break coming up, and after that we will round out the show here on The Morning Grind.
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That was Friday I'm in Love by The Cure, and before that was Too Good by Arlo Parks. You're tuned in to The Morning Grind here on 97.9 The Hill. It's our coffee house music show, as hosted this morning by me, Henry Taylor. If you can start to see the bottom of your mug, that means that we are just about out of time, but we've got time for one last track. It's Out of My League by Fits and the Tantrums. And after that, coming up here on 97.9 The Hill, we've got The Record Shop with Jordan Bile. If you like what I've played this morning, well, credit Jordan, because she's the one who compiled all of this morning's music. So thank you, Jordan, for all of that excellent music. And hello, Jordan, because you're about to be the host of the radio show. But before that happens, as mentioned, we've got that one last track. So this is Out of My League by Fits and the Tantrums. I'm Henry Taylor. Thank you so much for listening to The Morning Grind, and I will see you next time.

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1: ABC News, I'm Sherry Preston. President Trump saying U.S. negotiators have reached a deal in Gaza. Hamas would lay down its weapons if Israel agrees to withdraw from the territory. Mick Mulroy is former Deputy Assistant Secretary of Defense for the Middle East.
2: If this does happen, then this is a big deal for the 20-point peace plan and for the people of Gaza. It needs to happen. It should be a public acknowledgement, and they couldn't, of course, put those caveats on when they make those public acknowledgments.
1: Nearly three dozen migrants dying in a chaotic crossing. They were from Morocco trying to make it into Spain. The prime minister is visiting the enclave where it happened today. A heat dome settling in over the west. Las Vegas could reach a new record high temperature this weekend, and Oregon is on high alert for wildfires. New York's attorney general is suing the online betting platform Kalshi, saying the prediction market is essentially gambling because it's based on chance rather than skill. Kalshi describes it as sad political theater. This is ABC News. New details into the death of Nolan Wells, the 18-year-old who was found dead after a July 4th boat trip with friends in Mississippi.
3: Officials familiar with the investigation say the medical examiner has now completed the official autopsy, but it's not been made public. The report will be sent to a grand jury for review. The family's attorney says his team is analyzing audio tapes and ocean data from the day Wells disappeared to try to determine how he died.
1: ABC's Sophie Flay. People just aren't reaching for wine so much these days, it seems, and grape growers are taking drastic steps because of it.
4: California vineyard owners say they've been forced to rip out their grape crops or burn them because of slumping wine sales. They say they've removed thousands of acres, hoping to rebalance the market's oversupply. They blame the slump mostly on a shift in drinking habits. Studies show demand for wine has dropped significantly, especially among younger consumers.
1: That's ABC's Hannah Batah. I'm Sherry Preston, ABC News.
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9: I'm Rebecca Johnson, and I'm part of the Will Johnson Building Team. We look at the pulse of each department, and we can see if things are overdue or off schedule or there's slippage on a job. That's highlighted by the department head every week, and we're working through that so we know what resources do we need to put in this. Why has it happened? Has the client been communicated that they're over? At that meeting, we check on the project budget. We make sure everything's still in line. If there's overages or underages, they can see a tracker where they know what and why, and it's communicated early. We look at the calendar at that point as well, and we also look at any needed items. Hey, you know, if we don't have this by this date, it's going to delay the project. People have that information and we work together. It tends to be easier. The lines of communication are open.
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0: Happy Friday, and welcome to The Record Shop. I'm Maisie Moylan, filling in for your usual host, Jordan Bile. The Record Shop is brought to you by the great businesses in downtown Chapel Hill. To get us started on this Friday, we're going to go with songs about places in honor of your usual host being somewhere in a place that's not here. This is Everywhere I've Been by Johnny Cash.
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3: I'm Chapel Hill Town Manager Ted Voorhees. This is Our Town, Stories of Chapel Hill, where you get to hear from the people at the heart of your local government. I want you to meet Keisha Hargraves and Emily Powell from Chapel Hill Transit. They're two of many transit teammates who remind us that our Carolina Blue buses do much more than move people.
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0: 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I'm Maisie Moylan, and that was Aretha Franklin, I Say a Little Prayer. Up next, we're going to go with little Ray Charles, who is actually super good friends with Aretha Franklin's father. And as Aretha Franklin grew up and kind of got into the industry, they were close friends and colleagues. This is I've Got a Woman by Ray Charles.
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1: Hey there, this is Henry Taylor, and here's what you can find on chapelboro.com today. UNC head coach Bill Belichick addressed the media at Keenan Football Center as the Tar Heels opened their fall training camp Thursday morning. It was the head coach's first appearance since the university announced Monday that general manager Michael Lombardi was being put on administrative leave for what is being reported as an HR complaint. Head to our sports section for his comments, as well as comments from UNC Chancellor Lee Roberts. And over in our town square section, we have two new columns for you. First, read the latest This Just In from Jean Bolduc, where she shares her distaste with Anthony Fauci's recent Senate committee hearings. And next, read the latest Little Big Moments from Andrew Taylor Troutman, where he details his son's latest attempt to beat summer boredom, Oreo sushi. You can find all of that and so much more great content over on chapelboro.com.
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1: Now for your local news, I'm Aaron Keck. On campus, UNC may be eliminating 4-degree programs after a university-wide review. The UNC Board of Trustees tasked the provost's office with that review last year, and the four programs up for elimination include one from the School of Information and Library Sciences, one from the School of Education, and two from the School of Public Health. Speaking to the board yesterday, Provost Magnus Egerstedt said the review focused on degree programs that saw a 20% decline in the last 5 years.
2: Some of these adjustments were a retooling and refocus on the degree to increase student demand and also to perhaps make sure that we're staying with the times in terms of where we're going with AI and technology.
1: Also on campus, yesterday was day one of fall training for the Tar Heel football team, less than a month out from the start of their season. Head coach Bill Belichick said he was optimistic about the season to come, but that fall training camp did begin under a cloud, with football general manager Michael Lombardi on paid administrative leave following an HR complaint by a former staffer. UNC Chancellor Lee Roberts issued a statement to the media about that, speaking at that Board of Trustees meeting about how he sees the investigation itself.
3: We learned of some concerns last week. We began an investigation. If something has gone wrong, we want to know about it. If something needs to be fixed, we will be sure to fix it. There's a standard of excellence here that all of us are entrusted with adhering to. I'm disappointed that we're talking about this. We should be focusing on our student athletes and on their success on the field and on all of the wonderful things that happen at this university every day. And so it's distressing to me and everyone else in the administration entrusted with leadership at this remarkable university that this is something that we have to spend time on.
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0: That was October Song by the Amy Winehouse. Up next, I'm going to pass it off to our community partners, but more music after the break.
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That was Fearless by Pink Floyd here on The Record Shop with Jordan Bile, but I'm Maisie Moylan filling in today. We're reaching the end of the first hour of The Record Shop. We have more good music coming up later, but for the last song of this hour, this is Bob Dylan, Like a Rolling Stone.

0: with a line, including public transit or a bike and pedestrian trail. And there are several upcoming community workshops where you can offer your feedback. Next one is Saturday, August 1st from 10 a.m. to noon at Morris Grove Elementary School. Everyone's invited to that. Meanwhile, in Chatham County, if you want to know more about the experience of living in poverty, the Chatham Community Library is hosting a poverty simulation event Monday, August 3rd from 9:30 to 12:30. 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And mark your calendars for Friday, August 7th and head to Hillsborough to help Orange County celebrate the reopening of the Eno Arts Mill after recovering from Chantal. 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
7: ABC News, I'm Sherry Preston. President Trump has arrived at Camp David for a meeting that should begin shortly, a cabinet meeting. On Thursday night, the president announced that U.S. negotiators had reached a deal in Gaza. Hamas would lay down its weapons if Israel agrees to withdraw from the territory. The question is, who goes first? Here's ABC's Karen Travers.
8: There are a lot of questions about the timeline on this, essentially a who goes first to make this happen. But this would be a significant move if it actually comes to fruition. But that's a big if, because there are a lot of questions about how this could actually pan out at this point.
7: A heat dome across the West, putting about 70 million people under warnings. Las Vegas could reach its hottest temperature ever this weekend. As for the Pacific Northwest, wildfires are the main concern. The state of New York has sued Kalshi, alleging its prediction market is nothing more than illegal, unlicensed gambling, in a large part because outcomes depend on chance rather than skill. This is ABC News. Fighting with Iran has been bad for drivers thanks to higher gas prices, but those higher gas prices have been very good for big oil.
9: As consumers face the pain at the pump, the nation's major oil and gas companies are celebrating massive profits, also a byproduct of the U.S.-Iran conflict. ExxonMobil reported second quarter profits of $14.5 billion, up 105% from the same period a year ago. Chevron's profit from April to June was nearly quadruple the second quarter of 2025.
7: The chief operating officer of FIFA is the latest official to come out against President Gianni Infantino's plan to sell the World Cup to private equity. He says he and other FIFA staffers were deceived by the plan and that it must not be allowed to go ahead. Infantino says it's proceeding as planned. A SpaceX rocket is on a collision course with the moon. The upper stage of the rocket will unintentionally slam into the lunar surface next week. I'm Sherry Preston, ABC News.
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1: Upcoming events in our community. Local officials are asking for your input as they discuss the future of the 11-mile rail line from I-85 through Carborough to Chapel Hill that currently brings coal to UNC's cogen plant on Cameron Avenue. New study is looking at different possibilities.

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I'm AZ Moylan, filling in today for Jordan Bile, your usual host. The Record Shop is brought to you by the great businesses in downtown Chapel Hill. Happy Friday. To get the second hour of The Record Shop started, we're going to go with a little Alice in Chains. This is Man in the Box.

That was 2122 by Geese here on The Record Shop on 97.9 The Hill. We're going to keep the energy high with our next song, Wednesday, a semi-local artist. This is Reality TV Argument Bleeds.

0: I hope this music is helping you get excited for the weekend. Happy Friday. I'm going to pass it off to some of our community partners, but after the break, don't go anywhere because I'm going to slow it down a little bit. We're going to listen to some second wave emo with American Football after we hear from some of our community partners.
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That was Never Meant by American Football. They're back on tour, and that song was rated the best emo song of all time. 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Up next, we're going to go with a little MJ Linderman, one of my favorite artists. This is Hangover Game.

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1: Hey there, this is Henry Taylor, and here's what you can find on chapelboro.com today. UNC head coach Bill Belichick addressed the media at Keenan Football Center as the Tar Heels opened their fall training camp Thursday morning. It was the head coach's first appearance since the university announced Monday that general manager Michael Lombardi was being put on administrative leave for what is being reported as an HR complaint. Head to our sports section for his comments, as well as comments from UNC Chancellor Lee Roberts. And over in our town square section, we have two new columns for you. First, read the latest This Just In from Jean Bolduc, where she shares her distaste with Anthony Fauci's recent Senate committee hearings. And next, read the latest Little Big Moments from Andrew Taylor Troutman, where he details his son's latest attempt to beat summer boredom, Oreo sushi. You can find all of that and so much more great content over on chapelboro.com.
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1: And now for your local news, I'm Aaron Keck. On campus, UNC may be eliminating four degree programs after a university-wide review. The UNC Board of Trustees tasked the provost's office with that review last year, and the four programs up for elimination include one from the School of Information and Library Sciences, one from the School of Education, and two from the School of Public Health. Speaking to the board yesterday, Provost Magnus Egerstedt said the review focused on degree programs that saw a 20% decline in the last 5 years.
2: Some of these adjustments were a retooling and refocus on the degree to increase student demand and also to perhaps make sure that we're staying with the times in terms of where we're going with AI and technology.
1: Also on campus, yesterday was day one of fall training for the Tar Heel football team, less than a month out from the start of their season. Head coach Bill Belichick said he was optimistic about the season to come, but that fall training camp did begin under a cloud, with football general manager Michael Lombardi on paid administrative leave following an HR complaint by a former staffer. UNC Chancellor Lee Roberts issued a statement to the media about that, speaking at that Board of Trustees meeting about how he sees the investigation itself.
3: We learned of some concerns last week. We began an investigation. If something has gone wrong, we want to know about it. If something needs to be fixed, we will be sure to fix it. There's a standard of excellence here that all of us are entrusted with adhering to. I'm disappointed that we're talking about this. We should be focusing on our student athletes and on their success on the field and on all of the wonderful things that happen at this university every day. And so it's distressing to me and everyone else in the administration entrusted with leadership at this remarkable university that this is something that we have to spend time on.
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8: 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Up next, we're going to go with a Mac DeMarco song. It's going to be Freaking Out in the Neighborhood, a song with one of the craziest backstories I've ever heard. 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

That was B-Side by Krongbin and Leon Bridges here on the Record Shop with Jordan Bile, but today with Maisie Moylan. We're reaching the end of the second hour of the Record Shop. I still have time for one more song, but don't go anywhere because in the next hour, I've got some great songs to get you ready for the weekend. So I'll see you then. But first, enjoy Atop a Cake. Bye always.

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1: Upcoming events in our community. Local officials are asking for your input as they discuss the future of the 11-mile rail line from I-85 through Carborough to Chapel Hill that currently brings coal to UNC's cogen plant on Cameron Avenue. 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Everyone's invited to that. Meanwhile, in Chatham County, if you want to know more about the experience of living in poverty, the Chatham Community Library is hosting a poverty simulation event Monday, August 3rd from 9:30 to 12:30. 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And mark your calendars for Friday, August 7th, and head to Hillsborough to help Orange County celebrate the reopening of the Eno Arts

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1: ABC News, I'm Chuck Sievertson. President Trump holding a cabinet meeting at Camp David right now, saying this about the midterm elections and immigration.
2: If we're not in office, our country will be invaded at levels that made Spain look small time.
1: About 60,000 migrants have entered a Spanish region from Morocco in the past 24 hours, says a local official. About half have gone back voluntarily, says Spain's government. On President Trump's announced deal on Gaza, he says Hamas agrees to disarm. But Hamas says only later, if a Palestinian state is created, something Israel adamantly rejects. New York is suing Kalshi, alleging its prediction market is nothing more than illegal, unlicensed gambling, saying outcomes depend more on chance than skill. Kalshi insists its event contracts are federally regulated derivatives outside the scope of state gaming laws. American oil and gas companies report massive spring profits. This is ABC News. A Houston-area teenager with a fascination for sea creatures is recovering after he was bitten by one.
3: Claire McDonald was vacationing with her family in the Turks and Caicos Islands on July 19th. As the 13-year-old was doing a handstand in the blue ocean water, something grabbed her.
4: And there was just blood pouring down my arm, like rushing.
3: A barracuda had torn tendons, a ligament, and a nerve. She's had surgery and expects to recover. As for the barracuda, Claire has no hard feelings.
4: There's always going to be risk, and you've got to be careful.
3: And the encounter has only strengthened her resolve to become a marine biologist.
4: I just love the ocean.
3: Jim Ryan, ABC News.
1: Drastic steps, ABC's Hannah Batah.
5: California vineyard owners say they've been forced to rip out their grape crops or burn them because of slumping wine sales. They say they've removed thousands of acres, hoping to rebalance the market's oversupply. They blame the slump mostly on a shift in drinking habits. Studies show demand for wine has dropped significantly, especially among younger consumers.
1: Chuck Sievertson, ABC News.
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0: 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I'm Maisie Moylan, filling in today for your usual host, Jordan Bile. The Record Shop is made possible by the great businesses in downtown Chapel Hill. Happy Friday. In the third and final hour of The Record Shop, we're going to get it started with a little country. We're going to go with Kurt Vile, How Lucky, with John Prine.
1: One, two, one, two, three.

That was Long Violent History by Tyler Childers here on The Record Shop. One of the businesses that makes a record shop possible is The Baxter. The Baxter brings you an experience like no other bar in the Triangle. 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Up next, we're going to go with little Hank Williams. This is Hey Good Lookin'.

0: 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I'm Maisie Moylan, and these are our community partners.
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I heard that song for the first time sitting at my desk at the station, and that was the Carolina June Bugs, Georgia May, since has become one of my favorite songs. This is The Record Shop. I'm Maisie Moylan. 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Up next, we're going to go with a band I recently saw live. This is Dutch Interior Horse.

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1: Hey there, this is Henry Taylor, and here's what you can find on chapelboro.com today. UNC head coach Bill Belichick addressed the media at Keenan Football Center as the Tar Heels opened their fall training camp Thursday morning. It was the head coach's first appearance since the university announced Monday that general manager Michael Lombardi was being put on administrative leave for what is being reported as an HR complaint. Head to our sports section for his comments, as well as comments from UNC Chancellor Lee Roberts. And over in our Town Square section, we have two new columns for you. First, read the latest This Just In from Jean Bolduc, where she shares her distaste with Anthony Fauci's recent Senate committee hearings. And next, read the latest Little Big Moments from Andrew Taylor Troutman, where he details his son's latest attempt to beat summer boredom, Oreo sushi. You can find all of that and so much more great content over on chapelboro.com.
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1: Coming out for your local news, I'm Aaron Keck. On campus, UNC may be eliminating 4-degree programs after a university-wide review. The UNC Board of Trustees tasked the provost's office with that review last year, and the 4 programs up for elimination include 1 from the School of Information and Library Sciences, 1 from the School of Education, and 2 from the School of Public Health. Speaking to the board yesterday, Provost Magnus Eggerstedt said the review focused on degree programs that saw a 20% decline in the last 5 years.
2: Some of these adjustments were a retooling and refocus on the degree to increase student demand and also to perhaps make sure that we're staying with the times in terms of where we're going with AI and technology.
1: Also on campus, yesterday was day 1 of fall training for the Tar Heel football team, less than a month out from the start of their season. Head coach Bill Belichick said he was optimistic about the season to come, but that fall training camp did begin under a cloud, with football general manager Michael Lombardi on paid administrative leave following an HR complaint by a former staffer. UNC Chancellor Lee Roberts issued a statement to the media about that, speaking at that Board of Trustees meeting about how he sees the investigation itself.
3: We learned of some concerns last week. We began an investigation. If something has gone wrong, we want to know about it. If something needs to be fixed, we will be sure to fix it. There's a standard of excellence here that all of us are entrusted with adhering to. I'm disappointed that we're talking about this. We should be focusing on our student athletes and on their success on the field and on all of the wonderful things that happen at this university every day. And so it's distressing to me and everyone else in the administration entrusted with leadership at this remarkable university that this is something that we have to spend time on.
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we're reaching the end of the third hour of the Record Shop here on 97.9 The Hill. As we reach the end of this hour on this Friday, I want to start getting us ready for the weekend, so my final few songs have the intention of doing so. To start us off, here is Ween, Ocean Man.

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That was Sittin' on the Dock of the Bay by Otis Redding here on the Record Shop with Jordan Bile, but today with Maisie Moylan on 97.9 The Hill. Unfortunately, we are in the final minutes of the final hour of the Record Shop. I still have time for one more song, and to send you off into your weekend and to send me off into my weekend, this is the Electric Light Orchestra, Mr. Blue Sky. Happy Friday. Thank you for spending your Friday afternoon with me, and I'll see you next time.

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1: Upcoming events in our community. Local officials are asking for your input as they discuss the future of the 11-mile rail line from I-85 through Carborough to Chapel Hill that currently brings coal to UNC's cogen plant on Cameron Avenue. 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And there are several upcoming community workshops where you can offer your feedback. 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Everyone's invited to that. Meanwhile, in Chatham County, if you want to know more about the experience of living in poverty, the Chatham Community Library is hosting a poverty simulation event Monday, August 3rd from 9:30 to 12:30. 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And mark your calendars for Friday, August 7th and head to Hillsboro to help Orange County celebrate the reopening of the Eno Arts Mill after recovering from Chantal. Party from 6 to 9 p.m. with live music from Liquid Pleasure. 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
8: ABC News, I'm Chuck Severson. President Trump at a cabinet meeting at Camp David in the past hours, taking credit for what he calls a deal with Israel and Hamas.
9: Nobody thought that would be possible, to disarm Hamas. That shows you how much success we're having with Iran.
8: Hamas says it will disarm only later if a Palestinian state is created, something Israel adamantly rejects. On Iran's military, Trump repeated it's been, his word, obliterated.
9: They've got some left, but soon they won't have some left.
8: Spain's government and local officials say about 60,000 migrants crossed the border, entering a Spanish region from Morocco in the past 24 hours. Local officials say about 48,000 have gone back voluntarily. FBI investigating a suspected Iranian cyber attack on Minnesota water systems. Officials saying hackers knocked offline dozens of water systems. Shortages caused by the Iran war led to American oil and gas companies reporting massive spring profits. This is ABC News. Officials in the western U.S. urge caution as a dangerous heat wave continues through the weekend. ABC's Trevor Ault.
10: 70 million Americans are on alert for dangerous heat, with the Southwest especially in the crosshairs. And with that scorching heat comes an elevated fire threat. In Sonoma County, the Woodside Fire, burning more than 140 acres, prompting evacuations and shutting down part of Highway 1, crews battling the flames from the air. Downtown Los Angeles is under an extreme heat warning Friday through Sunday.
8: At least three heat-related deaths have been reported in Idaho. CBS analyst and former NFL star Tony Romo has been placed on leave from his hosting duties following his drunk driving arrest in Wisconsin earlier this month. Be replaced by J.J. Watt until further notice. In Illinois, Sean Grayson, former Illinois sheriff's deputy who was convicted of murder in the fatal shooting of Sonia Massey, was denied early release today. Been seeking it following a cancer diagnosis. Chuck Severson, ABC News.
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20: Hey, happy Friday afternoon. Andy here with you on Indie with Andy, and it's Friday. I'm feeling really good about that. I'm ducking out of here for an hour to go watch my daughter perform in a play, and Brighton's going to cover News on the Hill for the first hour for me, so it's going to be quite the Friday. I'm going to pick up the Friday pace here in a little bit, but first we are going to do our New Music Monday song, which was a pretty chill vibe, so we'll start that way. A reminder that a Better Image Printing located on Garrett Road makes the New Music Monday selections possible each week. This week's comes from Love Spells. The song is Don't Touch here on Indie with Andy.

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1: 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And for us on our corner of Graham and Rosemary Street, our goal is to contribute to this community, to create a place for people to work, to gather, to be a part of.
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8: 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Ready to pick up the pace a little bit. Lean into the Friday aspect of the afternoon. We're going to go with the band I've been calling FC Euchers. 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
11: Andy here with you, having myself a Friday on Indie with Andy, and we are going to keep the dance vibe going here for just a little bit longer because we got a birthday to get into. We've actually going to spend the rest of the show on birthdays because we've got a couple of stacked days for rock and roll birthdays. First up, born on this date back in 1963, is Norman Cook, who I just learned was the bassist for the band The House Martins. And everybody else knows him mostly as the name Fatboy Slim. So we'll get the classic from Fatboy Slim, Praise You, going here on Norman Cook's birthday on Indie with Andy.

0: REM from their debut album Murmur. That is Radio Free Europe on the birthday of REM drummer Bill Berry. Also the birthday of Norman Cook, House Martin's bassist, and Fatboy Slim. So we listened to Praise You. And then we got a whole bunch of birthdays on August 1st that we're going to celebrate today. We're actually spending the rest of the show on August 1st birthdays. We've got both Chuck D and Coolio born on that date. So we'll start with Fight the Power here on Indie with Andy.
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8: Andy here on a Friday afternoon on Indy with Andy. It is July 31st, but we are looking ahead to tomorrow and celebrating some August 1st birthdays because there's a whole bunch of them. And Chuck D of Public Enemy and Coolio that we celebrated in the last set. And we'll do a couple more August 1st birthdays. Now, Jerry Garcia, born on August 1st, and also Adam Duritz of Counting Crows. We'll start with Friend of the Devil here on Indie with Andy.

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1: You know, everybody says, George, you need a retirement plan. A plan? I can't even plan dinner. I'm supposed to plan the rest of my life? But then I heard about this guy, John Stillman, Rosewood Wealth Management. The man actually likes planning. He enjoys it. He sits there calmly explaining things while

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5: Andy here with you on Indy with Andy, finishing things up, still doing August 1st birthdays, though I got one more that I'm excited to share with you. And then I'm going to duck out of here and go watch my daughter perform in a play at the end of a week of theater camp. Brighton will bring you the first hour of News on the Hill, and I'll cycle back on at 4 o'clock for the last 2 hours of the show. Right now, I got Michael Penn celebrating a birthday today, or actually celebrating tomorrow. It's his birthday eve. We'll listen to what's an all-timer for me. This is No Myth. Enjoy the rest of your Friday, and I'll see you for News on the Hill.

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2: ABC News, I'm Chuck Sievertson. President Trump at a cabinet meeting at Camp David expressing frustration after recently describing negotiations with Iran optimistically, but...
3: I'm losing faith in them because they do lie and they do misrepresent. Well, the other day, the five missiles were shot. We knocked them down, but we were in the midst of a negotiation.
2: On Iran's military, Trump repeated it's been obliterated.
3: They've got some left, but soon they won't have some left.
2: The president taking credit for what he calls a deal with Israel and Hamas. Hamas says it will disarm only later if a Palestinian state is created, something Israel adamantly rejects. Spain's government and local officials say about 60,000 migrants crossed the border entering a Spanish region from Morocco in the past 24 hours. Local officials say about 48,000 have gone back voluntarily. Shortages caused by the Iran war lead to American oil companies reporting massive profits. This is ABC News. Federal officials now issuing warnings to water systems around the country after dozens of cyber attacks targeted water systems in Minnesota earlier this week and prompted some boil water orders. ABC's Andrea Fujii says many officials are looking to Iran.
4: The FBI has not confirmed Iran's involvement, but officials suspect Iran because it appears the goal of the attacks was to disrupt services as opposed to obtaining ransom money. In 2023, hackers with ties to Iran hacked a water treatment plant near Pittsburgh, saying they targeted the plant for using equipment made in Israel.
2: In Indiana, a 15-year-old boy has been sentenced to 100 years in prison after he was convicted of a gang-related shooting that left one woman dead and two others injured in a reported botched hit on a witness. The boy's 17-year-old co-defendant received 125 years. San Francisco robotics startup has begun offering home cleaning services for city residents using humanoid robots. Chuck Sievertson, ABC News.
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15: It is 3:04 on Friday, July 31st. Welcome into this Friday edition of News on the Hill. I'm News Director Brighton McConnell, substituting this hour for Andrew Stuckey, broadcasting live from our Chapel Hill Media Group studios on East Franklin Street on a sunny summer day. 89 degrees out there in our community right now. We'll get a full look at our weather forecast and ongoing traffic in just a little bit. Looking forward to Andy, of course, being on the air, but I'm excited to be with you for this next hour, and I'm really excited for a conversation coming up at 3:30. I'll be talking with UNC professor and college athletics researcher Arian Waite about the latest changes to NCAA student athlete eligibility rules. Still to come also in the show, once Andrew takes the mic back, he will be talking with Carborough Mayor Barbara Fushi in our 4 o'clock hour for conversations with the mayors. And then I'll be back in the 5:30 interview slot talking with Dr. Deborah Stroman for Stroman on Sports. But lots of local news to get to first, and we begin with UNC-related news as the Board of Trustees met this week. As a result of the meeting, we were learning that 4 degree programs at the university might be on the chopping block. Last year, the Board of Trustees tasked the UNC Provost's Office with conducting a review of the school's 275 active degree programs to measure enrollment and interest in them. The 4 programs that have been put on pause and could be eliminated are one from the School of Information and Library Sciences, one from the School of Education, and 2 from the School of Public Health. Provost Magnus Egerstedt, who joined the university in March, helped finish up that review effort and presented the results to the trustees on Wednesday. After measuring which degrees have experienced at least a 20% decline in the last 5 years, it left Egerstedt's team with 28 programs to examine more closely, and he broke down for us how that worked.
16: We dug into 28. Of those, half were small on purpose. The configuration was expected and sustainable. And primarily, they are either clinical specialties or they tend to be in the arts. 5 of them had already been flagged, and there are adjustments being made as we were doing this review. Some of these adjustments were a retooling and refocus on the degree to increase student demand and also to perhaps make sure that we're staying with the times in terms of where we're going with AI and technology. And then 4 of them were put on pause. The reason they're not discontinued is we want to make sure that even though we're not admitting new students, the students in the programs have the chance to graduate. So there is consideration to discontinue, but no programs have been discontinued yet. Now, I have been asked, perhaps with a hint of surprise, that this is actually kind of a small number, given that we looked at 275 programs. And there is a reason for that. We are actually in a rather unusual situation as a university, which is we're growing our enrollment, which means there are more students on campus, which means a lot of our degrees are growing.
15: Once again, UNC Provost Magnus Egerstedt speaking there. Part of the trustee meetings were also dedicated to hearing updates on the university's budget and finance team, which is working to identify and implement different spending reductions. Most recently, $25 million in administrative costs. Now, because of that enrollment growth just referenced by Egerstedt, with UNC aiming to add 5,000 more students to its capacity over the next decade, some campus community members are questioning why eliminate administrative roles when anticipating growth. Chancellor Lee Roberts weighed in on this topic yesterday, saying he believes UNC's leadership is balancing both of those things, and that knowing how the savings are being used is a key part in the discussion. Here's what Roberts told the media in a scrum on Thursday.
17: It's important to recognize that we reinvest those savings in our strategic priorities. Those include faculty hiring, renovating labs and classrooms, and campus safety. So I often say to people, would you rather spend money on outdated and redundant IT and HR systems, or would you rather spend it on our strategic priorities?
15: Once again, UNC Chancellor Lee Roberts speaking there. Make sure to head to chapelborough.com, where we've got some more in-depth coverage of this week's Board of Trustees meetings, including details on UNC's approval of the early stages of an Ackland Art Museum expansion project and 2 new Tar Heels joining the Board of Trustees. Turning now down to Chatham County, where the sheriff's office's transition of leadership is now official. Last night, Steve Maynor took the oath of office to succeed Mike Roberson as sheriff. Maynor was sworn in by Representative Robert Reeves in a big ceremony attended by his family, friends, and much of the sheriff's office staff. And those deputies and civilian staff also took their own oaths to reaffirm their work to the Chatham County community under Maynor's leadership. Now, Maynor's taking over as Roberson retired from law enforcement to become a different type of elected official. Earlier this week, Roberson took part in his first Chatham County Commissioners meeting since being appointed to the vacant District 3 seat, and he's poised to win the long-term role in November's election since he is unopposed. Maynor is technically serving in a interim or short-term role as sheriff, but he is also on the ballot this fall as the Democratic candidate for sheriff. He'll be facing off against a Republican and an independent candidate who is trying to get onto the ballot. Now, during that Chatham County Commissioners meeting on Monday, the board took steps to cancel the financial incentives package they had approved years ago for electric vehicle maker VinFast. The Vietnamese company has consistently failed to meet benchmarks set by that agreement, which was promising them $400 million in incentives for reaching the expected 7,500 jobs to be created near Moncure. If you look at that site, you know VinFast has not ended up really building all that much down there as of now, certainly not putting any cars out. The state government also is exploring its own methods of trying to get a return on any incentives since VinFast fell short of the state's as well. And we do know that local and North Carolina officials expect to eventually attract a new company to that development site since VinFast has not been able to get off the ground. Finally, a reminder that coming up tomorrow, a final public engagement workshop is being held for the J Branch Rail Trail Feasibility Study. A reminder that this is the project that's envisioning what could happen with that 11-mile rail line in Orange County that runs from I-85 in Hillsborough to the UNC campus. Community members can head to Morris Grove Elementary School in Chapel Hill at 10 in the morning to do some hands-on feedback and have direct conversations with planners. James Hamilton is with the consultancy group VHB that's helping out with this study, and Hamilton shared this at the most recent workshop about where these engagement efforts fit into the whole study's work.
18: This is a particularly important juncture because we are just wrapping up the feasibility portion, and we want to take the data, spatial stuff that we know exists, and match it with the community interest. How do those things go together? When the study is complete, we should have a collective vision for the corridor, and this could look like all kinds of things. We're looking to improve walking and cycling connections. There could also be transit components to this. At this stage, you know, we're still in visioning mode.
15: Once again, that's James Hamilton speaking. They're part of the J Branch Rail Trail Feasibility Study Group. You can head to the project's website or head to chapelboro.com to read some more about that study. 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We'll take a quick break to hear from some community partners, but on the other side, our first look this Friday afternoon at traffic and weather together. 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
15: That's right. Welcome back into News on the Hill 315, and we're taking a look at traffic and weather together. With it being a Friday, no surprise that people are hitting the roads a little bit sooner than we typically see, and we have a couple of crashes to let you know about. Two reported on I-40. One is in the stretch of I-40 West leading up to the 15501 exchange. Now, we usually see backup here thanks to the ongoing construction on the interstate and it squeezing down from three lanes in Durham County to two in Orange County, but reports of a crash, they are already backing things up worse than it normally would be. If you're hopping onto I-40 West from the 54 exchange in Orange and Durham counties, you're going to start to see that backup pretty much right away. And not too far past the county line, at the moment, a crash being reported in the eastbound lanes of I-40, backing things up near the exits to South Point Mall. So be prepared for slowdowns on either side of 40 if you are in Durham County transitioning to or from Orange County side of things. Looking a little bit closer to Chapel Hill, pretty normal traffic so far on 15501 and East Franklin Street, which is to say some slowdown at the stoplights, people getting to the interstate. Also seeing some backups already along 15501 near Mason Farm Road in the Manning Drive intersections, but no unusual spots of congestion down there. One spot, I-85 southbound just west of downtown Durham, but before you get to Hillsboro, seeing reports of a crash there, it does clear up by the time you get to Hillsboro. Going to be a busy day out there on the roads, especially with it being such nice weather. If you see something we need to be sharing with others, a reminder that you can always reach out to us here in the studio. Send us a text at 919-240-6000 when you have a safe moment to do so. And turning to our weather, I mentioned that it is a nice day out there. Certainly on the sunny side, a couple clouds mixed in. Right now, 89 degrees in Chapel Hill and Carrboro. And you don't get to say this too often this summer. It actually feels like 89 degrees instead of several degrees warmer thanks to humidity. It's a pretty standard sunny day out there without it kind of feeling really muggy, which is pretty nice. It does seem like some of that humidity is set to come back tomorrow and definitely over the weekend, which is looking pretty stormy on Sunday. Saturday forecasted a high of 88 degrees with a little bit of sunshine, but we'll see some clouds begin to develop and then pretty consistently have thunderstorms in the forecast for Sunday, Monday, Tuesday, and basically much of next week. So if you are looking to do some stuff out and about, enjoy some good weather, I would say today and tomorrow are the times to do it, because after that, we are looking at a pretty stormy stretch here in our community. 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And time now for a look at our sports news. The UNC football program opened its fall training camp Thursday here in Chapel Hill. Of course, lots of off-field attention spent around general manager Michael Lombardi being put onto administrative leave earlier this week. Worth noting, there are actual football games ahead of us, with the first one less than a month away. You know that the first year under head coach Bill Belichick was a rough one as the Tar Heels finished 4-8, and ACC media have predicted the team to finish 15th out of 17 schools this upcoming season. But ahead of practice yesterday, Belichick expressed optimism for the year ahead and the direction he sees his team taking in year two. Here's what he told the gathered media.
2: We made a lot of progress, and we continue to do that. We just keep, you know, stacking days in front of each other. You know, the guys that are here, you know, have worked really hard. We've seen a ton of improvement from them. We're a developmental program. We have a lot of young players. We've seen them develop. We'll see where they go. You know, we've had a good recruiting class. We'll see how the commits actually end up falling, and, you know, for the 27 group, but we've already had a lot of good commits there. It's, whatever it is, you know, it's ranked, you know, fairly high, and we're not done yet. So we'll see how all that goes. But, you know, if you keep bringing in good players and your players keep improving, program's headed in a positive direction, we'll continue to get better. And that's our goal every day. And that's my goal every day, too. Like, I need to continue to do a better job. So each of our players, our assistant coaches, and all the support people, you know, we evaluate what we do, see how we can do it better, and then, you know, attack it.
15: Once again, that's UNC football head coach Bill Belichick speaking there ahead of the team's first practices, which were held yesterday. More being held, of course, today and in the following weeks as they get ready to kick off the season against TCU. You can read more comments from Belichick and other coaches around that opening training camp by going to our sports section on chapelboro.com. We're also, of course, getting ready for other fall sports like soccer, field hockey, and volleyball to start up over on campus. And we just got the preseason ACC predictions for volleyball yesterday. Mike Shaw's UNC program is predicted to finish fifth in the conference, with stars Chelsea Thorpe and Sophie Hampton earning spots on the preseason All-ACC team. Volleyball's first game is set for August 22nd against High Point in Carmichael Arena. Speaking of schedules, not exactly a fall sport, but one that we're definitely looking forward to. Carolina women's basketball released its finalized non-conference schedule on Thursday. There are many highlights that we already knew about in that one, like opening the season in Paris against Oklahoma, playing South Carolina in Charlotte, facing LSU in the ACC-SEC Challenge. But now we know, too, that Carolina's home opener is on November 11th against North Carolina Central amid a whole bunch of neutral site games. And the non-conference schedule also features other matchups with in-state schools like Gardner-Webb, Elon, and UNC Wilmington. You can head to our story on Chapelboro or go to Go Heels for the full slate and dates. And finally, earlier today, the ACC unveiled its 2025-26 Academic Honor Roll, with the league recognizing nearly 7,500 student-athletes for earning a grade point average of 3.0 or better this past school year. In that list, 534 Tar Heels made the cut. Congratulations to all of them for their hard work. Sports This Hour brought to us by Will Johnson Building Company. Let's hear a word from him, and we've got some Maggie Rogers music on the way here on News on the Hill, as well as a conversation with UNC professor and college athletics researcher Arian Waite. Make sure to stick around. Very much looking forward to that and more here on News on the Hill.
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9: 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I live in Chapel Hill. I follow WCHL Chapelboro on social media, Facebook, Instagram, all of that, for all the latest news and community information.

0: Maggie Rogers, and That's Where I Am from her 2022 record Surrender. We just hit the 4-year anniversary of that album not that long ago. Welcome back into News on the Hill. I'm Brighton McConnell, 329 your time, and we're taking a look at our weather once again. 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Right now, 89 degrees and sunny here in Chapel Hill and Carrboro. It actually feels 89 out there, which is a nice change. Not too humid today. It does seem like we should have more of the same on Saturday, but as Saturday goes on, some clouds expected to develop. We can expect Sunday to be overcast in the morning and pretty stormy and rainy in the afternoon. And it does look like we've got a pretty stormy stretch ahead. Right now, rain and storms in the forecast for basically all of next week. So if you want to try and take advantage of some nicer summer weather, not only because the temperature is good, but because of the stormy stretch in the forecast, I would say get out there and do so tonight and tomorrow. And hey, if you're looking to cool down, no better way to do it than with an ice-cold Coca-Cola. 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
0: Well, the NCAA recently changed its eligibility rules in an attempt to clarify and streamline rules amid broader changes that we have been seeing in college athletics that we often talk about here on the air. The new term to know when it comes to college athletics and eligibility is 5-5, meaning that student athletes can compete in up to 5 seasons, but within a 5-year period after enrolling in a school or turning 19 years old. So while that is set to go into effect next year, we're already seeing several court cases filed to let graduating seniors and current athletes get one more year of eligibility. In fact, today is the last day for waivers to be filed in that old system. And joining me now to talk about that, the rule changes, and many of the effects of this is Arian Waite, who is a UNC professor of sport administration, also the director of the Center for Research in Intercollegiate Athletics, former college athlete, and holder of many, many other wonderful titles. And Arian, it's great to have you back on the air with us here on 97.9 The Hill.
2: Thanks. Love being here.
0: Yeah, appreciate you carving out some time. And I'll just start here, since I gave the broad overview of these eligibility changes. When you heard about this and when it was approved by the NCAA, what was your reaction in general? Do you see this new eligibility model as being helpful to student athletes and programs?
2: I do. I actually think that this is a step in the right direction. I think historically the NCAA has been largely driven by whack-a-mole management. When problems pop up, you make a new rule. And this one is certainly in response to a lot that's been going on. And it makes it more clear rather than more complicated. A lot of the rules that have been passed in the last 100 years have made things a lot more complicated. And good systems are built on simplicity, transparency, and alignment between rules and purpose. And this one is very clear.
0: Yeah, along those lines, for an example, you know, you always see, I feel like, those college football players who, you know, would redshirt a year or would have some sort of then bad injury when they would try and play. And that's how we ended up with, you know, only a handful of cases, but there were some cases of people playing in college athletics for like 9 years or something like that. So this is clearly meant to put kind of a restriction on it, both age-wise. But I'm also kind of interested on the injury side of it, too, because getting rid of the redshirt process is part of the streamlining here. What's your thought about that when it comes to the risks of potential injury and that side of the student athlete experience?
2: Well, that is the drawback, because you want every athlete to have as fair a process and opportunities to compete as you can. And when injuries come, theoretically, now you're getting 5 years instead of 4. So maybe you chalk one of those years up to an injury and it's a similar time frame. But those that have significant injuries that last a long time, it is they're going to lose out. So one of the interesting things about the rule is there are 3 exceptions where your clock will stop. Those 5 years will pause if you go on a mission. I'm from Utah, so I know about that with our BYU Mormon missionaries go for 2 years, the military, and also pregnancy. So one of the interesting unintended consequences, and there always are unintended consequences with these. As I'm curious if somebody gets a very serious injury, they know they're going to be out for a year, if we're going to see additional athletes going on mission trips to hold onto that eligibility. So that could be an interesting thing that we see, and probably great for their development in the long term. So we'll see.
0: Yeah, we sure will. I've on the injury side, we had this conversation with Dr. Deborah Stroman, who I know you know,
2: yeah.
0: On our regular Stroman on Sports segment when this was first passed. And she said, you know, when it comes to the injuries and this new eligibility argument, it kind of helps separate, is playing college sports a right or a privilege for mm-hmm. folks? And it is kind of one of those where before with the red shirt, it was if you lose a season, you know, you'll get another season because you either got injured or you were focused on taking classes or you didn't see the field for whatever reason. And now it kind of, it as we've been saying, it just streamlines it and says, well, here are the boxes that you're working on. But, you know, Debbie is always good at kind of putting things into perspective. I'm curious to your thoughts on that particular comment of hers.
2: She does. Well, this is very personal to me. I have a nephew who was injured over many, many years, and he ended up playing 7 years and only really played 3 of those 7 years because of all the injuries. So I think if this were happening to him, he would have only gotten 1 year of eligibility. Now he's playing professional in Europe, but that's really hard. That's a hard pill to swallow. So I think there are going to be those that it affects negatively, but I do feel that the benefits far outweigh the costs of this. One example. So last year, for instance, there were 30 ongoing court cases at the same time that the NCAA was fighting in court. The NCAA spends around $60 million a year on court cases, and they're doing that while there were thousands of eligibility requests and waiver exemptions being sought. And there's a whole industry now of law firms that are geared to fight the NCAA. So because of the lack of clarity, it has just caused so much bureaucracy and uncertainty. And that's on the legislative side. But on the athlete side, you come in and you wonder how many years you're going to have. You wonder if the coach is going to redshirt you, if that's going to demote you, or, you know, are you going to be able to get that back? As a track athlete, I didn't have a redshirt year, so I was a little bit disappointed that I wouldn't have a fifth year. And so, you know, a lot of Olympic sport athletes are able, well, a lot of athletes generally are able to get their master's degrees within the 5 year if you have a redshirt. So in this way, it takes the guessing out of it. And I think whenever we give our athletes any human autonomy and control over the process a little bit, at least you know the rules of the game. And that's what wasn't happening before. There were the same injuries, same scenarios, and the NCAA would give eligibility to one and not the other. And so it was just a very blurry system, and that led to all the court cases.
0: We're speaking with Arian Waite, who's a UNC professor of sport administration, also the director of Center for Research in Intercollegiate Athletics. And in both of those roles, I know that you work with student athletes quite a bit. So as you said, on the athlete experience side of this, what have you been hearing from them as they react to this and kind of learn of this new way that athletes will be able to go through college sports and compete?
2: I think a lot of the ones that are in the system already are excited if they get an extra year, sad if they, you know, if they didn't. But that's why today, as you mentioned, is the last day to file a waiver. So soon, everyone will have a clear understanding of what this means for them. For every incoming athlete, they know it's clear. So knowing that you have 5 years, hoping that you're healthy, and making the best of it, I think in this situation for coaches and roster management as well, the focus now hopefully will truly be on development and what's the best for the athlete, and not worrying about if we play one game, that'll cost them their eligibility year. And that's another interesting thing. I mentioned the athlete-to-athlete differences in rules interpretation. there have been differences in sports, too. Football and wrestling, you could have a certain number of competitions in football. You could play 4 games in wrestling. You could have 5 competition dates and still have that year of eligibility, whereas in every other sport, you play 1 game and you lose your eligibility. So there wasn't even a clear system within an athletic department based on sport by sport. So, and I think playing a few games as a freshman or going in a few times gives you a great experience. And that's good, so that you don't have to worry, oh, shoot, am I going to lose a year of eligibility if I have this developmental experience?
0: Yeah, and depending on the program and the sport too, like, there are plenty of freshmen that are out there competing, and it's not quite like football or wrestling or somewhere else where there is this big learning curve. I mean, cross country is cross country, and track is track. If you're fast, you're going to be out there no matter what class you're in,
2: right?
0: Yeah. What are some other kind of either dilemmas or second sides of the coin besides this? I think a lot of people will see this and go, all right, well, some of these college athletes are going to get an extra year of being in college, and who wouldn't want that?
2: Right.
0: But I have to imagine, too, that there's also still some drawbacks of looking at that, just because we know, at least for so many Olympic college athletes, you know, you can go play professionally, but a lot of them seek just other career paths as well. And you could stay in college an extra year, but that also might mean that that's a year that you're, you know, maybe delaying some plans to join the workforce or to go do all of these other things that you have going on. Yeah, it seems interesting.
2: Well, that's always existed, right? So if you're done, if you have other opportunities that are more lucrative or more exciting, you've always had the ability to walk away. And now, at least from the beginning, you know, I have got 5 years, right? How do I want to structure my education in this way? And maybe something comes up down the road, but I think it's going to facilitate better development and decision making when you know the rules of the game.
0: What other impacts of these eligibility changes interest you?
2: I'm really interested in how coaches are viewing it. I know the decision whether or not to redshirt or grayshirt an athlete has been a big part of their decisions, especially in the smaller sports, where there are smaller rosters, not the smaller sports, but and so the coaches that I've spoken with so far have largely been grateful for the ability to have their full roster and not have any consequences for it. The complication of the system before made it such that coaches were a little bit fearful to make certain decisions, and maybe they weren't, and then they'd cost an athlete significantly. So I think it's a relief to not have to be a compliance expert in these different roles and have that clarity and ability to use your entire roster with no consequences.
0: What I'm hearing from you is just how complicated it was before, which I think is how probably a lot of fans and people who aren't necessarily, you know, working professionally in college sports also felt, where it was just like, man, it's so hard to keep up with all of that stuff. And I'm glad that it's also the same for people who actually are surrounded and in those circles too, that it just really was that complicated from the NCAA. Once again, we're speaking with Arian Waite, and as we hit our last couple minutes here, want to give you time. I know at the Center for Research in Intercollegiate Athletics, y'all are a very data-driven organization, kind of taking a look at so many different aspects of college sports, how to support student-athletes, how to try and make college sports better, or where sometimes college sports are going wrong. Depends on how you want to frame that. But yeah, anything kind of interesting happening around the center right now, or is there anything in the college athletic spaces that y'all are really kind of keeping an eye on as so many different things are changing?
2: Well, probably the project that's most interesting to me right now is we are helping an organization in India start a collegiate model. And it's been really wonderful to be able to look at this amazing population, the largest youth population in the world, that is excited about a sport, but there isn't an infrastructure. And we have 100 years of successes and mistakes of the NCAA to learn from. And so we are building a collegiate sport and art infrastructure from the ground in India. It's the Indian Collegiate Arts and Athletics Association. And I think just as a thought experiment, imagining what it would have been like starting the NCAA in 1906 and being able to do that with all this wisdom now has been really exciting.
0: Oh my gosh, I can only imagine. And I mean, I feel like we talk about it a lot about how old institutions or ones that have had to kind of build the plane as they're flying it or make all of these changes, as you described the NCAA policies before being kind of whack-a-mole as they were addressing issues,
2: right,
0: to come in and say, okay, we are building this framework knowing some of the pitfalls and having this baseline of experience. That sounds fascinating. And as you mentioned too, there's a strong desire and interest over there, I'm sure in India and across all so many different countries in the world to mm-hmm. have models like this and to be able to kind of create a structure of competition.
2: Yeah, really the whole world looks at the U.S. as this mecca of college sport and sport development in our education system. And while it is wonderful, the things that I would love to see us do better here, we're hoping to start from the ground up there. And a few of those things are truly integrating the educational mission within the structure. In the U.S., I think our PE programs, K-12, have been decimated. Mm-hmm. I would love to see a lot more funding there. And so everyone has access to elite training. Right now, the club system at the youth level has gotten really expensive, and it's not accessible anymore. If you want to be a college athlete, you kind of have to come from privilege in many, many sports. Track and football are the exception currently, but in the others, to participate at an elite level year-round in club sport, it's really expensive.
0: Yeah, no doubt. Well, and another reason, too, why trying to build this framework in India sounds so exciting. And I love, too, that it's sport and art.
2: Yes.
0: That's really fascinating and exciting to me. Well, I think we're probably going to have you back on once that gets up and running to hear a little bit more about that work. But again, you can find some of her work and find out some of the other things that are happening at the Center for Research in Intercollegiate Athletics on their website. And Ariane Waite involved in so many different things, not only in the UNC community, but the college athletic spaces out there. Make sure to check out her work. And Ariane, thanks so much for carving out some time to join us on the air and talk about this.
2: Of course. Thank you.
0: 3:46 hour time here on News on the Hill. We'll take a quick break, but when we come back, another look at traffic and weather together.
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5: That's right, 3:48 your time. Taking another look at our traffic and weather together, starting with our report from the roads. It being a Friday, a busy day out there, and our interstates are where we need to bring some immediate updates. Very bad congestion on I-40 West in Orange and Durham County right now. Normally, that's not too much of a surprise because of the 15-501 exchange bottlenecking, but there does appear to be a crash of some sort that is compounding the congestion that we would normally see there. So lots of traffic on I-40 westbound in the stretch between the 54 exchange and the 15-501 exchange. Part of the problem is if you try and detour, you're going to run into a lot of other traffic because eastbound I-40 also very backed up around the 54 and 751 exchanges in Durham. So an eastbound crash right around South Point Mall really backing things up and people trying to detour the interstate. But now that means that side roads like Highway 54 are really starting to see quite a bit of traffic themselves. Be prepared to have some delays if you are using I-40 westbound and eastbound right on the Orange and Durham County lines. Also a crash this afternoon along 15-501 near Old Mason Farm Road and Manning Drive. Similarly, we know that plenty of traffic happens there almost every weekday. A crash is definitely going to make things even worse. Don't know the details about that so far, but it does look extremely red on the traffic map in that stretch. Also seeing delays on I-85 South, where the Durham Freeway merges onto the interstate, and we've seen enough delays there to where some of the side roads to detour, like Hillsborough Road and the end of 751, are similarly seeing some slowdowns and backups. Be prepared for that as well. I will say good news if you're headed down to Chatham County, 15-501, pretty green on the traffic map, and by the time you get to Hillsborough on both 85 and I-40, things are looking pretty clear, and a lot of Hillsborough's roads are not seeing the same congestion we are seeing elsewhere. Busy day out there. Do your best to stay safe. And if you see something else we need to be sharing with others, send us a text here in the studio at 919-240-6000. When it comes to our weather, that's a little more straightforward. It's a nice sunny summer day out there, 89 degrees, plenty of sunshine, but with a couple clouds mixed in. Overnight tonight, the low is going to be 66 degrees, and it actually does feel out there what the thermometer says, which is not always a given during a humid summer like we have been having. Tomorrow, it's going to be similar weather with a forecasted high of 88, plenty of sunshine on Saturday, but we will see some clouds start to develop, and that should set the table for what is going to be a pretty stormy and rainy next week. It looks like the storms could begin as early as Sunday afternoon, so be prepared for Sunday, Monday, Tuesday, Wednesday to be cloudy, to be stormy, to be rainy, and it means that if you want to enjoy some good sunny summer weather, today is the day to get out there and do so. 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
6: 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This week's Hometown Hero is Mike Naglich of Eflin, who's gearing up for a major endeavor for a good cause, a trip to Ukraine in late October to deliver needed supplies for residents in the war zone.
7: It's something that makes a real contribution and is worthwhile.
6: He's making the journey in conjunction with a UK-based nonprofit called Convoy for Ukraine, which has been active since the war began.
7: They've had over 500 volunteers. They've delivered almost 300 vehicles in 24 convoys.
6: What do they bring?
7: Vehicles like SUVs, trucks. Ambulances are highly prized.
6: It's a refurbished ambulance that Mike Naglich will be bringing. He's purchased it already with his own funds, and he's got a GoFundMe now to help offset some of the costs.
7: They also always try and bring along things like generators, medical supplies, food, blankets. And they try and pack up the vehicles to the gills. You know, as much stuff as they can take, they take. I think they try and make every convoy count as much as possible.
6: That's really impressive. I know a lot of us care deeply about the situation in Ukraine. Not many of us would be willing or able to take that big step in going there.
7: I just felt an opportunity I've really been looking for some time to do something other than just give money. I mean, that's important, but it's a way to actually be there and experience really what is an important point in history.
6: Mike Naglich is a retired nurse with a long career of heroic efforts around the world. He worked in

0: what happens. I just got to be open to do my part and just let the experience kind of unfold.
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0: 4 o'clock. It's 93 degrees and sunny in Chapel Hill and Carrboro right now. Warm, but it actually feels 93, which is pretty nice. And it does seem like we've got some stormy days ahead next week. So enjoy that summer sunshine while you can. 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
2: ABC News, I'm Chuck Sievertson. President Trump says he's losing faith in the Iran negotiations after having described the talks for some time as optimistic and saying Iran desperately wants to make a deal. On Iran's military,
3: we have obliterated their military capacity. Again, they've got some left. But soon they won't have some left.
2: Rising oil prices worsen worries about inflation squeezing the bond market. Huge spring profits reported by the American oil companies. The president taking credit for what he calls a deal with Israel and Hamas. Hamas says it will disarm only if a Palestinian state is created, something Israel adamantly rejects. Spain's government and local officials say about 60,000 migrants crossed the border entering a Spanish region from Morocco. Local officials say about 48,000 have gone back voluntarily. This migrant says there are no opportunities in Morocco. He says, I want to stay, but
4: your people don't want us.
2: This is ABC News. Federal regulators are going full throttle on this.
5: No driver, no problem for Chloe Hu, who took a ride at a Zoox in Las Vegas.
6: It's kind of scary at the first time, but like when I just got used to it, it's really cool and chilling. Like, I really love the music and how you can, like, adjust temperature.
5: But there's little else she can control. Amazon Zoox vehicles have no steering wheel, no pedals. Jonathan Morrison of the National Highway Traffic Safety Administration says Zoox got an exemption from the rules, but
7: we have the ability to pull the exemption if we see unreasonably, say, risky behavior on the road.
5: Dave Packer, ABC News.
2: Florida man now faces manslaughter charges in the death of his neighbor. His story: he mistook the neighbor for a bear and fatally shot him. Police in New Jersey on the hunt for several Pokemon card thieves who targeted several stores over the past few months. The latest grab and go reported around 1:45 a.m. on Wednesday. The cards rumored to be worth thousands. Chuck Sievertson, ABC News.
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18: 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Andrew Stuckey back in the studio, taking the baton from Brighton McConnell for 4 o'clock and 5 o'clock hours of News on the Hill. I am in the Chapel Hill Media Group studio on East Franklin Street in Chapel Hill, and today is Friday. It is July 31st. Time's now 4:05. Let's get you reset with our top four stories at 4 o'clock. We got more from UNC on numerous items. Also got more on Chatham County, as we've got a lot of news coming out of Chatham County today. And we also have a little bit more on a workshop and study. All that and more is coming up here in the news this hour. We'll also be on the phone with Carrboro Mayor Barbara Fushi. And coming up later in the show, Brighton will be back to talk sports with Deb Stroman for Stroman on Sports. Right now, let's go ahead and get into the news. We've got UNC's Board of Trustees meeting this week. A result of the meeting, learning that 4 degree programs at the university might be on the chopping block. Last year, the board tasked the provost's office with conducting a review of UNC's 275 active degree programs to measure enrollment interest. The 4 that have been put on pause and could be eliminated are 1 from the School of Information and Library Sciences, 1 from the School of Education, and 2 from the School of Public Health. Provost Magnus Ergstad joined the university in March. He helped finish that effort and presented the results. After measuring which degrees have experienced at least a 20% decline in the last 5 years, that left Ergstad's team with 28 programs to examine more closely.
19: We dug into 28. Of those, half were small on purpose. The configuration was expected and sustainable, and primarily, they are either clinical specialties or they tend to be in the arts. 5 of them had already been flagged, and there are adjustments being made as we were doing this review. Some of these adjustments were a retooling and refocus on the degree to increase student demand and also to perhaps make sure that we're staying with the times in terms of where we're going with AI and technology. And then 4 of them were put on pause. The reason they're not discontinued is we want to make sure that even though we're not admitting new students, the students in the programs have the chance to graduate. So there is consideration to discontinue, but no programs have been discontinued yet. Now, I have been asked, perhaps with a hint of surprise, that this is actually kind of a small number, given that we looked at 275 programs. And there is a reason for that. We are actually in a rather unusual situation as a university, which is we're growing our enrollment, which means there are more students on campus, which means a lot of our degrees are growing.
18: Provost Magnus Ergstad speaking there. Part of the meeting was also dedicated to hearing updates on the university's budget and finance team, working to identify and implement spending reductions. Most recently, $25 million in administrative costs. Because of that enrollment growth referenced by Ergstad, with UNC aiming to add 5,000 more students to its capacity over the next decade, some campus community members are questioning why eliminate administrative roles when anticipating growth. Chancellor Lee Roberts weighed in on this topic, saying he believes UNC's leadership is balancing both, and that knowing how the savings are being used is a key part of the discussion. Here's what he told the media yesterday.
20: It's important to recognize that we reinvest those savings in our strategic priorities. Those include faculty hiring, renovating labs and classrooms, and campus safety. So I often say to people, would you rather spend money on outdated and redundant IT and HR systems, or would you rather spend it on our strategic priorities?
18: Lee Roberts speaking there. You can find more in-depth coverage of this week's Board of Trustees meetings on chapelboro.com. You can also find UNC's approval of the early stages of an Ackland Art Museum expansion and 2 new Tar Heels joining the board. down to Chatham County now. We had Mike Robertson on earlier this week, as he is now a member of the Chatham County Board of Commissioners. In order to do that, he had to resign as sheriff, and we now have that transition complete. Steve Maynor took the oath of office last night to succeed Robertson as sheriff. Maynor was sworn in by Representative Robert Reeves in a ceremony attended by his family, friends, and much of the sheriff's office. Deputies and civilian staff also took their own oaths to reaffirm the work to your Chatham County community. Looking now to more from the meeting of the county commissioners, they took steps to cancel the financial incentives package that had been approved for VinFast. Vietnamese electric vehicle maker has failed to meet benchmarks set by that agreement. That agreement was going to be $400 million of incentives going to VinFast and 7,500 jobs created in the Moncure area. Basically, none of those jobs have been created. Now the state government is exploring their own methods for getting a return off incentives since VinFast fell short. Local and North Carolina officials expect to attract a new company to develop on that site near Moncure. Looking now to an event coming up tomorrow, it's a public engagement workshop being held for the J Branch Trail Feasibility Study Project, envisioning what could happen with the 11-mile rail line if UNC is able to stop burning coal at the cogen plant on Cameron Avenue. That line would be open for some sort of redevelopment. Community members can go to Morris Grove Elementary School tomorrow at 10 a.m., do some hands-on feedback, and have direct conversations with planners. James Hamilton with the consultancy group VHB shared at the most recent workshop where these workshops fit into the study's scope and sequence.
0: This is a particularly important juncture because we are just wrapping up the feasibility portion, and we want to take the data, spatial stuff that we know exists, and match it with the community interest. How do those things go together? When the study is complete, we should have a collective vision for the corridor, and this could look like all kinds of things. We're looking to improve walking and cycling connections. There could also be transit components to this. At this stage, we're still in visioning mode.
18: James Hamilton speaking there. You can head to chapelboro.com to see more reporting on the J Branch Trail study. Time's now 4:12. We'll hear from some community partners, do traffic and weather together. We'll get into sports. We'll also get on the phone with Carborough Mayor Barbara Fushi. All that and more coming up here on News on the Hill.
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That was Taxi, one of the latest songs from Michigander, who's got a new album out today, helping us wrap up this 3 o'clock hour of News on the Hill. I'm News Director Brighton McConnell. Thanks again for listening. Andrew Stuckey, your regular host, going to be taking back over in the 4 o'clock hour, so stay tuned and hang around for that. Right now, a quick look at our weather to get us to the

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7: Time is now 4:19. Andrew here on News on the Hill, checking the cars. We've got some delays on South Columbia across campus. Otherwise, downtown and campus looking good. Got an accident, it looks like, southbound on Fordham Boulevard between 54 and Manning Drive. And it's a spot that's going to have a lot of traffic anyway, so we don't need any extra shenanigans over there. Looking up toward I-40, both directions of Fordham Boulevard are delayed as you approach 40. 40's struggling pretty mightily in the Friday fashion right now. We're seeing slowdowns for westbound travelers. I'm having trouble finding the start of that. All the way back at Fayetteville Road is where that delay is going to begin, and it's going to extend all the way up to NC-86 on the edge of Chapel Hill. And then actually a little bit more traffic picks up through the construction there, so tough go of it westbound on 40. Same story on 85 on the way to Hillsborough, and Sherton Street's got some delays as well. If you're headed eastbound on I-40, well, you're getting an accident that's going to cause some delays as you approach NC-54. And those delays are also extending pretty much all the way to South Point at this point. Looking over at the Durham Freeway, pretty standard issue there. Northbound slowdowns from Cornwallis to Ellis, southbound merger to Ellis. And nothing to report in Chatham County on 15501. There's something out there that I'm missing, and you're not the one driving. You can let me know on the text line. The number's 919-240-6000. 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Just up to 90 degrees right now. We've been in the upper 80s most of the afternoon. 66 overnight tonight, 88 tomorrow. 86 on Sunday, but it starts a long string of days with thunderstorms likely, basically throughout the entire week, with maybe a patchy spot here or there where we're not seeing a chance of storms. But very stormy week coming our way starting on Sunday. 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
7: Time now for sports, brought to you this hour by Rosewood Wealth Management. We start with football. Tar Heels opening fall training camp yesterday in Chapel Hill. A lot of the attention around the program this week has been around general manager Michael Lombardi being put on administrative leave. But there are football games coming up. The first is now less than a month away, and of course, it's in Ireland. We also know that the first year under head coach Bill Belichick was underwhelming, is a generous way of putting it. Tar Heels finishing 4-8 on the season. ACC media have predicted them to finish 15th out of 17 schools this season. Before practice yesterday, Coach Belichick expressed optimism about this year and the direction his team is headed in his second year at the helm.
0: We made a lot of progress, and we continue to do that. We just keep, you know, stacking days in front of each other. You know, the guys that are here, have worked really hard. We've seen a ton of improvement from them. We're a developmental program. We have a lot of young players. We've seen them develop. We'll see where they go. You know, we've had a good recruiting class. We'll see how the commits actually end up falling, and you know, for the 27 group, but we've already had a lot of good commits there. It's whatever it is, you know, it's ranked, you know, fairly high, and we're not done yet. So we'll see how all that goes. But you know, if you keep bringing in good players and your players keep improving, program's headed in a positive direction. We'll continue to get better, and that's our goal every day, and that's my goal every day too. Like, I need to continue to do a better job, so each of our players, our assistant coaches, and all the support people. You know, we evaluate what we do, see how we can do it better, and then, you know, attack it.
7: You can read more comments from Coach Belichick over at chapelboro.com. Continue to get preseason predictions for fall sports now. Got soccer, field hockey, and volleyball starting up soon. We get predictions for volleyball yesterday. Team predicted to finish fifth in the conference. Chelsea Thorpe and Sophie Hampton earning spots on the preseason all-conference team, so congratulations there. Volleyball's opening their season August 22nd against High Point. Carolina women's basketball released their non-conference schedule after adding a few games in Orlando. They're going to be opening the season in Paris against Oklahoma. They've got South Carolina and Charlotte, LSU in the ACC-SEC Challenge, home opener on November 11th against NC Central, and then a whole bunch of other matchups with in-state schools. You can go to chapelboro.com for more details. Looking now to some conference news. ECC unveiled the 2025-26 Academic Honor Roll earlier today. League recognized 7,496 student-athletes for earning a grade point average of 3.0 or better during the last year. That includes 534 Tar Heels. Congratulations on the hard work there. Looking to the pro ranks now, Durham Bulls took one on the chin last night, losing 7-3 at home against the Gwinnett Stripers. We'll take another shot tonight with a 6:45 first pitch up in Durham. Time is now 4:25. We'll go ahead and hear from our sports sponsor this hour, Rosewood Wealth Management. We'll get some music, and then we'll get on the phone with Carrboro Mayor Barbara Fushi here on News on the Hill.
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3: Time is now 4:31. Andrew here with you on News on the Hill, hanging out right at 90 degrees in Chapel Hill, which means it's just 89 in Carrboro. It's always a degree cooler over in Carrboro. 66 tonight, 88 degrees on Saturday, then 85 with scattered thunderstorms. And that's kind of what we'll be doing for the rest of the week next week. We do have partly cloudy and 87 on Thursday, but mostly thunderstorms and highs in the mid-80s. 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
3: 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It's Friday afternoon. That means we are joined on the phone by Carrboro Mayor Barbara Fushi. Barbara, happy Friday.
5: Hey, happy Friday. How are you?
3: I'm doing well. I'm pretty enthusiastic about it being Friday. I'm glad that we've kept it more or less under 90 degrees for a few days here. Good stuff.
5: Yeah, it is, especially considering that wicked weather we had on Tuesday late afternoon, early evening. That was pretty scary, to be getting, like, not tornado watches, but tornado warnings, for our area, and just the storm that just kind of came through. I don't believe I heard anything about anyone being hurt. I know that someone was killed in a house over in Raleigh, which was tragic, when a tree fell. I think the person was asleep upstairs. But it really just continues to call attention to the importance of being weather aware and weather ready. I like OC alerts, Orange County alerts, because they'll call you, they'll text you, and just let you know what kind of watches and warnings are coming through the area. And I would like to encourage everyone to go ahead and sign up for Orange County alerts, and they'll help keep you aware of the weather as it happens in real time in our area.
3: Yeah, I felt bad that day earlier this week because I was on the radio all afternoon being like, oh, there's a slight chance of some thunderstorms later. And then,
5: right. I mean, it got down.
3: Yeah,
5: it
3: got real serious there. It was right about the time I was leaving, too. I was like, whoops.
5: Yeah. So we are in the summertime period, in the midst of hurricane season. Proper. So, I mean, we just have to to always be prepared. And I think the weather forecasters do the best job that they can. But we know weather is, you know, it's unpredictable, right? I just think back to last year. I hate to keep talking about it, but I think back to last year with the tropical storm that came through, Tropical Storm Chantal, and the prediction was 1 to 3 inches, and it ended up being somewhere between 8 and 10 with catastrophic flooding across parts of our community. So you just always have to be prepared, I guess I would say, and prepared in the best way you know how. Sign up for Orange County Alerts. When bad weather is pending or even close to bad weather, just being prepared. Because I know me, I try not to be on the highway when I know that it's going to be bad weather. I know sometimes you can't help it because sometimes it pops up during rush hour, right? Or it might pop up, in the morning, you know, with heavy rains and stuff. But most of the time it's like in the afternoon. But we just all have to just be real careful. I'm one of those that'll pull off, though. I just go ahead and tell you, I don't drive in driving rain.
3: I just pull off. That's the right move. I mean, it's once things start getting precarious, you're better off not being in a several ton moving piece of metal, right? You're better off being stationary instead of having low visibility in this massive moving machine. So. I get that for sure. I also, you know, we've got more of that thunderstorm activity in the forecast going forward, and want to spend a whole lot of time on the weather, so we'll segue here a little bit. Unfortunately, a bunch of thunderstorms and about a half an inch of rain looking possible on the National Night Out Day, which is coming up on Tuesday.
5: I hadn't looked that far ahead at the weather.
3: Yeah, it looks like we might. I mean, who knows, right? We're still 5 days out, but it looks like that rain might be in the morning, and then we'll have decent weather for the night out. It doesn't specify specify that they're PM thunderstorms that day like it does other days. So maybe we'll get out of there. And is there a weather contingency plan that we know about for that event?
5: Yeah, I have not. I have not heard anything about the weather contingency plan or if the town would reschedule this event, because I think Chapel Hill is also having their National Night Out. I think it's just kind of broadly National Night Out on the first Tuesday in August. But I'm not aware of a contingency plan, but what I will say is that I hope we'll be able to have the event. It is from 6 to 8 p.m. on Tuesday, August 4th, and it's at our town, Carborough Town Commons. So, as usual, there'll be games and food activities. There is a dunk tank. And, I know Chief Atak, he loves that dunk tank, so you might get to dunk the police chief, along with many organizations that'll be in attendance, like Table, the American Red Cross, OWASA, Anna Maria's, El Centro Hispano. So there are multiple organizations who will be participating in National Night Out for family fun and games, and you get to learn more about crime prevention and meet Carborough's finest, and just to connect with our local officers and then just have fun. You know, it's a very family-oriented event, and we hope that you will join us there and that it will not be raining Tuesday night. And we hope it'll be in the morning, as you said.
3: Yeah, and it's, we were just talking about how I was doing the weather in the afternoon earlier this week, and then it wasn't really exactly on point for later that evening. So who knows what we're going to be looking at by the time Tuesday arrives.
5: Yeah, we don't know. I mean, I thought I saw last time I looked at the weather, like we had chances of this weather, like for the next week or so.
3: Yeah, it's looking pretty consistent.
5: Yeah, pretty consistent. But since we're talking about town events, I just want to pop in real quick and just remind folks that there is a Carborough in Motion event today. And this Carborough in Motion event will be at Collins Crossing Apartments, Jones Ferry Road. It'll start at 5 p.m. and run until 8 p.m. It's a free event. We'll have, live Zumba, which everyone enjoys. It's led by our very own Oscar Garcia, Bike and Pedestrian Resources, Mobile Health Unit from El Centro Hispano, New Resident Packet Information, and you know, today is hot. And so people will want those free, I see it, snowballs from Pelican. So if you're in the area, please feel free to stop by this Carver in Motion event today at Collins Crossing from 5 p.m. to 8 p.m.
3: Sounds good for sure. Barbara, there's one other thing I wanted to mention really quickly because I saw a write-up on the town website about a couple of the Peewee homes in Carborough getting some solar panels put on the roof, and it's part of a town pilot program about getting solar panels on some lower and middle-income housing. What more can you tell us about that?
5: Yeah, so the town worked to install these solar panels in May of this year. And it is a partnership with Central Pines Regional Council, Yes Solar Solutions, and Peewee Homes. And, you know, this project and partnership also advances the town of Carborough's climate action goals. And it does that primarily by removing, you know, potential financial barriers to access to renewable energy for our income qualified residents. This is an absolute win-win. I think that's how it was described in the article. This installation of solar panels on Peewee homes could cut the energy bills for those residents by half, or about $30 a month. And you know, that's double affordability when you think about it. You know, electricity can be, potentially one of the higher utility bills that we have, you know, especially in the summertime, you know, or when the air conditioning is running, almost nonstop when we have, like, really hot days. And so, and then you have the affordability that's built in to living in a Peewee home. So it's definitely a win-win, and it does a lot for, our footprint, environmental footprint here in town, and you know, just really excited to do it. And I just think what an amazing collaborative effort here that will be generating that kind of affordability in a time where it's needed. And so these are the kinds of partnerships that we look for, the kinds of partnerships that we value, and hope that we'll be able to get more of these partnerships as we continue to work on cutting carbon emissions here in town. So I was just really excited as I read through the article. And so it's not like delayed relief. It provides immediate relief, on monthly utility bills. And so was just really excited to see that happen in the way that it happened here in town. And I just think that's a perfect location there with the Peewee homes over on Hill Street. I think it's pretty great.
3: It's the voice of Carborough Mayor Barbara Fushi. We're just about out of time. Anything else you wanted to mention before we wrap up?
5: I don't think so. So there is one more session of the J Branch Rail Trail Feasibility Study Community Workshop. I think, if I'm not mistaken, because I think I signed up for this one, I'm not going to be able to go, regrettably, tomorrow at 10 a.m. at Morris Grove Elementary School in Chapel Hill. It's a community workshop for us to be able to come and hear more and help to shape the future of the rail corridor. And so that is tomorrow, Morris Grove, 10 a.m. to noon. It is the last community workshop. They've already had two. One at New Hope Elementary, the other at Hargraves Community Center. So if you haven't been to one of the J Branch Rail Trail workshops, tomorrow's your last opportunity. And so I just want to encourage folks to go out and engage with that.
3: Barbara, I really appreciate you taking the time. Have a great weekend, and we'll talk again next week.
5: All right. Thanks so much, Andrew. Take care.
6: I'm Chapel Hill Town Manager Ted Voorhees. This is Our Town, Stories of Chapel Hill, where you get to hear from the people at the heart of your local government. I want you to meet Keisha Hargraves and Emily Powell from Chapel Hill Transit. They're two of many transit teammates who remind us that our Carolina Blue buses do much more than move people.
7: 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I'm a safety and training specialist now with Chapel Hill Transit. 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

0: Time's now 4:46. Andrew here with you on News on the Hill, and it is time for a quick check of the Chapelboro events calendar, and I would like a little music for that. The great Mike Post with the theme song from Hill Street Blues. A lot going on in the community as per usual this weekend. We do have that J Branch workshop coming up at Morris Grove Elementary School. That is from 10 to noon. And that is tomorrow. Also got going on this weekend an event in Carrboro at the Town Commons. It's a unique spin on Shakespeare. It's a family-friendly short play called Oops, All Clowns. It's a 20-minute play with reimagined 90s songs and local actors performing as Shakespearean clowns. 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Free for everyone. 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On Tuesday, it's National Night Out. 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
0: Time's now 4:49. Quick check of the roadways. We're almost to 5 o'clock on a Friday afternoon. I hope you're feeling good about that. Looking out there at the roadways, there is a Friday afternoon happening out there on the interstates. In town, things are looking pretty good. Just some standard delays across campus at South Road, South Columbia, and Mason Farm. Over in Carrboro, it's mostly just Weaver Street and South Greensboro. But I-40 struggling right now, both directions starting at NC-54. Actually starting well before NC-54. If you're headed westbound, that's going to start before NC-751. Looks like we have an accident just after 54 from earlier that is causing some delays. Slowdowns are continuing up through the 15501 interchange right now. If you're headed west on 40, that slowdown also starts at 54. It's going to be off and on all the way to Raleigh. Looking up at Hillsboro now, things are looking pretty good there. A little bit of congestion on 85 between Durham and Hillsboro, but Churton Street looks great. Over on the Durham Freeway, northbound Cornwallis to Ellis, southbound Merger to Ellis. That's a standard issue, and maybe even better than usual for a Friday afternoon. If there's something I'm missing and you're not operating a motor vehicle, you can reach me on the text line at 919-240-6000. 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Time now for our weather forecast. Fairly pleasant for today and tomorrow. We're at 91 right now, but going to get down to 66 tonight, 88 and partly cloudy tomorrow, and then several days of thunderstorms and highs in the mid-80s starting on Sunday and really extending all through next week. 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
4: Coming up on 4:58 on a Friday afternoon. Hope this Friday's been kind to you. Hope you've got something fun planned for the upcoming weekend. I actually had something fun for this weekend already. I was out the first hour of News on the Hill as I was watching my daughter perform in a play from theater camp. Big shout out to Vault Theater for putting on a phenomenal production of 101 Dalmatians, and great work to all those young artists and actors who put that together. It was really fun. While I was out doing that fun event, Brighton was in for News on the Hill. And he had Ariane Waite on, and I had Barbara Fouché on last hour. And then Brighton's going to be back on to talk with Deb Stroman for Stroman on Sports. That's coming up at 5:30. Right now we're coming up on 4:59, so let's go ahead and check our weather forecast. Weekend weather starting off pretty good and then getting a little bit dicey on Sunday. Looking at 92 degrees right now. We will get down to 66 tonight, 88 and partly cloudy for Saturday, and then 85 degrees but with scattered thunderstorms and about a half an inch of rain on Sunday. Then we're going to do a whole lot more of that next week. We've got thunderstorms possible every day except maybe Thursday. But really, we're looking at thunderstorms possible for the next week here in the Chapel Hill area. So make sure you got rain gear and be prepared in case any of those thunderstorms turn inclement. Coming up on 5 o'clock now, I will turn it over to ABC News. They'll let you know what's going on globally and nationally. We'll do another run through our community news headlines after that. And then Brighton and Deb are going to talk about that Michael Lombardi situation, I'm pretty sure. So we'll see what Deb has to say about that. All that and more is coming up here on News on the Hill. The time is now 5 o'clock.
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6: ABC News, I'm Chuck Sievertson. Creating a stir, 60,000 migrants who crossed the border entering the Spanish region from Morocco in the past 24 hours. Though Spain's government and local officials say about 48,000 have gone back voluntarily, the initial wave sparked debate and an accusation from the U.S. chief executive.
7: If we're not in office,

0: our country will be invaded at levels that made Spain look small time.
1: On the ground, officials are describing it as absolute chaos, with the head of the local security force describing it as a border collapse.
2: ABC's Britt Clement. President Trump says he's losing faith in the Iran negotiations. Rising oil prices worsen worries about inflation. Huge spring profits reported by American oil companies. The president announcing a deal with Israel and Hamas, but Hamas says it will disarm only if a Palestinian state is created, something Israel rejects. This is ABC News. As a heat dome puts around 70 million people under warnings across much of the West, the Pacific Northwest is dealing with heat and wildfires. ABC News forecaster Sam Champion.
3: Oregon may be started on what could be their worst fire season in history. That's how hot and dry it's been here. What makes this worse? Gusts, wind gusts anywhere from 40 to 75 miles per hour.
2: Wildfires driving nearly a quarter million people out of their homes and vacation sites in the south of France. Dangerous waves, high surf spreading for hundreds of miles up and down the California coast. Tropical storm Genevieve has been downgraded from a hurricane, but still causing potentially dangerous conditions. Los Angeles County Fire Lifeguard Division Captain Pono Barnes.
4: Those rip currents that were pulling will be pulling even harder because the bottom is going to be all torn up from that large surf. I don't see it slowing down. I would say this is going to be one of the busiest summers we've had in a while, yeah.
2: Rock legend Patti Smith met today with Pope Leo at the Vatican. Chuck Sievertson, ABC News.
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2: 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Andrew Stuckey here with you in the Chapel Hill Media Group studio on East Franklin Street in Chapel Hill. Today's Friday. It's July 31st. The time's now 5:05. Let's get you reset with our top five stories at 5 o'clock. Got more from the UNC Board of Trustees meeting this week, which includes some degree programs going away. Also have more on the balance of
7: financing the university and enrollment. So have a bunch of news from Chatham County, including a swearing in for the new sheriff. We also have a VinFast news out of Chatham County. We've also got a workshop coming up tomorrow on that J Branch Trail feasibility study. All that and more coming up in the news. Also this hour, you got Brighton and Deb queued up, and they are going to talk presumably largely about the Michael Lombardi situation, and I'm pretty eager to get to Deb Stroman's take on that, frankly. So we're going to go ahead and get into the news and keep this party rolling right along towards 6 o'clock on this Friday afternoon. We start on campus where the Board of Trustees met this week. One of the outcomes of that meeting, 4 degree programs at the university, possibly on the chopping block. Last year, the board tasked the provost's office with conducting a review of UNC's 275 active degree programs to measure enrollment and interest. 4 have been put on pause and could be eliminated. 1 is from the School of Information and Library Sciences, 1 from the School of Education, and 2 from the School of Public Health. Provost Magnus Egerstad, who joined the university in March, helped finish that effort. He presented the results, and after measuring which degrees have experienced at least a 20% decline in the last 5 years, Egerstad's team was left with 28 programs to examine more closely.
14: We dug into 28. Of those, half were small on purpose. The configuration was expected and sustainable, and primarily they are either clinical specialties or they tend to be in the arts. 5 of them had already been flagged, and there are adjustments being made as we were doing this review. Some of these adjustments were a retooling and refocus on the degree to increase student demand and also to perhaps make sure that we're staying with the times in terms of where we're going with AI and technology. And then 4 of them were put on pause. The reason they're not discontinued is we want to make sure that even though we're not admitting new students, the students in the programs have the chance to graduate. So there is consideration to discontinue, but no programs have been discontinued yet. Now, I have been asked, perhaps with a hint of surprise, that this is actually kind of a small number, given that we looked at 275 programs. And there is a reason for that. We are actually in a rather unusual situation as a university, which is we're growing our enrollment, which means there are more students on campus, which means a lot of our degrees are growing.
7: Magnus Egerstad speaking there. Part of the meeting was also dedicated to hearing updates on the university's budget and finance team working to identify and implement spending reductions. Most recently, $25 million in administrative costs. Because of that enrollment growth referenced by Egerstad, with UNC aiming to add 5,000 more students to its capacity over the next decade, some in the campus community are questioning why eliminate administrative roles when there's anticipated growth. Chancellor Lee Roberts weighed in on this topic, saying he believes UNC's leadership is balancing both and that knowing how the savings are being used is a key part of the discussion. Here's what he told the media on Thursday.
15: It's important to recognize that we reinvest those savings in our strategic priorities. Those include faculty hiring, renovating labs and classrooms, and campus safety. So I often say to people, would you rather spend money on outdated and redundant IT and HR systems, or would you rather spend it on our strategic priorities?
7: Chancellor Lee Roberts speaking there. You can find more in-depth coverage of this week's Board of Trustees meeting on chapelboro.com, including the early stages of the Ackland Art Museum expansion and new Tar Heels joining the board. To Chatham County now, where we had Mike Roberson on earlier this week as he has transitioned from the role of county sheriff to county commissioner. That means that the county needed a new sheriff. And that means that Steve Maynor took the oath of office last night to become the newest sheriff. He was sworn in by Representative Robert Reeves in a ceremony attended by his family, friends, and much of the sheriff's office. Deputies and civilian staff also took their own oaths to reaffirm their work to the Chatham County community. Maynor's taking over as Roberson retired from law enforcement. And again, we had him on talking about his new role as a Chatham County commissioner. You can find that on chapelboro.com. Also from the Chatham County Commissioners, they took steps on Monday during that meeting to cancel the incentives package that they'd approved for electric vehicle maker VinFast 4 years ago. The deal there was about $400 million in incentives going to VinFast, 7,500 jobs to be created in Chatham County near Moncur. And VinFast have not been meeting those benchmarks, and that prompted the decision from the county commissioners. State government also exploring their methods of getting a return on incentives since VinFast fell short of their state goals. Local and state officials expect to eventually attract a new company to the mega site in Moncur. Tomorrow morning, we've got a final public engagement workshop being held for the J Branch Rail Trail Feasibility Study. This is envisioning what could happen with the rail line that currently brings coal to UNC's cogen plant on Cameron Avenue. If they stopped using coal there, then the plant could potentially be, the train tracks could potentially be converted. Local governments are looking for community member feedback, and Morris Grove Elementary School will be hosting a workshop tomorrow morning from 10 a.m. to noon to do some hands-on feedback and have direct conversations with planners. James Hamilton is with the consultancy group VHB. He shared at the most recent workshop where these workshops fit into the scope and sequence of the feasibility study.
16: This is a particularly important juncture because we are just wrapping up the feasibility portion, and we want to take the data, spatial stuff that we know exists, and match it with the community interest. How do those things go together? When the study's complete, we should have a collective vision for the corridor, and this could look like all kinds of things. We're looking to improve walking and cycling connections. There could also be transit components to this. At this stage, we're still in visioning mode.
7: You can go to chapelboro.com to get more reporting on the J Branch Rail Trail study. Time's now 5:12. We're going to hear from some community partners. We'll get into sports after we do traffic and weather together. We've also got Brighton and Deb for Stroman on sports. All that and more coming up here on News on the Hill.
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7: It's 5:15 on a Friday afternoon, and the commute is reflecting that. That means that the interstates are particularly busy. Downtown's looking all right right now. Only South Road on campus showing some delays and a little bit of extra action on Weaver Street in downtown Carrboro. 54 on the east side of town's looking fine, but Fordham Boulevard is congested near I-40. 40 continuing to struggle, mostly just westbound at this point. We've got a slowdown starting around 751, and that's extending up just past the Fordham Boulevard interchange. Earlier delays up through the rest of that trip to Hillsboro seem to have broken up a little bit. I-85 consistently congested between Durham and Hillsboro, and Sherton Street's pretty crowded right now through downtown. Eastbound on I-40 also looking better than it was earlier. We're not seeing those delays emerge now until pretty close to Fayetteville Road, and then it actually clears up before you get to RTP, which I don't get to say very often. Durham Freeway looking better than usual. Northbound from Cornwallis to Ellis is congested, but southbound's looking fine at the moment. And Chatham County also with nothing to report traffic-wise. If there's something I'm missing, you can reach me on the text line. The number's 919-240-6000. And this check of the cars is brought to you by the Chelsea Theater. Located in Timberline Shopping Center, the Chelsea shows award-winning independent films, thought-provoking documentaries, and classic movies from around the world. 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Time is now 5:16. 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We've got a pleasant Saturday ahead of us and then thunderstorms on Sunday. Right now we're at 92. We'll get down to 66 tonight with partly cloudy skies. Mostly cloudy tomorrow and 88 and then 85 with scattered thunderstorms and about a half an inch of rain on Sunday. And then showers and thunderstorms all through next week with limited sunshine throughout the week. 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
7: 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Start with football, as the training camp actually opened yesterday. Most of the conversation around the program was still around General Manager Michael Lombardi being put on administrative leave earlier in the week. But we do have football games less than a month from now. And we also are looking to see how the sophomore campaign goes for head coach Bill Belichick. It was an underwhelming performance for the Tar Heels last year at 4-8. ACC media not seeing much room for optimism this season. They picked the Tar Heels to finish 15th out of 17 schools in conference. Coach Belichick seems more optimistic. Here's what he had to say yesterday.
1: We made a lot of progress, and we continue to do that. We just keep, you know, stacking days in front of each other. You know, the guys that are here, have worked really hard. We've seen a ton of improvement from them. We're a developmental program. We have a lot of young players. We've seen them develop. We'll see where they go. You know, we've had a good recruiting class. We'll see how the commits actually end up falling, and, you know, for the 27 group, but we've already had a lot of good commits there. It's, whatever it is, you know, it's ranked, you know, fairly high, and we're not done yet. So we'll see how all that goes. But, you know, if you keep bringing in good players and your players keep improving, program's headed in a positive direction, we'll continue to get better. And that's our goal every day. And that's my goal every day, too. Like, I need to continue to do a better job. So each of our players, our assistant coaches, and all the support people, you know, we evaluate what we do, see how we can do it better, and then, you know, attack it.
7: Head coach Bill Belichick there. You can read more comments on the sports page of chapelboro.com. Also got the volleyball schedule out, the volleyball predictions out, with the UNC predicted to finish fifth in the conference. Also had Chelsea Thorpe and Sophie Hampton earning spots on the preseason all-conference team. They'll get their slate started on August 22nd against High Point. Women's basketball has finalized their non-conference schedule now. Many highlights on there. We'll be opening the season in Paris against Oklahoma. They've got South Carolina in Charlotte. They've got LSU in the ACC-SEC Challenge. And the home opener is November 11th, Armistice Day, against NC Central. You can find more details on that schedule at chapelboro.com. ACC unveiling the 2025-26 Academic Honor Roll earlier today. 7,496 student-athletes in the conference earning a 3.0 or better for the past academic year. That includes 534 Tar Heels. Congratulations to them on their work in the classroom. Looking to the pro ranks now, Durham Bulls lost last night to Gwinnett 7-3. They will attempt to exact some revenge on the Stripers tonight in Durham at 6:45 for first pitch. Time's now 5:21. We're going to hear from our sports sponsor, CIMG Residential Mortgage. We'll get some music, and then it's Stroman on Sports here on News on the Hill.
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0: Time's now 5:27. That was some Robert Palmer with Addicted to Love, in case you didn't know. I'm going to go ahead and check the weather forecast brought to you by the Lumina Theater. And then it's time for Stroman on Sports, Brighton and Deb revved up and raring to go. And I am assuming that Brighton's going to ask for Deb's take on the Michael Lombardi situation, and I'm eager to hear how that conversation goes. First up, check of our weather forecast, 93 degrees out there now. Let's cool it off here. It's after 5 o'clock. Let's stop getting warmer. 66 tonight, eventually 88 and partly cloudy tomorrow, and then a long run of thunderstorms starting on Sunday with a high of 85 and continuing all through next week. This check of our weather forecast brought to you by the Lumina Theater. Spider-Man, Brand New Day, crawls onto the big screens at the Lumina Theater in Southern Village this week. Also catch Christopher Nolan's epic, The Odyssey, the live action adaptation, Moana. 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Time's now 5:28. Let's go ahead and get Brighton in here. Get him on the phone with Deb Stroman. Coming up here on News on the Hill.
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0: That is the music of Dr. Deborah Stroman, UNC and University of Virginia consulting professor, former college hoops player and coach, sports businesswoman and entrepreneur extraordinaire. And of course, you know her from If You Only Knew here on our airwaves, her column on chapelboro.com, and joining us every Friday for Stroman on Sports, where she and I talk about the biggest headlines happening in the sports world. Happy Friday, Debbie. Happy last day of July. How are you?
1: I'm doing well. You know, just listening to the intro music, Earth, Wind, and Fire, I started thinking about, you know, the topic for the day. And Earth being, you know, UNC has been a grounded institution for a century, whatever. And then we think about the wind and how things just seem to come, like here comes another academic year. And then fire. And so I'll pass the baton to you right now, but we've got fire at Chapel Hill again.
0: Yes. Once again, drama around the UNC football program, and kind of the top story around campus this week has been the fact that UNC football general manager Michael Lombardi is on administrative leave. That news announced by the university on Monday. A couple more details have come out since then, including that it seems to be stemming from an HR complaint that was filed. The university saying that it is indeed opening an investigation into this. We got a pretty strong statement from UNC Chancellor Lee Roberts yesterday saying that if something needs fixing, then the university will fix it. And Athletic Director Steve Newmark saying that they do want to have an expedited process with this, but still have it be a fair and straightforward review. But Debbie, this is, you know, yet another example of how UNC football, when they made the hire of Bill Belichick in December 2024 and Belichick brought along Michael Lombardi, the idea was to try and make a splash in the college football world. But instead of it being a spotlight on a rising program and lots of success and on-field performance, it has instead been a spotlight on a lot of off-field stuff and continues to bring some negative headlines around the program in ways that I think everybody involved perhaps did not want and perhaps didn't see coming. So we've talked quite a bit about the Lombardi situation, and again, we don't exactly know what the allegations are publicly. You might have some inside knowledge on that, but either way, Debbie, let's just start here. Once again, as you said, fire for UNC. The program continues to be in this negative spotlight.
1: For the Tar Heel Nation, those who have degrees and those who've just been born and bred to love that Carolina blue, just another thorn for people to say, you know what, I'm all about UNC basketball and that's it. Now, of course, there are fans out there who support all the other great sports in Carolina, but I'm talking about your big public nationally recognized sports, which is basketball and football. And more people are going to say that they're just not about UNC football. And I think bringing in the pro coach with the big, big salaries and Lombardi having the highest paid general manager in all of college sports, for something like this to happen and coupled with not winning, it doesn't sit well with people. And I think we all have to remember that fans have choices. No one is wed to a particular school. Even though your parents and everybody in the family attended a particular school, fans do have choices. And I think this is just another reason for people to say, I'm done, I'm finished.
0: Yeah. Your point about winning, you know, that was the whole discussion when Belichick was hired and brought in, was this is the winningest coach at the NFL level. There's been very few coaches in any sport who have seen the success that Belichick has in the pros specifically in making this transition to college. I think everybody recognized that perhaps it was not going to be super straightforward, but that there was, you know, a chance that he could try and replicate that success. And that just hasn't come about. I do wonder, when it comes to this news about Lombardi this week, whether people react the way that people would react to it if UNC is coming off some sort of great season. And I mean, forget even great, just good, just not a 4-8 season where they only had two Power Four conference wins, right? We filter everything about this program so differently if last year doesn't go the way that it does.
1: No doubt. I think that there was pressure on this season to win, but now looking at this, it just the timing just doesn't help all the excitement that might have been brewing for towards this season. And the tough thing about ACC football is that it's so hard now to break into the top four. And so with this type of turmoil, so to speak, to lose the number two person in the program in terms of power, it's very disturbing, not only to the student athletes who might be looking at him as a role model. And we have many, many bright UNC football players who thought, you know, after my college career, I want to go into college athletic administration. And then to see something like this, this doesn't bode well. But also the peers and the people in the athletic department. You know, you're boldly wearing those that interlocking NC, and to have one of your colleagues have complaints filed, that's very, very disturbing and unsettling, I'll add.
0: Yeah, 100%. And again, depending on what actually happened here was being investigated, very real chance that people were aware that maybe this the fit wasn't going well, or that, I don't know, that the culture around Lombardi is bad. But, you know, again, not publicly knowing that, it's kind of hard to say. On the...
1: Well, let me say this, Brighton.
0: Sure.
1: So it was HR. HR as in personnel. And I will just do general observations. I don't have any research in front of me. But generally, when things are personnel matters, in particular with men, it's either money or it's around sexual relations, harassment. And so I'll let our listening audience put on, you know, their own thinking caps. And if they want to go down this path, otherwise, you know, just move on. It's just another story that we have no control over or have no right to know. But it's pretty easy for me to put it in one of two buckets, and I'll leave it there.
0: We're speaking with Dr. Deborah Stroman here on Stroman on Sports, and you mentioned this painting the upcoming season and putting additional pressure on the program as they come into year two of the Bill Belichick regime. It's kind of one of those where it felt like expectations are fairly low for this team in this season, in part because of how expectations were so high last year and then came crashing down. And it's worth noting that a general manager, you know, when the season actually starts, I don't know how much role Lombardi played in the on-field and the week-to-week coaching side of things. A lot of that gets turned over to the coaching staff. But it does kind of add to the narrative around UNC football. And I'm curious to your thoughts, too, if it's just, you know, preparing, laying the groundwork for, theoretically, future classes that Belichick and the coaching tree and that Lombardi are trying to get there, because the job of the general manager is to be kind of the lead recruiter now, the person who is going through the big blueprint to figure out how you're going to set the program up for success, not only that season, but beyond. And roster construction, as we well know, Debbie, it's not a you do this a couple weeks, a couple months of the year. It is a year-round thing. And we're talking about Carolina potentially not having somebody in that role at the start of the 2026 season.
1: I will definitely say that this is a major blow to UNC football. Why? Because Bill Belichick loses his confidant. They've been buds forever in the sport of football. And to lose your right arm, although I'm sure they still talk, I'm sure Coach Belichick will be sharing and getting his advice, but you lost that person who is right down the hall from you. You lose the person who's actually watching, and you can say, what did you see when they're watching practice? He is a very, very close friend in terms of Bill Belichick's ability to win games and to coach players. And so that is a loss. The other side is, to your point around the recruiting trail, it helps to confirm what gossip there might be out there for those who are saying, don't go to UNC. Because people have transferred, and we're all human, and especially at that age, you will share the pain, the hurt that you went through at UNC. Now, it's one thing if you just didn't feel you weren't getting enough reps or whatever, but whatever little drama that might have been taking place within the locker room, within the program, guys talk, and they're going to talk to their friends and family members, and you're hopeful that they will keep it to themselves. But I believe that there's, because it is UNC and everybody has UNC circled on your schedule, people are going to use whatever they hear out there, true or false, to say you don't want to go to Chapel Hill. Choose our university. So this affects the program quite a bit.
0: Yeah, we just know recruiting is such a finicky landscape, and you have to do a lot right, and even then it might not go super well. You could do everything right, and these, you know, teenager and young men will still sometimes make their own choices. So yeah, you're constantly, as you said at the beginning of the show, Debbie, kind of playing with fire in different ways. There has been so much negative reaction to this. I know that you are always good at playing devil's advocate and looking at the other side of this. Do you see any silver linings at all for UNC around this situation right now?
1: Absolutely. I applaud UNC. Now, we've certainly had a lot of lessons to be learned, lessons that have been learned. But one thing is clear is that Carolina pays much closer attention to hires, and especially hires on the athletic side. Now, this was an anomaly that Bill Belichick was hired, and he could say, this is my guy, and I don't come unless he comes. And somebody just, you know, gave a wink and signed the papers. But I'm glad to see that when complaints were filed, that HR stepped in. And again, for all the right reasons, but I, you know, as in law and policy, but I'm also glad that we had the morals to say, this is what we have to do. We don't care, you know, how big his name is or how much money he makes. And then the other thing is that to see that they didn't say you're absolutely guilty, as in HR has it. They haven't rushed to judgment, so to speak. I think that bodes well for young people watching in terms of how the process plays out. So for right now, I'm hopeful that most people will say, well, nothing's been decided yet. Let's not jump to conclusions. Hopefully there are people who are thinking that as well. Again, it doesn't pass the smell test. It's not a good look. But I'm very happy that the university is acting in this way.
0: Yeah, it is a good point that in an age where so many things are either buried or just denied, or you just kind of work your way through it despite any kind of public shaming that's going on, it is interesting that it feels almost like a zag when the actual rules and processes that are in place to try and help and protect people are followed.
1: Yes. Absolutely. For Chancellor Lee and athletic director, I mean, I'm sure they're just shaking their heads at times saying, wow, is this what I signed up for? And of course, some people say, well, yes, look at your salary. You know, this is a part of it. But I'm sure they came in thinking that since UNC is such an outstanding academic research institution, that the things that they would have to manage, the things that would get their blood pressure up, certainly weren't things like this.
0: Yeah, that's an excellent point. And we did, you know, to your point, we heard Chancellor Roberts say as much yesterday. The quote, I believe, was, I'm disappointed we have to be talking about this. And I interpreted it at least not in the way of like, oh, I don't want to be talking about this because it's a non-issue. I interpreted it as, I'm disappointed that we are having to take these steps and that something happened that is having to be looked into. Roberts very much is wanting to share the positive stories of Carolina athletics and the positive experiences that are offered to its student athletes. And when you have stuff like this, even though it's only one program and only one person within one program, to your point, and as we've seen many other people say, Carolina, with its sterling reputation, can still get dinged. And when you're in a negative light like this, there are certainly plenty of ripple effects.
1: Yeah. I think also about expectations once again. You know, I don't think anybody's figured out the formula to have a top 20 men's basketball program and a top 20 football program. There's some schools, you know, like Stanford and Michigan that can do it, you know, maybe once a decade, you know, for a year, maybe 2 years, but then it just falls apart. So maybe there's something wrong with the belief, their expectation that you can even do this. I'm reminded of my close teammate, Val Ackerman, who's retiring from the Big East as commissioner, and talking to her. And, you know, she's been around football. She's run a lot with football. But when she took that position, thinking about how she stated, football is really, really difficult to manage, and especially the economics. And the Big East is a basketball-centric, you know, conference with all the other wonderful sports. But there's a lot of peace when you don't have to do college football in this era.
0: I think that is an interesting note and some good insight there, which is what you can always expect from Dr. Deborah Stroman here on Stroman on Sports. Debbie, thanks as always for carving out some time to chat with us, and we'll let you get your weekend started. Thanks again for joining us here on the air.
1: Thank you, and go Heels.
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6: 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Time's now 5:45 on a Friday afternoon. We're on that old home stretch. I do want to remind you about the event tomorrow to get community feedback on the rail line that they are considering making a plan to turn into some sort of a trail, whether it's pedestrian and bike or some sort of a commuter trail. In any case, if they stop using that rail line to take coal to the cogen plant on UNC's campus, the community would like to have a plan in place. They're doing outreach right now. Morris Grove Elementary School tomorrow morning from 10 a.m. to noon. We'll have some hands-on feedback and have direct conversations with the planners. I wanted to tell you about the Ackland Art Museum. They've got a couple things going on right now. They've actually got a lot of things going on, including an upcoming $70 million expansion that they're beginning the process of studying what that's going to look like. In the meantime, they're filling the space that they do have right now with two exhibitions. One of them is Continental Shift, Recent Acquisitions of African Art, with an emphasis on metalwork, textiles, and beadwork, and ceramics, all from Africa. They've also got Care and Concern, Recent Acquisitions of Modern and Contemporary Art. Admission's always free. You can find out more on both of those exhibitions and more at ackland.org.
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6: Time now to check our roadways one more time on this Friday afternoon. Things still looking good through town. Nothing really of substance to report. And things are honestly looking better on the interstate than they often do on a Friday afternoon. We are seeing pretty lengthy delays for westbound travelers on I-40, starting at 751, continuing all the way through Chapel Hill to NC-86. Westbound struggling, eastbound doing surprisingly good. That's usually where the real culprit is. Westbound on I-85 up to Hillsboro, struggling a little bit from Durham right now as well. Everything else looking mostly good. Durham Freeway is even better than usual. Northbound Cornwallis to Ellis, southbound Merger to Ellis. Standard issue for a weekday, but better than average for a Friday. 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Time is now 5:48. Means it's time to check our weather forecast, brought to you by the towns and villages of Alamance County. We got warm this afternoon, up to 93 a little bit ago. We're at 90 right now and 66 later tonight. Mostly cloudy and 88 tomorrow, and then thunderstorms likely for like a week after that, starting on Sunday with a high of 85 and about a quarter of an inch of rain. This check of the forecast brought to you by the towns and villages of Alamance County. 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
8: 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This week's Hometown Hero is Mike Naglich of Eflin, who's gearing up for a major endeavor for a good cause, a trip to Ukraine in late October to deliver needed supplies for residents in the war zone.
9: It's something that makes a real contribution and is worthwhile.
8: He's making the journey in conjunction with a UK-based nonprofit called Convoy for Ukraine, which has been active since the war began.
9: They've had over 500 volunteers. They've delivered almost 300 vehicles in 24 convoys.
8: What did they bring?
9: Vehicles like SUVs, trucks, ambulances are highly prized.
8: It's a refurbished ambulance that Mike Naglich will be bringing. He's purchased it already with his own funds, and he's got a GoFundMe now to help offset some of the costs.
9: They also always try and bring along things like generators, medical supplies, food, blankets. And they try and pack up the vehicles to the gills. You know, as much stuff as they can take, they take. I think they try and make every convoy count as much as possible.
8: That's really impressive. I know a lot of us care deeply about the situation in Ukraine. Not many of us would be willing or able to take that big step in going there.
9: I just felt an opportunity I've really been looking for some time to do something other than just give money. I mean, that's important, but it's a way to actually be there and experience really what is an important point in history.
8: Mike Naglich is a retired nurse with a long career of heroic efforts around the world. He worked in Honduras. He and his wife Joanne worked with Native Americans in Navajo country and in Alaska.
9: But I think this will stand out for me as being one of the most interesting experiences I will have ever had in my life. You know, I was in the military a long time ago, and to me this is going to be like some experiences I had in the military where you just kind of get launched into the unknown.
8: Learn more about Convoy for Ukraine and the work they do by visiting their website, convoyforukraine.com, the number four there. And you can visit our website, chapelboro.com, to get a link to the GoFundMe. And thanks, congratulations, and safe travels to Mike Naglich, this week's Hometown Hero.
9: Whatever it is, it's going to be good, no matter what happens. I just got to be open to do my part and just let the experience kind of unfold.
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6: Time's now 5:54, almost 5:55, and that means that my time with you is almost done. Aaron Keck will be back in for Live and Local, so we'll get the local music started up a little bit early right after we check the weather one more time. Back down below 90 at 89 degrees currently, 66 degrees for our overnight low tonight, mostly cloudy and 88 tomorrow, and then a whole lot of thunderstorms starting on Sunday, continuing into Monday, possible again on Tuesday, likely on Wednesday, probably not Thursday.

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1: ABC News, I'm Chuck Sievertson. 6 months after Nancy Guthrie's disappearance, the Sheriff's Department is asking for the public's help by releasing the ransom notes sent to local media in Tucson, Arizona. ABC's Alex Stone.
2: The first note saying, "We have your mother, Nancy. She is safe but scared." And it goes on to ask for $4 million in Bitcoin. There was another note that came in on February 6th. A Guthrie family, "We did not fully grasp the seriousness of her physical condition. We never intended to harm her."
1: Causing an international stir, a wave of 60,000 migrants who crossed the border entering a Spanish region from Morocco today. Spain's government and local officials say about 48,000 have gone back voluntarily. President Trump says he's losing faith in the Iran negotiations. President announcing a deal with Israel and Hamas. But Hamas says it will disarm only if a Palestinian state is created, something Israel rejects. This is ABC News. Artificial intelligence agents acting on their own are uniting lawmakers, says ABC's Jim Ryan.
3: Even in a deeply divided House of Representatives, concern about artificial intelligence gone rogue crosses party lines. Democrat Ted Lieu of California and Texas Republican Nathaniel Moran have jointly introduced the AI Kill Switch Act, requiring developers of AI systems to maintain the ability to shut them down if they get out of hand. The lawmakers cite polling that shows public support for controls on artificial intelligence.
1: Rock legend Patti Smith, wearing a crucifix necklace, met today with Pope Leo at the Vatican.
4: Hi. You're saying that I have to say, I saw in the middle of it, you said hi.
1: Smith, who's not Catholic, previously met Pope Francis and was a highly visible presence at the Vatican, thanks to her friendship with some high-ranking leaders. Earlier this year, Smith performed texts and hymns at a Vatican pavilion at a Venice art fair. Chuck Sievertson, ABC News.
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16: Hello, good evening. Happy Friday, and welcome into Live and Local. Aaron Keck here with you on this last installment of Live and Local for the month of July. Getting you into the evening, the night, and soon enough, the month of August with an hour of great local music. This hour's theme is recency. We're going to be playing music that has come out this year. So a lot of brand new stuff that's just dropped in the last few months. Got a lot of great stuff that's come out this year, and excited to give you a sampling of it this hour. Going to get the hour started with Anjimile. This album came out back in March. A couple of singles dropped in advance, but it has been one of the highlights of 2026 so far. Anjimile's new album is called You're Free to Go, and off of that album, getting us started on Live and Local tonight, here's Anjimile with Rust and Wire on 97.9 The Hill.

0: off the new album, You're Free to Go. That is Aunt Jimelee there with Rust and Wire getting us started on Live and Local tonight. A lot of great music has come out this year. We got a sampling of it for you between now and 7 o'clock. Music from El Bart, Florence Door, Iron and Wine, Magpie, Jess Klein, Overton, Civic Rivers, and more coming up between now and 7. Coming up next, we've got music from Chris Chisholm and Grady White as Live and Local continues after this.
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0: Shout out to High School Musical there. That is Grady White with Chad and Troy off his album Love Songs for Mrs. White, Volume 1. Promise of great things to come as well. It's another highlight from 2026. Before that, Chris Chisholm with Remembrance of a really great four-song EP called All Our Time. Coming up next, Live and Local continues with a trio of songs. We got Guy Wire, El Bart, and Florence Dorr all on deck after this.
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0: off her brand new album, Hold the Spark. That is Florence Dorr there with Sunset Road on 97.9 The Kill. Before that, L. Bart with Survivor off his new album, Master of My Fate. And we kicked off that set with Guy Wire and Suburban Streetlights, the opening track off their new album, simply entitled Todd. And we are about halfway through the hour here on Live and Local. When we come back, we'll have more music for you, courtesy of Iron and Wine, Magpie, and Jess Klein, all from earlier this year. That's coming up next after this.
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0: off her new album, Dreaming Aloud. That is Jess Klein there with All It'll Take, wrapping up that set of music from earlier this year here on Live and Local. Before that, Magpie with his latest single, Too Far Gone. And we kicked off that set with Iron and Wine, a song called In Your Ocean, off his new album, Hen's Teeth. We are not quite done with Live and Local. We got two more songs for you coming up next. Again, focusing on this year in local music. A couple of 2026 songs from Civic Rivers and Overton when we come back and wrap up the hour after this.
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0: off their recently released self-titled debut EP. That's Overton there with Colony Collapse. Wrapping up Live and Local tonight, Civic Rivers before that with The Drive off their new album, Ghosts of My Life. That's it for me, but Jordan Miles coming in with This Week in Music in a minute.
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1: 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I'm Jordan Bile, and we're going to be highlighting some of the shows on 97.9 The Hill and playing some of my favorites from my own playlist. We're going to start the show in the Morning Grind, where you can hear more songs like this every weekday morning from 9 to 11 a.m. This is RC Drive with Louie.

That was RC Drive with Louie on This Week in Music on 97.9 The Hill. Thank you for joining me tonight. Next up on the show, we're going to head into the after hours. Today, I've got two songs that AJ played during the after hours this week. I'm going to have local artist Superintendo coming up, but first, this is such a beautiful song. It's Coldplay with Yellow.

0: 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But when you decide to dine somewhere else, please choose one of the many fine locally owned independent restaurants in the area. 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You're not saving the world when you go out to eat, but every little bit makes a difference. 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
5: 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This next artist, Erin, played on Live and Local this week, and she's got a beautiful voice. 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
1: Hey there, this is Henry Taylor, and here's what you can find on chapelboro.com today. UNC head coach Bill Belichick addressed the media at Keenan Football Center as the Tar Heels opened their fall training camp Thursday morning. It was the head coach's first appearance since the university announced Monday that general manager Michael Lombardi was being put on administrative leave for what is being reported as an HR complaint. Head to our sports section for his comments, as well as comments from UNC Chancellor Lee Roberts. And over in our Town Square section, we have two new columns for you. First, read the latest This Just In from Jean Bolduc, where she shares her distaste with Anthony Fauci's recent Senate committee hearings. And next, read the latest Little Big Moments from Andrew Taylor Troutman, where he details his son's latest attempt to beat summer boredom, Oreo sushi. You can find all of that and so much more great content over on chapelboro.com.
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3: 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Before that break, we heard a song by The Ravens that Andrew played on Purposefully Eccentric. 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Next up in This Week in Music, it's time for my mixtape. We're going to be taking a listen to songs that I haven't been able to get enough of from my own playlist this week. To kick us off, we've got a couple of my favorite artists. First up, we're going to hear Taylor Swift with The Fate of Ophelia.

That was Niall Horan with Dinner Party on This Week in Music on 97 on the Hill. I've got a few more songs in my mixtape, and to continue us along, we're going to kick up the intensity. This is Grayscale with Atlantic.

That was Be My Escape by Reliant K on This Week in Music on 97.9 The Hill. To close out my mixtape, this song came out in 2005, but I still can't get enough of it. I love it, and the music video is awesome, too. This is Fall Out Boy with a little less 16 Candles, a little more Touch Me.

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3: 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I'm Jordan Bile. 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
2: 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I'm Jordan Beil, and we've been highlighting some songs from our music shows this past week on 97.9 The Hill. Continuing along with my stop around the shows of 97.9 The Hill, we've got to hear what I was spinning in the record shop this week. I made my choice for the show tonight an easy one when I played one of my favorite bands. This is The Clash with Police and Thieves.

That was the Beatles with Strawberry Fields Forever, another song I played on the record shop this week on 97.9 The Hill. This is This Week in Music. I'm Jordan Bile, and we've been taking a tour around the shows here on your hometown radio station. It is unfortunately time for the tour to end. I've got to step aside and hand the mic off to AJ for the after hours tonight. To close out the show, we're going to finish on a song from Indie with Andy. Here is Joe Jackson with Steppin' Out.

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